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1: El lanzamiento viene en camino. 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
14: I'm still sitting on 18, 8 boards already, so very close to a double. No no-hitter tonight, but a heck of a performance for your NL Cy Young leader, Paul Skenes. 10 strikes.
2: I would take that.
14: It was 2-1.
2: How long until
14: entering
2: he's,
14: today?
2: How long until he's the odds-on favorite?
14: I mean, back-to-back eight inning scoreless starts. It's starting to trickle that way. And you think about, man, it feels like many moons ago was that opening day game where he couldn't get out of the first inning.
2: Well, he's been good in every start since that, and I might bet that tonight.
14: A couple other notes here on the ice as we are going to hit the

0: question on Scottie Scheffler.
1: Yeah, you're right about that. You certainly got to start with Scottie. We're currently at plus 475. We have seen quite a bit more interest in him this week than what we saw at the Masters. We were quite a bit higher at one point, took a limit bet at 5-1 from somebody who's pretty respected. So, yeah, it's tee times came out, so the price drifted back up a little bit. He does have the afternoon tee time on the first day. So that's a little bit of a downgrade for me as of now. That might balance itself out a little bit. It seems like some of the rain that they're expecting on Wednesday night and Thursday morning is starting to go away a little bit. So probably not as much of a disadvantage anymore. But, yeah, he certainly should be the favorite. And I wouldn't be surprised if he pulled it off here.
2: Yeah, I bet Scotty here last night at 5-1. It was not a limit bet, I can tell you that. And, but it was. What is a limit bet for you here on 5-1 on a Scotty? You take what, 5,000, 10,000? What would a limit bet be on that?
1: On the mobile app, it's 5K right now. Okay. We may bump that up to 10K tomorrow. And as always, you can go to the counter and ask for more. Or reach out to Jeff Benson or somebody, me, if you need to get more. We're always willing to see what we can do on some of these bigger bets.
2: There you go, Tim. You can go ask for more.
0: I texted Jeff already, so we're going to meet after the show.
2: Sam, where do you stand on guys like Rory McIlroy, Rombo, DeChambeau, Cameron Young, some of the other guys in that group of favorites?
1: So biggest liability so far, not really a surprise, I think, is Cameron Young. We took a pretty large bet on him last week during the Truist. And haven't really seen any big bets on him since, but it just keeps trickling in nonstop. Not much interest in Rory again, and I'm sure you guys probably saw he's having some blister issues on his foot today. So there really hasn't been much interest on him. People are interested in Rom, and rightfully so, I think. Xander as well, he's past PGA champion. Not as much interest as you would expect on Bryson. I wonder if people think, you know, maybe some of the live stuff is wearing on him mentally, and maybe his mind's not all the way focused on golf right now. And there's always big action on Ludwig Gobert.
0: Sam Cooney, Golf Odds Maker here at Circa. Sam, just so you know, Matt is very understanding for Rory's toe issue. He's been very worried about it.
2: Feel terrible for the guy. Very sympathetic. I don't know if he's going to be. Is he going to be able to play?
0: Might have to amputate him.
2: Might have to cut his foot off. I don't know. it'd be a career-ending thing.
0: I do want to ask you, Sam, about someone that Matt bet at a different shop in town. Ricky Fowler played well last week. It feels like you guys have moved a little bit, as have a number of other shops. What have you seen from Ricky Fowler so far this week?
1: That's funny, Matt. He was one of the guys I was actually going to bring up. I like him a lot more than what the market likes him this week. He obviously got hot on Sunday and has been playing some great golf. I think his game fits here pretty well. He's one of the three guys kind of in that middle of the pack range that I had written down. I think if you can find anything around like 60-1, that's probably a pretty decent bet.
2: So last night, Sam, after I left the Circa, I went out to the Red Rock Sportsbook, and scrolling through the kiosk, I found Ricky Fowler at 100-1. But that 100-1, yeah.
0: No more.
2: It's not there anymore. I believe it dropped to, what'd you say today?
0: 50-1.
2: 50-1. So that's what I say. You got to shop around. You never know when a bookmaker might fall asleep at the wheel and leave a big number out there on a player. Ricky Fowler, top 10, 5-1, you can find out there. If you also want to bet, and again, in the Masters, top 10 and top 20 bets really paid off well for me, and I think you got to play that market. Sam, are you more into playing, when you bet, do you play more top 10s, top 20s, or do you play more matchups?
1: A lot more matchups. I don't really play top finish markets with dead heat, which is like 90% of what you're going to get here in town. I do focus a lot.

0: more on the matchups, and probably my most bet market right now is round score props.
1: Sam Cooney, you can follow him at SCooney3 on Twitter. He's former college golfer, and Tim, he bombs it off the tee. Bombs
2: better
1: it.
2: Than you?
1: Oh yeah. He might outdrive Scotty. He might outdrive Scotty Scheffler. He's out there. He puts it out there with like Scheffler and Rory and Gotterup and guys like that. He moves it out.
0: Oh, please.
1: All right, Sam. How about the winning score prop? Where'd you put it, and what do you expect to see? Are we going to see some low scores? And it sounds to me like the front nine is where the players can put the lower numbers up this week.
0: Yeah, so we don't offer the winning score prop. We've tried it before. It just doesn't get much interest with us. I would expect to see this winning score, though, around like 13 to 14 under, maybe. I do, like I said earlier, I do think now this weather's starting to turn a little bit, so it might end up being a little bit lower than that. But yeah, it's certainly going to be a much different test than what they faced in 2018 that week. Like the whole week leading up to it, it actually rained and the course was extremely soft. I'm pretty sure they set like some sort of record for most greens and regulations hit. I'm expecting a much different golf tournament. Obviously, that wasn't a major. This should be set up firm, fast. The rough seems to be grown out pretty good. And it's all going to depend on the pin placements with these greens, I think. There's a lot of ridges. And if they want to drive the score up, I think they're going to be able to just based on the hole locations alone. So that'll be interesting to see what they decide to do with that. Speaking of big bets, we did just take a large one on John Rahm at 16-1.
1: There you go. Tim, was that you? I saw you messing around on the app.
2: I was texting with Benson. He had to extend the limits, and then boom, I got it in on John Rahm. Yeah,
1: so you're not concerned about how poorly Rombo played at the Masters?
2: No, not at all.
1: Not worried about that at all?
2: No.
1: Okay. Sam, you said you're playing a lot of matchups. Give us more players you're looking to play on or players you're looking to play against and fade this week.
0: One guy in particular that I am against in a matchup this week that I don't really think is in a great spot mentally would be Robert McIntyre. I think some of the stuff at the Masters got to him a little bit. And there's talks that he might be getting banned from the Masters next year. And that kind of seems to be weighing on him a little bit. Who else? I did target Ricky in a matchup as well. But honestly, I haven't had a ton of time to do a whole lot of personal betting for myself yet. It's just been work, work, work. So hoping to get that stuff wrapped up tonight and tomorrow morning and focus on some of the personal stuff later on.
2: Right now over at Circa, top 10s, top 20s, make or miss the cut. Of course, outrights and yes, no's, and plenty of matchups. So make sure you pull out that app and give Jeff Benson a call if you want to extend those limits. Sam, great stuff as always, man, and enjoy the PGA Championship.
0: Thank you, guys. You guys do the same. Good luck.
2: There he is, golf odds maker here at Circa, Sam Cooney, giving us the latest from behind the counter. Under 4 minutes to go, Matt, in San Antonio. In the first half, that is, and it is a 16-point lead for the San Antonio Spurs over the Minnesota Timberwolves. We'll get you updated on that, and how about we dive into a little bit of the NFL news that came out. More game dates have been announced, and of course, on Thursday, the full boat of games will be in our hands. It is VSiN Primetime.
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2: 21 points and 11 rebounds already in this game, but Naz Reid going to hit a three. 59-47 right now, Matt, as we sit with about a minute and a half to go in the first half.
1: That was an interesting sequence there because Naz Reid pushed Wimby in the back, drew the tech, trying to get a little bit of revenge for the elbow he took to the face. But then Wimby had a wide open three, missed it. T-Wolves on the break. They hit Naz Reid on the wing, and he drops the three. It could have been Spurs 62-44. Instead, it's 59-47. So T-Wolves hanging around here, Tim. They're hanging around.
2: Yes, they are.
1: Down 12 in the live line, 14.5.
2: Wemby's had quite the night. 21 points, 11 rebounds. Only one block for Victor Wembanyama so far tonight. Stephon Castle, 5 points for the San Antonio Spurs. Anthony Edwards, quiet so far, but he is one that can wake up and be very, very volume, if you will, later on in the game. So 8 points so far for Anthony Edwards and the Minnesota Timberwolves trail by 12 right now late in the first half. Matt, every time I look up, the Nationals score more runs. And, man, this is going to end up being a losing bet for us. Their bullpen is terrible, but they can. Their bats are hot. The Nationals are going to beat the Reds tonight in Cincinnati as they're up 9-2 over the Cincinnati Reds. And the Nats.
1: The Nats, you know, there should be a prop up every day, and I think some books might actually put this up, or a couple. The highest scoring team on any given day in baseball, right?
2: Yep.
1: And the Nats are probably going to finish tonight as the highest scoring team. They've got 9 runs, and this team has been an overachiever all season. I'm looking through the rest of the scores. So far, the Nats definitely the highest scoring team in baseball today. But I made 3 season win total bets. I don't want to talk about these all season because it's really annoying. But the Nats, under 65.5, I'm writing that off as a loser. They're going to be 20-22 after they win tonight. Yeah. That's going to be a losing bet. I bet the A's, the Sacramento Vegas A's, over 75.5. That's in pretty good shape right now. A's are a few games over 500. Let's see, they're 21-19 going into tonight. That's okay. The Royals over 81.5. Yeah. That's
2: got some work to do.
1: Definitely, but after that horrendous start by the Royals, at least they have gained some ground back. I believe they're 19-22. Not terrible, but God, I hate baseball season win totals because for 5 or 6 months you're living and dying with these teams every night. I never want to bet a baseball season win total again after this year. It's annoying. It's very annoying.
2: I've got 2. Huh? I am with you on the Nats. Really thought this team would struggle. I guess the positive is, hey, my team doesn't seem like they're atrocious. That's good. But 9-2, give me 20-21. And then the White Sox, the other one, I bet over 66.5 on the White Sox.
1: That's pretty good. They're going to be, if they win tonight, they'll be 20-21.
2: Yeah, so in decent shape. We'll see. I need Murakami to keep hitting home runs. Speaking of home runs, you know who homered tonight, Matt?
1: I do. Kyle Schwarber.
2: Kyle Schwarber. Phillies, they beat the Boston Red Sox. Phillies, after they fired their manager, Donnie Baseball, things are getting a little bit better there in Philadelphia. Kyle Schwarber, his 17th home run of the season. That is the best in all of Major League Baseball. 2-1 win for the Philadelphia Phillies tonight, Matt. And Zach Wheeler, strong performance for him. 7 1/3 innings, 6 hits, 1 run, and 4 strikeouts for Zach Wheeler. Phillies get the win. They're now 20-22. The Boston Red Sox down to 17-24. A battle of the mid-season firing of managers in Fenway Park.
1: The Phillies have really come alive, especially offensively, since they went to Don Mattingly as manager. And I saved a tweet with a bunch of the numbers. But since I updated my Twitter app last night, it said update required. So I updated it. And now all of a sudden, all the likes have disappeared off my Twitter page on my phone. So if anybody knows how to get these back, can you please tell me? So if you look at your front page on Twitter, you got posts, replies, highlights, videos, photos, articles. And on the far right, it's supposed to say likes. My likes disappeared today, and I can't get them back. How the hell do you get them back?
2: I don't know. They're still online.
1: This has never happened.
2: Matt is very frustrated.
1: Well, I don't like to run the updates because it
2: screws things up. Because this is what happens.
1: Yeah. I ran the update, and now the likes disappear. Now I never want to run updates again.
2: Had
1: some great numbers on the Phillies offense since Donnie Mattingly took over, and now I can't talk about it because the likes have disappeared.
2: We'll try to find it for you during the break. Speaking of break, it's halftime in San Antonio, 59-47, your halftime score. The Spurs have a 12-point lead. Things have slowed down a little bit after a really high-scoring 64-point first quarter. The live total, Matt, is back to where we were pregame. 217.5 on this game. So if you had the over, you were feeling great after the first quarter, not so much. If you had the under like JVT did, which was one of our plays that we mentioned, Wes Reynolds did, I beg your pardon, you're feeling better about where you're at. 59-47 halftime score, 12-point lead for the San Antonio Spurs. But I wanted to mention this. Corey, our producer, grabbed this tweet from John Ewing regarding a bet today in this game. Anthony Edwards, Matt, has one assist in this game, and the bet that was placed, $125,000 on Anthony Edwards under 1.5 assists in the first quarter. Ant only has one assist in the first quarter in the series, and I believe he had zero in the first quarter. So winner, winner for this better, $125,000 on the under 1.5 assists in the first quarter.
1: Wow. That's a ballsy bet.
2: Came home, though.
1: Obviously, the numbers bear out that he has not been setting up his teammates to score, and he's been trying to create his own shot, and that's a smart bet. It gets there. It's a winner. I'm actually surprised BetMGM took $125,000 on that prop. I know a lot of books who won't take on the side or total won't take $25,000 from some bettors. They took $125,000 on that assist prop in the first quarter.
2: Yeah, that is surprising.
1: Okay.
2: By the way, the Yankees, Bubble Boy didn't blow it up. Blow it, Matt. 6-2 win over the Baltimore Orioles tonight. The Yankees get the win in Baltimore. Matt, you mentioned it. Thursday night schedule will be released at 8 Eastern, 5 Pacific. You and I will be live on the air reacting to it. We'll have plenty of, I'd imagine, leaks prior to that. And we're starting to get some of those leaks already and some of the announcements from the networks up fronts. And we have point spreads, Matt. So week one, we have three matchups that we know of. The 49ers and Rams will be taking on each other in Melbourne, Australia. Sunday Night Football, thank God we get this matchup at Sunday Night Football. I just am so happy. We never get this game in prime time. So deserving of these two teams. Cowboys-Giants.
1: Rare Sunday night game between the Cowboys and the Giants.
2: What a unique matchup in week one. And then Broncos-Chiefs at Chiefs will be your other week one matchup. DraftKings already has lines up for these games right now, Matt, as you go over there. Rams minus 2.5. Mm-hmm. Cowboys minus 1.5. Chiefs minus 2.5. Looking at those week one games. How about the week two games?
1: Well, let's talk about those briefly here. So 49ers Rams being 2.5 in Australia. Not a surprise. I think at 3, you would get sharper action on the Niners. So you're going to keep that under 3.
2: True neutral site game, too.
1: Exactly. Cowboys Giants. I did see FanDuel put up 2.5 on that game last night. Cowboys, how about this, had won 14 consecutive matchups against the Giants with Dak Prescott at quarterback before the Week 18 loss this past season. That's when Dak sat out the second half when he had a chance to lead the NFL in passing yards.
2: Did Dave Ross have a bet on that?
1: He did.
2: Oh.
1: Yeah. Cowboys, when they get to the playoffs, they've been all hat, no cattle. But the Cowboys have owned the Giants. So this is going to be a lot of hype about the John Harbaugh debut for the Giants. I can understand why Giants hosting the Cowboys be an attractive game. And with Harbaugh there, I'm okay with it. Typically, I get tired of that matchup on Sunday nights, but that's okay with Harbaugh debut. Broncos-Chiefs is interesting to me because you and I talked about this months ago. I said, wait for the reports this summer when you hear Patrick Mahomes is way ahead of schedule and his return from the knee injury, rehab from the knee injury. There's still questions. Is he going to play on an opening Monday night against the Broncos? I would think this indicates he's probably going to play. I've always thought he's probably going to play anyway. But the line you were talking about, 2.5, it's kind of a middling line that if Mahomes plays, it's probably going to be 3 or 3.5. If he doesn't play, it's probably a pick'em game. A
2: couple other games have been announced, and some other games are being leaked as we speak. It is VSiN Primetime.
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2: Yeah, we got a big upset tonight in baseball. Not in Major League Baseball, in college baseball. How about Mercer beating Georgia Tech? Third-ranked Georgia Tech goes down to Mercer. Could have got Mercer at 4-1 at Caesars Sportsbook tonight. So there you go. Upset, baby.
1: Did not bet it. Actually,
2: so Matt Grissom, did you bet it?
1: I have thought about playing UCLA at 5-1. I'm looking to see if I can find a number a little bit better than 5-1 UCLA to win the
2: title.
1: College World Series. Really like this UCLA team. Lost one game to UC Santa Barbara. Been blowing away Big Ten opponents. This team looks legit.
2: Another Big Ten championship in the works?
1: Big Ten did not win the NCAA Men's Volleyball Championship, however. That was played last night, I believe, on the UCLA campus. And Hawaii dropped the first set to UC Irvine, and then the Rainbow Warriors win it.
2: UCLA was the one seed in that tournament, but got knocked out in the quarters. And the Hawaii Rainbow Warriors,
1: national champs for the third time, right?
2: Yeah, third time, and I think since 2021. So shout out to the Bows, our friends out on the island. Before we know it, Matt, week zero will be here. Hawaii, Stanford. We're waiting for that line, Matt Grill. Come on, let's get that line out. But yes, can't wait for college football to be here. Quick look at the ice, Matt. Still tied at two between the Buffalo Sabres and the Montreal Canadiens, the Sabres, right now on a power play. So they've actually flipped to the favorite in this game at minus 125. So this game was 1-0 Sabres, 2-1 Canadiens, tied up at 2. And right now on the power play, Sabres minus 120 with all of the empty netters over 5.5 right now, minus $1.54. Maybe could be of interest to some folks out there.
1: Yeah, we're getting close to the puck drop in Vegas tonight. We'll talk about that game a little bit more. You know, right now I'm watching, Tim, we're watching the Toronto Blue Jays, Tampa Bay Rays game. I was talking about this last night with Will Hill. The Rays looked like they were going to be a pretty good bet with Shane McClanahan today, and the Rays first place in that division. But I'll tell you what's interesting. We're talking about Fernando Tatis Jr. with no home runs at this point in the season. You know, he's not the only power hitter who's really struggling in terms of home runs right now. Vlad Guerrero Jr. is at the plate. You realize he's got 2 home runs and 150 at-bats? What the hell is wrong with Vlad Guerrero Jr.?
2: Man, that is how about Cal Raleigh?
1: Cal Raleigh's 0-34.
2: He's hitting 157 this year, man. What the hell happened to everyone? Fernando Tatis can't hit a homer.
1: Shohei's got 1 homer in his last 111 at-bats.
2: Paul Skeens is just fine. 8 but scoreless tonight.
1: Kyle Schwarber, Aaron Judge, Ben Rice keep cranking the homers.
2: Yep. 17 homers. Murakami for the White Sox.
1: Yeah, man, tough.
2: All right, so we got some baseball. Oh, Buffalo Sabres have scored a goal, Matt. What does that do to the total? 6.5 minus 298 now. So what, just 30 seconds ago, it was 5.5 minus $1.54 over. The Sabres score on the power play, and now it is 6.5 juiced over, almost minus $3 at DraftKings. Just a reminder, halftime in San Antonio, 59-47. Is the score. Spurs with the lead, -14.5 right now on the live line. San Antonio's Victor Wembanyama. I don't think I need to tell people where he plays, but I did it anyways. Victor Wembanyama, 21 points, 11 rebounds, 2 assists so far for Victor Wembanyama. And that game looked like it was flying over, has come back down to earth. Only 42 total points in the second quarter. 59-47 is the halftime score. Our buddy, the madman, Chris Massaro, said regarding the Mercer upset of Georgia Tech, he said clear look-ahead spot for Georgia Tech this week as they have Boston College this weekend. All kidding aside, BC is actually pretty good at baseball this year.
1: Well, it's actually, there's some truth to that. A lot of times these non-conference games in the middle of the week,
2: yep,
1: you will throw maybe your number 5 starting pitcher out there. It's a throwaway game for these teams sometimes.
2: And for Mercer, pretty big opportunity to beat a top 5 team. They were able to do it.
1: Well, you know what? Mercer Bears at one point knocked off the legendary Coach K and the Duke Blue Devils in the NCAA tournament. Do you remember that?
2: I do. Was that Paolo Banchero's team?
1: I'm not sure.
2: Or Brandon Ingram?
1: I don't know, but Coach K had about 5 NBA guys, and he got beat by the Mercer Bears.
2: I think they were a 14 seed, if I remember. Was that the 14? Because there was a stretch where Duke lost to C.J. McCollum and Lehigh.
1: Yeah,
2: Mercer. They lost to VCU in there. Was there one other first-round upset? I can't remember. They're doing just fine, though, I think. They'll survive in that program. 59-50, second half underway. San Antonio Spurs leading by 9 and hovering around that live number. Matt, you could always tweet us. I'm at 1 Tim Murray. You're at Matt Newman's 247. We got some tweets rolling in. What do we got?
1: Yeah, I want to give some thanks to Justin Edwards and Dub Sports on Twitter because they showed me how to find your likes on Twitter. Once you do the update, and now you have to go to history, and after you hit history, you can find your likes. I have no idea why this would change, right? This is one of those unnecessary changes. If you look at your menu on Twitter, you hit profile. Under profile, you got premium, history, communities, lists, spaces. I never use any of that stuff. Do you?
2: We call tonight scrolling through Matt's Twitter feed.
1: Well, Twitter's pretty important. We use it for this show a lot, right?
2: We
1: pull content, we send it in. So you got posts, replies, highlights, videos, photos, articles. You used to have likes on the side. I've never used articles. Get rid of that category.
2: I don't know what it is.
1: Get rid of that category and keep the likes. Anyway, I found the likes. All right, so let's go to Margin Call.
2: Thank gosh, he found us. found the lights.
1: There's a lot of stuff in there I need.
2: By the way, the Timberwolves have cut it down to 5. 59-54.
1: Believe it or not, NBA games tend to be back and forth with a lot of runs. And we're seeing one now by the T-Wolves. Margin call. This is Ray on Twitter. He says, Dallas and the Giants, total of 49. Where is Tim Murray on that? I know it's early, but Tim, would you play the over or the under?
2: Well, based off where the market's at, if you're giving me 49, I'll take under. 47.5 is the total in that one. So I'll take under. Margin call.
1: I don't think Ray uses a betting screen. He just looks at one book and says, oh, the total's 49. What are you going to play? By the way, the
2: will
1: Cowboys,
2: that be will Matt Eumanns? Well, will this number move? And will Matt Eumanns have the Giants in a teaser week
1: one? So this is what I was going to say. Right now, you're not going to bet this. I mean, you could have training camp injuries, preseason injuries. There are a lot of, unless you love a number, you're probably not going to bet much at this point, if anything. But I'm telling you, there's going to be a lot of people who are going to want to tease the Giants up to plus 7.5 or 8.5 or whatever. Like I said, FanDuel had 2.5 on that game last night.
2: A couple other games that have been announced, Matt, and lines out. How about the first Thursday night game on Prime? Thursday night football open up in Melbourne, Australia. I guess that'll be Friday morning football in Melbourne, Australia. Lions at the new Bills Stadium. Bills minus 3 against the Detroit Lions in Buffalo. No weather should be an issue there. Week 3 in Rio. The Ravens taking on the Cowboys, Matt. Cowboys 2.5-point dogs. Once again, that is a neutral game in Rio. Lineup on that one. In Madrid, Spain, a lot of the European games have been announced, Matt. Falcons catching 4.5 against the Bengals in Madrid.
1: Yeah, and the people in London are going to be thrilled when they get the lineup of Jaguars games that come out on Thursday.
2: Oh, I got the leak already.
1: Did you?
2: The London games, Colts, Commandos.
1: Yeah, that's decent.
2: Jaguars, Eagles, Texans, Jaguars.
1: Okay.
2: And that's... that's not bad for...
1: it's not great.
2: I mean, the Jaguars did make the playoffs last year. Texans and Eagles are playoff teams. So those are your the leaked London games that are out there. So no lines yet on those.
1: I think it's interesting when you look at this list of games that the Chiefs are going to be on that opening Monday night. Mm-hmm. Is Patrick Mahomes going to play? What would you say right now? I'm going to say 60-40 yes.
2: I will... price is right, you. 61-39 yes.
1: And by the way, Bo Nix is also coming back from an injury. So you got two quarterbacks coming back from injury.
2: You don't want to see Justin Fields on the opening Monday Night Football game?
1: It's not a bad backup.
2: No, it's not.
1: I mean, Andy Reid, I'm sure, could put together a pretty good game plan for Justin Fields. How about the opening Wednesday night game? And
2: who will Seattle play?
1: Let me go ahead and check my likes on Twitter here. Real quick,
2: you know how to do it now?
1: I do.
2: Okay, yeah. I was just making
1: so,
2: sure.
1: Today... I saw this today. The list of possible opponents for the Seahawks is down to 4 teams.
2: Okay.
1: And those 4 teams are the Cardinals, the Chargers, the Bears, and the Patriots. So one of those 4 teams will be playing in Seattle on the opening Wednesday night. It's not going to be the Cardinals because they're one of the worst teams in the league. You're not going to feature them. Chargers, Bears, Patriots. I think the Bears-Seahawks will be the best game on that Wednesday night. And
2: don't want a Super Bowl rematch?
1: Well, I don't know if the league wants all the Mike Vrabel talk.
2: That's what I was going to ask. Yeah. What's happened, man? I haven't been following it. 61-59. Here come the T-Wolves.
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2: Tie ball game in San Antonio, a 14-2 run for the Minnesota Timberwolves over the last 4 minutes and change, Matt. And we've got ourselves a tie game in San Antonio, and the Timberwolves have a chance on this possession to take the lead. They won't. But 61-61, Spurs are actually going to hit a three here. 7.5 is the live number total. How about this, Matt? We had 64 first quarter points. It looked like this game was going to fly over. Mm-hmm. Live total down to 213. So could have had a great opportunity to bet the game under after the first quarter, as we get a corner three to give the Spurs the lead back.
1: You never get too comfortable when you bet the NBA. Even when you get a double-digit lead, you don't feel comfortable. Weren't the Spurs just up 15 not too long ago?
2: Yeah, they were. They were up 12 at half.
1: I thought it was 59-44, wasn't it?
2: Yeah, I think so. You got a late. It was 59-47 at the half. I think you got a late bucket there from the Spurs. 64-61, Spurs are going to get another bucket here to put an end to this run, but T-Wolves impressive comeback here. 66-61 is the score. in San Antonio. Matt, coming up in about 5 minutes here in Vegas, we get game five of the Vegas Golden Knights and the Anaheim Ducks. We will be watching the end of Sabres Canadiens, which still has some time to go. 9.5 minutes to go, third period. Sabres did take the lead thanks to a Zach Benson power play goal, 4:41 into the third period, to give the Sabres a 3-2 lead. Tage Thompson, by the way, scored another goal tonight, his fourth of the postseason. He assisted, too, on the Benson goal. Two power play goals tonight for the Buffalo Sabres. But Ducks and Knights tonight, Matt, we have heard from a couple odds makers that there was some sharp money in the market on the Vegas Golden Knights. But it is worth noting, right now, as we kind of peek back over our shoulders, Knights $1.61 favorite here at Circa. That has come down a little bit. So there's been a little bit of action on the Anaheim Ducks, and maybe that's just a price play, because for a while, Circa was the best price in the market on Anaheim.
1: That's still pretty close, actually. +144 here at Circa. I'm seeing 145. 150 is the high out there. That's a South Point +150 if you like the Ducks.
2: Oh, wow. Again, yeah. Just
1: popped
2: Mark
1: up. Stone is out again tonight. The captain of VGK. He's got a groin injury. I think it's going to be tough for him even to come back in game six. He's probably hoping to come back in game seven if that's going to be the scenario on Saturday night. But the Knights have a losing record without Mark Stone. I'm a little bit surprised that they're as high as -170. Jeff Sherman said the same thing when he was on with us. Be dog or pass for me. I'm going to pass for now. I might live bet this game tonight. Again, the Knights have a habit of falling behind. And if they do, then I might bet the favorite if they give up the first goal tonight. We'll see how it plays out. The total has come down in a lot of books from 6.5 to 6. I believe when we picked this, you picked this out for the cut class, you picked 6.5 on the total, right?
2: I did.
1: You played 6.5 under?
2: I did. Laid...
1: Oh, my gosh. Pizza Hut's got a $10 three-topping pizza. You see that commercial?
2: I did see that commercial.
1: I might have to go there after
2: Matt,
1: the show.
2: Matt, how many times did you dine at the old-school Pizza Hut?
1: All the time.
2: With the salad bar.
1: I loved it. Old-school Pizza Huts that looked like a hut.
2: Yeah.
1: With the
2: see a couple of them around, not with Pizza Huts, usually some random businesses
1: in
2: there.
1: Yeah, there's actually one here in Vegas. It used to be a Pizza Hut, now it's a taco shop. But the old Pizza Huts with the salad bar, and they always had a Pac-Man video game in the corner, right? Usually it was Pac-Man.
2: I don't remember that.
1: It was Pac-Man, sometimes Asteroids or things like that, but gotta love Pizza Hut. $10 three-topping pizza? That's a good deal.
2: Sounds like I know what Matt's eating tonight for dinner.
1: As soon as the show's over.
2: What are your three toppings?
1: I'm calling the Hut. Sausage, pepperoni, probably get ham and extra tomato sauce.
2: I would have said, my guess would have been like broccoli, green peppers, and anchovies would have been
1: your
2: three. I would love for someone, maybe we could play a prank on Matt one day, to bring in a pizza, just open it up.
1: Sure.
2: Loaded with veggies. Lover pizza.
1: I told you about that. Did I ever tell you about that Paul Bovey story at the Westgate Sportsbook that day? We're back there in the VIP box, and we got like five guys sitting around, and Paul Bovey is hosting his little party for us. We're watching games. He's like, hey, guys, everybody want a pizza? You know, so yeah, I would love to have a pizza. So Paul orders pizzas for all the guys, right? And the waitress brings them over, two big boxes of pizza, puts them down on the table, and everybody's fired up. We open the boxes. And two cheese pizzas. Come on, man.
2: I was waiting for like loaded up with vegetables.
1: No sausage, no pepperoni. What the hell is this? Two cheese pizzas for like six guys? Oh, you guys wanted meat on the pizza? Yeah, thanks, man. Take this cheese pizza and stuff it.
2: Oh, man. Every night. It's just I enjoy myself every night sitting here. Next to Matt Eumanns.
1: How can you order a pizza with nothing on it? Cheese pizza.
2: Kevin McAllister liked cheese pizzas.
1: I don't know. Who's that?
2: It's Macaulay Culkin's character from Home Alone. 6:53 to go in Montreal. Sabres try to even up that series. They lead 3-2 right now. Matt, would you have any interest in playing the dog here? Can the Canadiens come back and win it? Plus 420 right now on the money line.
1: I have not been watching the game, so I can't really tell you that. That TV's over in the corner. We got a big camera blocking it, so I can hardly see what's going on in the game. But I would tend to think that the Canadiens to come back here down 3-2 would not be a half bad bet. This is a really competitive series.
2: Yeah, I mean,
1: in fact, Montreal's up 2-1 in the series at home tonight. Canadiens fans got to be jacked up for this game, and you don't want to give the advantage back to the Sabres by dropping this on your home ice tonight, but that's what they're in danger of doing right now.
2: Yeah, game 5 in Buffalo. If this is 2-2, heck, if it's 3-1, I mean, you know the crowd is going to be on a really high level. Underway, Matt, in Vegas. It is the Ducks and the Vegas Golden Knights. Game 5 at T-Mobile Arena. Stormy Bonantoni there.
1: Derek Stevens there tonight.
2: Derek's in the house?
1: Derek's right behind the glass tonight, I think, behind the goals.
2: So he does. He loves to pound the glass. So if you see, he'll be behind the Ducks goalie, the first and the third period. So if you see a goal scored by the Knights in those periods, look for Derek to be pounding the glass right behind the net there at T-Mobile Arena. By the way, looks like filming underway for the Big Circa commercial. Saw a picture from Jeff Benson in the book today. Jeff Benson, Mike Palm, Derek Stevens.
1: So there must be two Circa commercials because we've done one.
2: Well, right? We were the part of the teaser, right? The teaser for...
1: Oh, is that just the teaser?
2: I don't know.
1: That's not the real commercial?
2: I have no idea.
1: We came in and shot that for an hour just for a teaser?
2: It's on TV now.
1: Oh, is it?
2: Yeah.
1: Okay. I haven't seen it on TV. I saw the video. Your part... You played expert.
2: I'm an influencer. Yeah, influencer. Got yelled at by people on social media. Oh, yeah, that looks like the type of guy who would talk on his phone without earbuds in. Like, I was supposed to be an influencer. I was on my phone. My favorite part, and I mentioned this to Mike Palm, my favorite part of the Circa commercial is that even while acting, true to form, Matt Eumanns at the bar ordered a Budweiser.
1: Well, they asked me. You got to get a drink for the scene. What do you want? And I said, well, give me a Budweiser. You know, make it in a bottle. We're still trying to get Budweiser as a title sponsor here at VSiN. So if we can get that Bud rep back out of here, let's get this. The VSiN studio presented by Budweiser.
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1: Oh, that would help too.
2: 75.
1: Save me a lot of money.
2: 75.67.
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1: We're not going to go that far.
2: 75-67, the score. Spurs with the lead, minus 11.5. Total sitting at 217.5. We got a good one going on in Milwaukee between two of the top teams in the National League. The Brewers have a 6-3 lead. And Matt, in a battle of the two top teams in the National League, the Atlanta Braves come out on top. The Braves continue to be red hot this year. Best team in all of baseball. They beat the Cubs 5-2. Braves now 29-13 on the season.
1: I figured it was going to be a good night for the Braves. They were honoring Ted Turner and Bobby Cox in a pregame ceremony tonight.
2: Chicago Cubs had one hit in the evening.
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2: Alongside Matt Humans, I'm Tim Murray. As we look ahead, Matt, to a busy Wednesday, it starts in the NBA. Home teams have held serve so far in this Eastern Conference semifinal. Cleveland, after going down 0-2, wins both games at home. And now the Detroit Pistons back in Detroit, a 3.5 or 4-point favorite in Game 5 on Wednesday night. Circa has it at 4, a couple of national shops at 3.5, Matt. 212 and a half here. So do we continue the home teams owning home court? Cleveland, they have been completely different, it feels like, away from the land this postseason.
1: Well, that's the truth, and Donovan Mitchell carried the Cavs in the two games. James Harden came up with some big shots, too. We've got to give him credit. Game 3 and Game 4, the Beard did show up, but the Beard has not played well in Detroit so far, so we'll see if he can reverse that trend. But Donovan Mitchell, how about this guy? 4 points at halftime in Game 4, finished with 43. And I said Friday night with Will Hill, bet Donovan Mitchell's points props over, because if the Cavs are going to win at home, he's going to have to carry him, and he did. Now, going back to Detroit, I think you got to look at Cade Cunningham. He had 19 points in game four. He was okay. He was not great. But Caris LeVert was big off the bench for the Pistons. I think the Pistons probably go up 3-2 in this series, but I'm not going to be running to the window the later.

0: also known as Danny Rojas from Ted Lasso, is now a professional soccer player. He is signed in the USL Championship League for the El Paso Locomotive. This announcement coming out today. He's a forward, just like Danny Rojas is. Now, Christo had a career as a youth in soccer, and you know, a lot of the players in Ted Lasso all have backgrounds in soccer. A lot of them do. But he got injured when he was 15, and he wasn't able to play anymore. And now here he is. He's acting. He's in his 30s, you know, Ted Lasso. And now he's going to get a chance to play for the next couple of months with the El Paso Locomotive. Now, I got to say one thing. If you're going to do this, right, it's one thing. Mm-hmm. You want to really take advantage of this. The name on the back of the jersey is not Christo. It's not Fernandez. The name on the back of the jersey is Rojas.
1: Oh.
0: He does all his interviews like Danny Rojas. When he gets the ball, he's mic'd up for every game. So when he gets the ball and he's dribbling, he's going, Danny Rojas, Danny Rojas, Danny Rojas. Like that.
1: Football is life.
0: You got, yes. Oh, that's
2: football
0: every interview.
2: Football is also death.
0: Every interview. Football, but football,
1: but just
0: football
1: that is awesome.
0: Football is life. But football, that's every interview. He interview him before the game, and that's what he said. He is Danny Rojas. He cosplays as Danny Rojas. And I say, the minute you step out of character, this contract is null and void. You are Danny Rojas on this team. You are not Christo Fernandez. We are not here to win. We are not. You are Danny Rojas. We are putting butts in the seats. We are selling. We are selling tickets. You're going to take pictures. We're going to make cash here because it's the El Paso Locomotive. Every dime counts. And I mean it. You step out of character once, just one time, and I'll have you on a bus all the way back to England, where you can hopefully get there for the filming of the end of Ted Lasso for the new season coming out. That's what I'll do to you there, Rojas.
2: Well, and that's the question that needs to be asked. Who owns the rights?
0: Yeah.
2: Can he call himself Rojas?
0: Yeah.
2: I mean, this is like a WWE wrestler, right, losing his contract or her contract, and now you're going to the indie circuit. Do you own the character name, or do you have to come back as somebody else? In this case, he might not be able to use Danny Rojas without an agreement where a bunch of money goes back to Bill Lawrence and Apple TV.
0: Oh, I think they'd be okay
2: Shudakis
0: with it.
2: And Shudakis and everybody else.
0: Yeah, I think they'd be all right with it. I think they'd be okay with it.
2: Well, it's Hollywood. Everybody wants to get fed,
0: I mean,
2: buddy. Everybody wants to get fed. But they're not doing that for free.
0: But no,
2: baby.
0: But I don't even know if he's in this season, because now the new season, they're co-coaching the women's team. So I don't even know if some of the players, like, I know that Phil Dunster's not in because he's in Rooster and he didn't make it, so he's not in this season. But like, I don't even know how many of the old players are going to be in because it's now a women's team. So maybe Danny Rojas isn't even in. So maybe it's like, hey, let's do him a favor. The guy was great, and let's let him run with the Rojas.
2: Sorry, thing. It was the Obasanya jersey that was in the trailer.
0: Oh yeah.
1: It's like, no biscuits for you, Smith.
0: Football is life. Football is death. But also, football is life.
2: By the way, Saturday Night Live UK was Hannah Waddingham this week.
0: Oh, okay.
2: Quite good.
0: All right.
2: Quite good. She gets to sing. There's a couple of really good sketches. But, yeah, I mean, certainly you have to figure out that part of it and lean into it. There'll be a bobblehead night, no doubt. He'll be signing a lot of autographs.
0: You hit it. You hit the bobblehead and it says, Danny Rojas, Danny Rojas.
2: The fact that I don't already have one on a desk in front of me is
0: Danny
2: a problem.
0: Danny Rojas.
1: Football is live.
0: That's every interview.
2: Dyser just going to keep yelling that.
0: Like every interview is the same with him right before halftime. They go, hey, Danny, can we get a quote from you? Hey, 1-0 in the first half. What do you think? Football is live. And he logs out. Okay, thanks, Danny. All right, we'll be back right after this. I mean, I don't even know. Are the games on TV?
2: The guy that just wanders in. Well, they might be now.
0: Is the El Paso Locomotive even on television?
2: I think if you're Apple TV, you lean in. And you sign a deal to where you get to watch him.
0: Now
2: let's force feed you some commercials for the upcoming season of Ted Lasso. See, and now that's what we're talking about.
0: You less synergy.
2: You let him take a
3: Jason,
2: penalty.
0: Yeah.
3: Imagine if you do like the Ron Burgundy thing and have Ted Lasso come coach a game.
0: Oh, now see, now
3: think
0: you're
3: about
0: thinking.
3: It.
0: Now you're thinking. Now you're
2: you want
0: like
2: some
0: that.
2: Next level stuff? The other
3: like
2: day
3: that.
2: I'm sitting and I'm going through some of the mountains of just materials collected through the years. There's magazines and whatever else. And I watched Mother's Day. In that movie, Jason Sudeikis coaching his daughter's soccer team.
0: Art imitating art.
2: Just kind of crazy.
1: Ooh, Jason, you know who could have used Ted Lasso last night?
0: Who?
1: Lakers. You would have put Rui in.
0: Hey, here's the thing, Coach Beard. We need a three, right? Yeah, so why don't we put our best three-pointer in?
4: Oh, that's a good idea, Coach.
0: All right, thanks. That's good, yeah. I know. All right. Let's go in there. And you know what? Hey, guys, just do the best you can. Right? Just get out there and have fun.
2: Just have fun. But yeah, I would lean into this as much as I could.
0: Oh, yeah.
2: I mean, maybe you have a guy dressed up like Venom at some point because he was in that. Yeah. And he, I mean, there's a lot you could do.
0: No, you know what?
1: I know LeBron's older than molasses, but.
0: That's just. I want to see their moment where they let him take a penalty. And he's warming up to take a penalty. And then all of a sudden, like, trotting out is like a guy with a dog.
2: Aww.
0: And he just stands there. And you're like, that's not going to happen, is it? That's not going to happen.
2: Art imitating life. What? What?
0: That's not going
2: to
0: happen.
2: What are you doing? It's like the curtain of distraction come to life.
0: I mean it. See?
2: Walking out with a dog.
0: I mean it. Cosplay is down. I said, you step out of character just once. Just let me see you do it just one time, and I will tell you, you are not going to want to come back in this office.
2: I tell you the one thing that can't happen, you can't get a haircut.
0: Mm. Oh, no,
2: he's
0: no, no.
2: Have
0: he's
2: the
0: got,
2: flowing
0: yeah,
2: locks
0: yeah,
2: or
0: yeah,
2: it doesn't
0: yeah,
2: work.
0: Yeah. Football is live. Football. He shows up with two, like in the finale. He's got a woman on either
2: side.
0: He kisses each of them before he goes on the field.
2: No, I like that. No, that's good.
3: Jason, bring in Roy Kent to call a game.
0: Oh, yeah. Roy, what's being said in the locker room right now? How the blank should I know? I'm not in there.
2: It's one of the best scenes.
0: Denny Rojas.
2: Of everything.
0: Denny Rojas.
3: Football's live.
0: Coming up next, hey, a new level of dominance for one star. We break it down.
2: LeBron
0: Jason and Mike.
2: James.
0: It's not LeBron. That's next, Fox.
4: I'm all right. I'm a football player.
5: 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One team is in the Western Conference Finals. 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

0: It is Fox Sports Radio. I'm Brian Noe in for Big Ben Maller. And it is time for the Tire Rack Play of the Day.
1: Eichel finds a right circle. He threw it across. They score!
0: There you go. 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The way tire buying should be. It is time for the Who Am I game. So I was a big, big deal last year. Huge story. I'm really struggling this year. All right. 0 for 36.
2: Who?
0: I was on a cold streak. 0 for my last 36 heading into Tuesday night, only hitting 166 for the season. However, I did get two hits, and I scored three runs on Tuesday. Who am I? Big Lou checks in, says, the white Channing Frye, Pat Garrity. Shout out, former Notre Dame player right there. Very nice. Good pull by Big Lou. Michael Decker, he checks in with Wahoo McDaniel. Los Angeles Matt Gardena Manuel. He says, Beantown Benny, not, he says, let's see, Beantown Benny, not Beantown Blindly. And a little shout out to Boston, to Blind Scott, I think. I'm not sure what he's going with right there. I'm not positive right there. Alex says, the great Nacho Libre. Good guess. Very good guess. Who am I? You are actress Debbie Ryan, who is 33 today. Compliments of the late night drug tester. All good guesses. Very well done. Who am I? I am Cal Raleigh. Ice cold. Big deal last year. All those home runs. 0 for 36 heading into Tuesday. But two hits, three runs scored. We get to the NFL schedule.
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25: The San Antonio Spurs lead their second round playoff series 3-2 after beating the Timberwolves 126-97. The game was tied in the third quarter. Victor Wembanyama finished with 27 points and 17 rebounds. Daryl Morey is out as 76ers team president. In the WNBA expansion, Portland won its first game, edging New York on a putback at the buzzer, 98-96. In the NHL playoffs, Vegas went up 3-2 in its second round series, beating Anaheim in overtime 3-2. Buffalo a 3-2 winner at Montreal. To baseball, Tampa Bay in 10 innings won at Toronto, while the Yankees won at Baltimore to end a 4-game losing streak. Milwaukee won its 5th in a row, 6-4 over the Padres. San Francisco beat the Dodgers again in LA, 6-2. The Dodgers have lost 4 in a row. Paul Skeens and the Pirates defeated Colorado 3-1. I'm Steve DeSager.
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11: A quiet residential neighborhood erupts in chaos. Carmine Galante, the feared boss of the Bonanno crime family, lies dead. His cigar still clutched between his teeth.
12: Masked men walked into Joe and Mary's luncheonette in Brooklyn today and gunned down Carmine Galante, a man believed to be the most powerful mafia chieftain in the country.
11: The execution sent shockwaves through the criminal underworld and set the stage for one of the most pivotal criminal cases in New York City history. From the minds behind the acclaimed television series comes Law and Order: Criminal Justice System. This isn't a scripted drama. These are real stories told by the people who have lived them.
13: My father should have been a dead man.
11: For decades, the mafia had New York City in a stranglehold, with law enforcement seemingly powerless to intervene. But the murder of Carmine Galante marked the beginning of the end. Discover how a group of young prosecutors took on the mafia, and with the help of law enforcement, brought down its most powerful figures. I'm Anasika Nicolazzi. 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
15: Hey there, I'm Jason Alexander, and this is my dear friend, Peter Tilden.
16: Hey, Jay. By the way, the script says best friend.
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15: 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Number one, we like to argue about everything. Driving, food, music.
16: No, we don't. And number two, when things annoy us or they perplex us or just don't seem to make any sense, whether it's something in the news or in our personal lives, we go, really, no, really.
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16: 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Jerry Seinfeld wondered why they refused to make the stall door go all the way to the floor in a public bathroom, but he didn't get an answer. 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
16: 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How about that?
15: Really? No, really?
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18: Here's what you've made popular by getting your stream on. 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In at 8 is Euphoria on HBO Max. Your Friends and Neighbors on Apple TV is up one spot to 7 this week. The Pit on HBO Max remains on the chart at 6. Margo's Got Money Troubles on Apple TV remains at 5, with From on MGM Plus falling out of the top 3 to 4. The Boys on Amazon Prime Video holds on to the 3 position this week. Debuting at 2 is Lord of the Flies on Netflix. And holding on to the top spot for a second week is the new mystery Widow's Bay on Apple TV, your number one streamed show.
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0: they show his parents, and they don't look like they should be his parents. So I don't know that he's from here, man. y'all want to create a conspiracy theory? Let's create that one today. Victor Wembanyama has been strategically placed in a foster home of two people that they felt were worthy and able of handling the duty of introducing the world's first known alien to the world. Victor Wembanyama, the Wembanyamas.
1: It's, you know, Mitch Johnson, their head coach. I kind of feel for the guy. So here he was post-game, Spurs head coach, talking about what he's noticed about Wembanyama in the last 48 hours. And you're also going to pick up on something about Mitch Johnson, and I have an explanation for it here afterwards.
2: You know, one thing, the one word I'd like to use just to mature. I think there was a lot that's happened in the last 48 hours in the last game. And I think how that young man came out tonight and played in a variety of ways and in a variety of situations, not just in terms of his production, was extremely mature.
1: That guy has to yell up at his best player for 2.5 hours a game, 80 plus times a year.
0: And that's why his voice is raspy.
1: He's not for long, dude. Like, I'm telling you, he's going to end up like the lead singer of Aerosmith, who's got to have his throat like redone 4 times because he screams on stage all the time. That guy's going to get worn out in a hurry. I mean, he is horsed. He is trying to figure out what he can do to try and provide any sort of input as they go up 3-2. It just feels like it's a foregone conclusion, and everybody's just waiting around saying, all right, well, get them to the Western Conference Finals. Let's see what happens. They've got Wemby. Do they have the depth to compete with Oklahoma City? I want to see that one. I think it's going to be, that's basically the NBA Finals. I don't think the Knicks have, I think the Knicks maybe have a better shot against the Spurs than they do OKC. But I look at it and I go, I don't know what the solution is for that. And if you're Minnesota, be thankful that you got him ejected in one game and got a win out of that, and just hope you can push it to Game 7 because it would be fun for everybody. I don't know the answer to how they solve that problem. It just feels like that's an issue, and there is no solution to it at this point for Minnesota.
0: There's just too much supporting power. You know, De'Aaron Fox is he's a quality basketball player. I mean, he is really, really good. Stephon Castle, he's really, really good. Those three right there. Like, you can go into, like, some of the other ones, like how you have Barnes as you know, as a veteran who's not crazy old to begin with, but he's been around a long time. He's won championships. They have leadership there, some maturity. But it's a very well-built roster for what you would expect from a San Antonio Spurs team. I do look at Oklahoma, and I do say the way SGA is playing, it is going to be hard for them. The way Chet Holmgren is playing, because Chet's almost playing like he's the franchise player right now too. So you got two guys that's playing at a franchise level. I will say you don't have two players playing at I am the franchise of the team level on Spurs. But with that being said, the way that Victor Wembanyama played last night, that could equate to the caliber of two franchise players on one team. So I don't know. It's going to be interesting to see how it all plays out.
3: I mean, OKC, and I think most teams, I think it's funny, if you look at both sides, whether it's the Knicks now in the East or looking at the Spurs in the West, they're just different, unique matchups. And some of that's the personnel, right? Some of that's Jalen Brunson, his style of play, with combined with what the Knicks have on their roster, but also Wembanyama and then kind of what they've provided out around him. They're just a tough matchup. And OKC struggled versus San Antonio in the regular season, including the NBA Cup. I think San Antonio went, what, 3-1 during that time? So
0: Victor Wembanyama, I believe.
3: I think he returned for one of them. And by the way, I think it was 4-1. But when you look at that matchup, like if we're getting this version of Wemby,

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3: Just before midnight on Saturday, February 19th, 2005, Danielle Imbeau and her friend Richard Patron left a crowded Philadelphia bar. The two 30-somethings planned to walk to Richard's truck and drive home, but they never made it.
4: It does not make sense. It's like they literally vanished.
3: The two were never seen again.
5: Not just them, but a truck disappeared into the ether.
3: Was it an accident, or were they murdered?
6: No one had a motive to kill them.
3: Those same questions frustrated law enforcement. The FBI called it murder for hire.
4: Who killed these two individuals, and how did they get rid of them?
7: Both of them weren't the target. One of them was the target. The other one was wrong place, wrong time.
3: But which victim was the intended target, and why?
6: It was definitely murder for hire for Danielle, not for Richard.
4: You're right, it could be. But it also could be something your son did, too.
6: No one was looking to kill Richard. No one.
4: He's your son. And in your eyes, he's innocent. But in my eyes, he's just some guy my sister was with.
3: Fingers were pointed, allegations were made, and lines were drawn.
4: That drove the wedge between the families.
3: What happened to Danielle and Richard?
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3: I'm Andrea Gunning. In this series, I dig into my own investigation to find answers for the families and get justice for Richard and Danielle.
4: I just want some peace for my sister's soul, and I want some peace for my mother.
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0: It is Two Pros and a Cup of Joe, Fox Sports Radio, LeVar Arrington, Brady Quinn, Jonas Knox with you. Coming up top of next hour, a little over 10 minutes from now, we are going to talk about some shade being thrown in the world of football. 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
1: Sometimes you can't get to everything in the world of sports or entertainment. Good thing the guys are here to bring you, in case you missed it.
0: Guys, in case you missed this, there's a little event going on this weekend. It's called the PGA Championship. It's a big golf event. It's one of their big majors. It's taking place in Newton Square, PA, at a place called Aronimink Golf Club or Golf Course. Whatever they're referring to it as.
2: That must be the eastern side of the state.
0: I mean,
2: we don't get that exotic.
0: You don't think so?
2: No, we do like White Oak, Munn Hall. We don't do stuff you can't pronounce.
0: John Rahm, who is one of the more notable names who left the PGA Tour for LIV Golf, was talking with the media yesterday and was asked a very specific question about his time with LIV, now partaking in another major for the PGA champion or for the PGA Tour, and had this to say.
3: John, going back to Shane's question, you said you don't look back and think about what you could have done differently, but you do learn. So what did you learn from the decision to go to LIV? What have you learned since making that decision?
4: That is for me to know. And that's about that.
3: Okay.
0: So that didn't go well yesterday for that reporter and John Rahm not wanting to hear the questions. I have noticed this. Rory McIlroy has softened his stance a little bit on the LIV golfers. He did, recently say, I think I was a little bit too judgmental. Bringing these guys back to be on the tour is just great business. So it does feel like, Brady, we are going to get maybe some harmony, a little bit of peace, and we can all golf together again without anybody judging anybody for decisions they made to try and make a little bit more cash.
5: Well, look, I think that's the goal of any professional sports league. You'd like to be able to kind of have the best against the best. And the LIV Tour took some of those guys away for a period of time. But it feels like, look, there's an understanding, I think, for more of the guys at the top. It's the guys on the back end of the PGA Tour who are, either playing in alternate events or struggling to make it in general. They're the ones that are frustrated by it because they're the ones that are ultimately impacted by the fact that these guys just went for a money grab. And meanwhile, these other guys are over here grinding and having a hard time making it. And so they don't want it to be that easy for them to get back or even, for that matter, let them back at all. At least that's their stance.
0: By the way, on DraftKings, John Rahm, third shortest odds, 14-1 to win. Just above him, Rory McIlroy and Scottie Scheffler, the defending champ. So,
6: all right. Go, baby.
5: Woo! Swing it.
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27: Wednesday show we have in store for you today here at his VSiN by the Books. Dave Ross right here at the Mint Gaming Hall, Franklin, Kentucky. He's our closer. Jensen Lewis back home in Cleveland, Ohio. We got some big ones in the association tonight. We had some interesting games last night on the ice and the NBA as well. And Jensen, we are 24 hours away from the start of the second major of the year. My man, we have a lot to get to on a busy Wednesday.
28: Certainly do. What was your favorite last night? Was it the ice? Was it the association? Was it getting to the driving range to get your grip and your swing all worked out? What did you like about yesterday after we were done, my man?
27: I think I'm ready for Arana McJensen. I don't know if there's a seniors group that they can allow on there. No. Golf is such a great game. It's such a frustrating game. It's a mental game as well. But it was great to get back out there. I really cannot wait to see what we're going to have in store for the next 4 days outside of Philadelphia and help us do that. We have a great show here. Of course, we're going to have Tyler Foljam. My old buddy from ESPN is going to join us here as well today. Of course, Wednesdays with Wes. Wes Reynolds will be on the program, so we'll talk a lot of golf with those guys. And then with JVT, we got some basketball conversations to have here early on a Wednesday morning, and Adam Burke to get some baseball as well. So a really busy Wednesday show here for you. But Jensen, let's kick it off with what we saw in San Antonio and maybe what we saw in Philadelphia that could surprise some people. That's where we begin today's edition of our highlights and headlines.
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27: A blowout in game number 5 in San Antonio. What a difference a ruling or a non-ruling by the NBA makes to have Wemby in action for San Antonio as they take down Minnesota last night. And Jensen, it did go the way we thought. We mentioned it yesterday in the program. I said I thought it would be tightly officiated. 12 fouls were called in the first period, first quarter alone, which really got that total up. So it does get over that total for us at 218, 218 and a half. But the Spurs run roughshod. What were your thoughts on that, the way the game was officiated?
28: The NBA continues to find new lows, my friend. It is ridiculous to see that the jig is up. They absolutely knew what they wanted to have happen. It was very apparent from the start. As I had posted on X, feel terrible for Timberwolves fans. It was done before it started. And, you know, again, all things being equal, you know, Wemby was great. You could tell he was on a mission. And I don't know if he had the knowledge beforehand of, hell, I can just kind of do whatever I want now. It was exactly the opposite of, would he be tentative? You know, would the Timberwolves try and push him around? Oh, no. You were not able to breathe next to someone, let alone Wemby, without being called for a foul. So Spurs get the win. They're up 3-2. I think if you're an Oklahoma City Thunder fan, you're kind of excited to see the Timberwolves here in Game 6. And I think they will sell out. I think they'll get the win here. But I'm interested in your thoughts, too. Did you get the same sense that I did that, I mean, if you took any Timberwolves spread props, you were dead in the water, even though it was a very competitive first quarter, competitive first half, and it felt like the Spurs were the team no matter what.
27: Yeah, I did get that same feel watching early. And again, you know, I had the overs. So I was kind of pulling for the whistles. Again, that's kind of a theory is what you had. But if we're being honest and taking the wagering out of it, yeah, I feel the same way you did. I kind of looked at it and I went, it did not feel like after what transpired in game 4, the carryover effect went against Minnesota and it played into San Antonio's hands, which is very odd. And I'm sure that if you're sitting there on that bench or on that sideline, or certainly on the court, you're going, how in the world are you adjudicating this game this way after what we saw at the end of game 4? So wild that, look, there is favoritism. And certainly when you're a star, and Wemby is a star, and not just a star, a superstar, you're going to get that whistle. And he got the benefit of that whistle certainly last night, that's for sure. Daryl Morey out in Philadelphia. Nick Nurse is going to come back as the head coach, but yeah, the Morey situation, it goes back now, 6 years here, and he is out there after running Philadelphia. What do you make of that, Jensen? Because I know they got swept away here by the Knicks, and, you know, Embiid couldn't go in one of those games. He was injury prone the majority of the year. Are you surprised by that move that Philadelphia said goodbye to Daryl Morey?
28: Not really. I think they need to change it. But I'll be honest, I think this is a more reaction of, okay, you know, we kind of had an opportunity, let it pass us by. And, you know, this has kind of been the same refrain here the last 3 to 4 years. So anxious to see what they do in the draft, anxious to see what they do from a mentality and a philosophy standpoint. Whoever the next general manager is, I think it will be a stark difference from Daryl Morey when we get going here in 2027.
27: What a night on the ice last night. 2 unders and 3-2 final scores, and they kind of get there in different ways here with Buffalo getting the big win in Montreal to even up that series at 2 games apiece, and the Golden Knights get it done in overtime again, man. The Cardiac Knights get it done 3-2 against Anaheim to break that lead and take a 3-2 lead. And, Jensen, when I walked in this morning, DJ, who you've met here, security guard here, a big Buffalo Sabre fan. We talked a little bit about this game. He was so excited to see what happened last night in Buffalo. And I know we were oppo on this one. If it wasn't for that fluky goal that Buffalo gets to tie that thing up at 2, it really kind of felt like it changed the momentum of that game. Sometimes you got to get a break, and Buffalo certainly got that one.
28: They definitely did. Credit to you, man, because I thought after the first period, I'm like, oh, we're home free. This is exactly the way that I wanted to see not only the equalizer there from Newhook, but also with Caulfield on the power play, you could kind of feel the momentum shift right there. So credit to Tage Thompson and company. They get it back in the second period and really a well-earned victory here. Buffalo gets the home ice advantage back. Anxious to see what happens there in game five. Are you more emboldened? I didn't get a chance to text you last night. I know you were thinking about jumping in on a Buffalo future. Did you get there? If not, would you want to kind of go back to it now with the series evened up at two?
27: Kicking myself. Of course, I played the Sabres last night at plus $1.25, so that was a nice cash. But I did talk about the series, and certainly when you looked at the Eastern Conference prices, and I said yesterday, if you like Buffalo, you should hop in when it was plus $8.50, because today's price won't be tomorrow's. Well, yesterday's price certainly is not today's. That's been cut by $4, down from $8.50 to $4.50 here with that win. So a seismic move to the Sabres. And sometimes, Jensen, I wish I'd take my own advice on that one. But happy to get the cash yesterday. But I wasn't, you know, I wasn't assured of it, because kind of like you, I did feel like, boy, when it was 2-1, Montreal was not feeling great. Not only about that bet yesterday, but certainly I would have been like, wow, I took that 850. How's that going to play out? Well, it would look pretty darn good today. By the way, VGK has gone up a dollar as well. They're up to plus 240 to win the Western Conference. Anaheim slips to 19-1 with that critical loss last night. Jensen, could not wait to get your thoughts on this. Jeff Passan is reporting that MLB and MLB Players Association are currently holding the first official collective bargaining talks before the expiration of the CBA on December 1st. So I kind of like the idea that they're talking this early, this far out. The opening presentation are basic overviews of each side's positions and set up the long bargaining road ahead. So, look, it's always good when you're in the room and talking. I don't know what it signifies. What do you read out of this?
28: This is a much to do about nothing. Just to pull back the curtain here. This is a par for the course. This is the usual timing. They're going to try and PR this thing to death, Dave, because of the

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Stat of the day brought to you by Panini America. We'll take a break. When we come back, we'll hear from Victor Wembanyama. Next hour, we'll talk to big game James Worthy as well. Play of the day next.

0: meat.
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4: I keep telling them not to say that. I'm no superhuman. Believe it or not, I struggle with moderate obstructive sleep apnea, or OSA. In adults with obesity, moderate to severe OSA is a condition where breathing is interrupted during sleep with loud snoring, choking, gasping for air, and even daytime fatigue. Let's just say it can sound a lot like this. Sound familiar? 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
10: What's the doomsday clock, Josh?
11: So the doomsday clock is a metaphorical clock that is overseen by the Bulletin of Atomic Scientists. It's a graphic representation of how close humanity is to self-inflicted disaster.
10: They moved the second hand on the clock forward to 89 seconds to midnight, which means it's the closest that clock has ever been to midnight since they started.
11: In 1947, when the U.S. and Russia were starting the Cold War, it was 7 minutes to midnight. We're now less than 2 minutes away from midnight. The furthest away it was from midnight was 1991, after the Soviet Union dissolved. It was all the way back from 17 minutes to midnight.
10: I think it's a valuable thing because it just raises awareness every year with people. 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
11: All these things that have been developing for a while have been accelerated because of the threat multiplier of misinformation and disinformation and conspiracy theories.
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1: Eichel finds it right circle. He threw it across. They score! Dorofeev! Pandemonium on the strip. Vegas 3, Ducks 2. Tonight's take game 5. Eichel to Dorofeev. Tonight's win it in overtime.
2: Game 6 Thursday with the Golden Knights one win away from advancing to the Western Conference Finals, courtesy of Golden Knights Radio Network. 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Meguiar's celebrating 125 years of car passion. Victor Wembanyama knows that the blueprint, if you want to call it that, in, the immediate future is going to be physical with him. And he knows that. And last night, they were trying to rage bait him. Those are his words. Here is the question and the answer from Victor Wembanyama on the Timberwolves strategy.
3: Victor, obviously, when they would grab you, hit you, whatever, you appeared frustrated in the past. But tonight, it seemed like it didn't faze you anymore. Like, do you feel like after maybe getting that release, the physicality doesn't faze you in the same way anymore and you're more used to it?
4: Yeah, I feel like the rage baiting would have been maybe one of the strategies. So I feel like I need to stay composed as a team.
2: It's a young person's expression there, rage baiting. And he's right. But this is what's going to happen. They did this with Lou Alcindor, Kareem Abdul-Jabbar. I remember Kent Benson getting physical with him. There was another Chicago Bulls center. Dave Corzine would be physical. You would just, that was the way that you were going to try to stop Kareem. It happens with big guys who have a slight build. Be physical with them. I mean, they tried to be physical with Shaq or Wilt Chamberlain. They were just too dominant, too strong. Stat of the day brought to you by Panini America, the official trading cards of the program. Red in Georgia. Good morning, Red. What's on your mind today?
5: Good morning, Dan. Good morning, guys. Hey, Dan, I like to, when you're talking about these players that are paying out in the NBA that was great college players, I've been watching Boozer for a while this whole year, and I think he's going to have to find the right team where he can be a player that's a Draymond Green type player. But as far as him being that piece to be championship competitive, I don't think he can be that, but he can be part of the piece to make you be a competitive ball club, because he can't create his own shot with dribbling. He can't make another player better. But if he go put in the work and get a jumper, I think he can be good enough. But the player that everybody's thinking he's going to be, I don't think Boozer going to be that.
2: I'm with you with part of this. I watched him, and there were times when I'm watching Duke play, and he wasn't a force. Like, I almost had to look for him. He does have, you know, the family tree with his dad. His brother's still very good, staying at Duke. And I saw one report yesterday where he might be the best player in the draft. His dad wasn't an explosive player, but he played a long time. And you're right about finding the right place for someone like that. Is he a go-to get a bucket guy? Not in my opinion. But can he be, you know, the third option, fourth option? And if you're going to be taken that high, the expectation is, you know, like, oh my God, you got to come in and be great. It's like Dylan Harper. It took him a while to be great. I mean, Ace Bailey, you didn't hear anything about him really with Utah this year. They were teammates at Rutgers. But a lot of times we look at where you're drafted and we go, guy, you got to be transformational. You got to be an all-time great. And it just doesn't work that way. So much of your success in your career is who is drafting you, when are they drafting you, and what kind of talent do you have with you? Who is your coach? Who are the star players? What's the expectation level? Yes, Mark.
6: I think if this was 1997, Boozer would probably be the number one pick because his game is a back-to-the-basket old-school game, much like his dad is. Yeah. But he can't face up and create his own shot like maybe a DeBanza or someone like that. So I think that's what holds him back.
2: And Acuff is, to me, like, he's the fascinating guy in this draft. Like, can he be a Derrick Rose kind of player? I mean, that kind of player, that impactful kind of player. I really enjoyed watching him in Arkansas because he wasn't afraid. He was explosive. He was taking shots. He's coming after you. And that's what I want. Like, I want that guy who just keeps coming. He's not satisfied. And I'm not saying Boozer is that way. I agree with Marvin. Can you create your shot? Because through high school, you're the biggest guy. In college, you know, competition is good, not great. Now you're going against guys who are your size, but longer reach, quicker than you, faster than you. Can you get your shot off? This is what I worried about with Cooper Flagg. Could he get his shot off the dribble? Could he beat you off the dribble? Was his three legitimate enough? And he worked on all of those things. And he was who they thought he was. Yeah, Paul.
0: But if you look at a guy like Cameron Boozer at Duke, he's not a volume three-point shooter, which kind of hurts you these days going in the NBA. But he shot 39% when he shot him. And if you look at some of the stars in the NBA right now, they're not three guys. SGA is not a volume three shooter. Cooper Flagg is definitely not a volume three shooter. They're beating you with twos, and it's kind of a new era. You could be a two-point shooter and make a mark for yourself these days.
2: Yeah, but there's a difference in a three-point shot in the NBA and in college. Three-point shot in college is not that challenging, I'm just saying. But you got to be able to beat somebody off the dribble. Nate in L.A. Hi, Nate. What's on your mind today?
7: Hey, Dan, good morning. I just had a comment on Steve Sarkisian. As a former student athlete myself 20 years ago, I took some questionable electives, but I got my degree. So I just want to know what his deal is against the basket weaving course at Ole Miss.
2: Did you take basket weaving, Nate?
7: They did not offer it at the time. I took video games and philosophy.
2: Wait, was that one course, video games and philosophy?
7: That is correct.
2: Oh, wow.
7: That is a semester elective.
2: All right. Well, there's ballroom dancing. Didn't Matt Leiner take ballroom dancing? Yeah, Paul.
0: Ole Miss is at Texas this year. If Ole Miss wins, the student section has to throw baskets on the field.
2: What happened to Ole Miss yesterday? What did Ole Miss do that Lane Kiffin has something to say about segregation at Ole Miss, and then Steve Sarkisian? The SEC is like WWE. The games don't always pan out or play up to the hype, but the hype leading up to it, media day, these guys, it's WWE. Basket weaving, a shot from Steve. Steve wins something. Taking shots at Ole Miss there. Dang. 1 hour in the books, two more to go. Big game, James Worthy, Laker great, will join us. We're back after this for hour two. Are you one of the...
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19: It's August 2023, a county government meeting in Pennsylvania's Lehigh Valley. A young woman, early 20s, steps up to the mic to speak.
20: My 2-month-old son was happily drinking milk from his bottle when he quickly started choking, turned blue, and went limp. My boyfriend transported our son to the changing table as I grabbed an anti-choking device and my boyfriend began assembling it. 2 pumps of the device and my son was conscious, gasping for air and coughing up milk.
19: They all went to the ER to make sure the baby was okay.
20: But upon arriving at Lehigh Valley Hospital, the diagnosis quickly became something so different.
19: One of the doctors had a theory.
20: She stated to my father and mother-in-law that we are young, first-time parents who got frustrated with our baby and violently shook him to make him stop crying, and a confession would only make things easier for us.
19: The parents were told to leave the hospital without their son, and he wouldn't come home for 7 whole months.
20: I'm a postpartum mom dealing with the grief and the trauma of my son being ripped from my arms, and I'm a mom who lost everything in less than 24 hours due to one doctor's misdiagnosis. Enough is enough.
19: And then the next person speaks, and the next one. The stories they tell form a pattern of parents walking into a Lehigh Valley hospital to get help for a child, only to leave.
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9: You went to JCPenney to find those summer fashion staples, like shorts and tees from A&A in St. John's Bay. 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
19: 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Who were they? What made them so notorious? How did the internet, or sometimes the algorithm, choose them? And what does a person do when they're suddenly confronted with more attention than the human psyche can handle? Take The Dress, a story that went uber viral in early 2015 in spite of being, well, kind of a boring optical illusion. A mother of the bride in Scotland took a picture of a dress she was thinking about wearing to her daughter's wedding. But she saw the dress as blue with black lace, and her daughter saw it as white with gold lace. One BuzzFeed post later, every single person on the internet was talking about the dress. But to me, the dress is a story about the last couple of months when the internet was still sort of fun. It was shortly before the stories that spread across the internet stopped being driven by exploited millennials with useless arts degrees and started being decided by algorithms hell-bent on growing internet usership at all costs. And on a long enough timeline, the story of the dress is one entangled with abuse and media exploitation. Internet history is a tricky thing to be invested in. It feels like every time a bad with business billionaire buys up another...
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0: Okay. Oh, so it's always nice if you print it out.
1: That's on me.
0: Because then I don't click on it, and then I'm going to have to do this and scroll. Okay.
1: Did you find it?
0: I got it. I got it.
1: I'm sorry.
0: Okay. We get two picks, snake draft. Todd won the Masters.
1: Yes, he did. Do we want Todd to go last?
0: He has to go last. Yes.
1: Start with you, Dan. Go.
0: No. We can go.
1: Paulie came in last this year. He went from first to last in the Masters pool.
0: Okay. Paul can go first then.
2: You know, going to go on a limb here and take Scottie Scheffler.
0: Wow, I didn't see that.
1: Oh, my gosh.
2: Yep. Shocker.
0: Who would have thought that? So who's next then, Dylan?
1: Marvin.
0: Okay, Marv.
3: Bryson DeChambeau.
0: Wow. Oh, okay.
2: Gun show.
0: Live and let die.
1: You're up, Dan.
0: I'll take Rory.
2: What? You love him.
0: I know, but I there's somebody else that I want to take. Dylan, you're next.
1: I am, to no one's surprise, Dan, going to take Sung Jae-in.
0: All right. Now it's my turn again.
1: Todd's turn.
0: Oh, Todd.
4: I'm going to take Jordan Spieth.
0: Jordan Spieth. Okay. Friend of the show. I'm going to go Cameron Young. Young. Who's next? Marvin?
1: Yep.
3: Tommy Fleetwood.
0: Oh, okay. All right. Dreamy blue eyes. And then, Paul, you're next.
2: Am I last? Ludvig Åberg.
0: Oh, everybody should try to have a swing like Ludvig Åberg.
2: He dresses well, too.
0: Yeah, he does. Yeah. So that's it. We finished our PG.
1: No, I still got one more, and Todd's got one more.
0: Oh, okay.
1: I'm going to take Brooks Koepka.
0: Okay. And then Todd goes again?
1: Yep.
4: I'm going to take Justin Thomas.
0: Okay.
1: All right, now we're done. And the winner will get a prize that I'm going to figure out. But someone has to have a winning golfer. So we each only get two guys. If no one wins, then nothing happens.
0: Nobody picked John Rahm. Just saying. Yeah. Just throwing that out there.
1: Uninspiring performance at the Masters this year.
0: Xander Schauffele is also in there. All right. So gives us something to keep an eye on. Yes, Paul?
2: Every year I get upset with the PGA Championship because they need more branding. I know they've moved to a better slot. But like, it's such a generic term. They need a better prize. I think it's a good looking trophy, but nobody remembers it. It's not like the green jacket. You know,
0: it's the Wanamaker trophy is the name of it.
2: Yeah. It's somewhat got a decent name, but they need something cooler, like a sweater vest or something.
0: Yes, Marv.
3: You said cooler and then you said sweater vest right after that.
2: I said
1: a cool sweater vest.
0: Yeah, I'm not big on a sweater vest.
2: Golfers like them.
1: They give out a lot of clothing at these tournaments, though. Like, obviously, the Masters, the RBC. Arnold Palmer, you get the Arnold Palmer Invitational, you get the red cardigan.
0: We gave out the True Green jacket.
1: We did, Todd.
0: Todd put on the True Green jacket. Let's see. Kyle in Alaska. Hi, Kyle. What could be on your mind today?
5: Hi, Dan. 58215. Hey, you brought up earlier about the NFL finding the sweet spot for 9:30 a.m. games. One of the great things about living in Alaska is you get 9 a.m. games, and you can just go about the rest of your day.
0: So all your games are 9. Well, the 1 o'clock start is at 9 a.m.?
5: Right, yeah, the 1 o'clock starts at 9 a.m.
0: Where do you live in Alaska?
5: I live in Palmer, about an hour north of Anchorage.
0: And what do you do for a living?
5: I work for the National Weather Service.
0: Oh. Okay. The coldest city in Alaska is?
5: Barrow? Or Deadwars? Up on the North Slope?
0: What's the warmest it gets there in those cities?
5: I've experienced 90 degrees about 5 years ago with a massive heat wave.
0: Okay. Well, thank you, Kyle, for that update from Alaska. Yes, Paul?
2: Current temperature in Barrow, Alaska, 7 degrees.
0: It's unbearable. Okay, Todd. I mean, just on the fly.
4: You say it was 90 degrees once in Alaska?
0: Yeah.
4: Global warming, that's a real thing.
0: Yeah. I've only been to British Columbia. I wanted to go to Alaska for a fishing trip.
1: Let's go.
0: We ended up going to British Columbia, which was spectacular. Caught some salmon. I was doing well. Had my Brad Pitt moment, fly fishing. I'm going in the confessional next to talk about my golf outing with some of the backroom guys yesterday. LinkedIn is...
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26: A quiet residential neighborhood erupts in chaos. Carmine Galante, the feared boss of the Bonanno crime family, lies dead, his cigar still clutched between his teeth.
27: Masked men walked into Joe and Mary's luncheonette in Brooklyn today and gunned down Carmine Galante, a man believed to be the most powerful mafia chieftain in the country.
26: The execution sent shockwaves through the criminal underworld and set the stage for one of the most pivotal criminal cases in New York City history. From the minds behind the acclaimed television series comes Law and Order: Criminal Justice System. This isn't a scripted drama. These are real stories told by the people who have lived them.
28: My father should have been a dead man.
26: For decades, the mafia had New York City in a stranglehold, with law enforcement seemingly powerless to intervene. But the murder of Carmine Galante marked the beginning of the end. Discover how a group of young prosecutors took on the mafia and, with the help of law enforcement, brought down its most powerful figures. I'm Anasika Nicolazzi. And from Wolf...
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8: There was a wealthy man in Palm Beach who was offering young girls a way to make money. That man was Jeffrey Epstein, and he had set up a system designed to bring him underage girls. Local police and the federal government would investigate and, by their count, find dozens of victims. Epstein would become one of the world's most infamous predators, a man who could have faced decades in prison but served just 13 months in his own wing of a county jail.
11: Why would you cut this deal with Jeffrey Epstein?
8: Epstein's abuse would span years and cross state lines.
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21: Last call for phone calls, what we learn, what's in store tomorrow, this day in sports history. I'm watching a movie, and I don't know if it's any good, but I think Charlize Theron is spectacular looking. Even when she doesn't try to look good, she still looks good. And I think it's called Apex, and she's mountain climbing with her boyfriend, her husband. He falls to his death. Next thing I know, she's in like the outback. No, I'm not spoiling anything.
22: You're not.
21: No, it starts like that.
22: Okay.
21: And then she's in the outback. She's a thrill seeker. The guy who played Elton John in the movie, Taron
23: Egerton.
22: Egerton.
21: Yes.
23: He's good.
21: He's in this movie. And he's really creepy. But I'm like 30 minutes in, which is an eternity for me. And I'm not really following that much. I'm just looking at Charlize Theron. What a wonderful looking woman. And I go back to, I don't know how long ago this was, probably 20 years ago. I'm in Vegas playing golf. And it was an event called Fairway to Heaven. And I remember I was playing golf with Hootie and the Blowfish. And by the way, shout out to Darius Rucker. Birthday today, turned 60.
22: Wow.
21: Happy birthday, Darius. And all of a sudden, I realized I hit my ball into the group in front of me, and it was Charlize Theron. So this is 20 years ago. And she's with her mom, and they're playing golf. And it's like I saw an eclipse. It was like, and I said, I'm sorry that I hit into you. She didn't understand what that meant. And for the longest time, I thought that I was saying, hey, I'm sorry, I'm hitting on you. And instead of, I was hitting my ball and it went into their area where they were getting ready to hit. But seeing Charlize Theron 20 years ago or so, that's a first ballot Hall of Famer. Yes, Paul.
22: Apex is a 90-minute fast-paced thriller in the Australian outback.
21: Yeah.
22: Charlize Theron, Taron Egerton, and oh, the hunky Eric Bana is in it.
21: Oh, okay.
22: He's pretty easy on the eyes.
21: Mm. Yes, Dylan.
23: So did you end at 30 minutes or did you make it any deeper into the
21: movie? No, only 30 minutes.
23: That was it, and you're good.
21: Yes. My wife walked in and go, what are you watching? I go, I don't know. It's something with Charlize Theron. And she goes, you don't know the name of it? I go, Apex, I think, something like that.
23: No other information necessary.
21: Yeah, I didn't care. Even in like Mad Max, when she's got her head shaved, she's just one of those remarkably beautiful women, and I'm happy for her.
22: I think it was she'll never be on this show, would she?
21: I don't think so. Yeah. I mean,
22: she got a movie to promote.
21: Yeah, but you know, Todd always says, hey, do you want to have Anne Hathaway on for Devil Wears Prada 2? I'm like, I think she's a Knicks fan. I think she's an OG Ananobi fan. So, yeah, I'd have her on.
24: But you often, and rightfully so, say, I have to interview this person for like 10 to 15 minutes. Just because the person's pretty or good-looking, that doesn't help me get through a whole lengthy segment.
21: Yeah, because Todd wants to get credit for booking somebody. And I go, I have to make it work, Todd. Like, your job is getting the person. My job is to get something out of them. And look, they're both challenging at times. Yes, Marvin.
25: Is that why we haven't had Jennifer Love Hewitt on?
21: Well, we tried. And I said, look, Todd, you're going to get her on. What am I talking to her about?
24: It could be like when Chris Pratt was like, remember that time you were in those movies with your jean shorts?
21: But then you find out John Mayer wrote Your Body is a Wonderland, and it's not necessarily about her. So even the thing that I would have her on to talk about, I don't know if the song is about her.
25: No. Really?
21: I don't know. Maybe, you know, John Mayer could have him on. Just throwing it out there.
23: Yeah. Great guitar player.
21: Yeah. Great. He has great watch collection.
23: Yeah, he has his own like Rolex named after him, doesn't he? I think
21: he might have as good a watch collection as anybody in America.
23: And he played with your favorite band, Dan.
21: The Grateful Dead. Dylan's trying to convince me, convert me, and I go, no, no.
23: I've got some stickers here for you.
21: I know. I've been putting stickers on the desk there.
23: And I saw seeing you put a Dancing Bear sticker on the desk did warm my heart.
21: It's about content. Jeremy in Cincinnati. Hi, Jeremy. What's on your mind?
2: Hey, Dan. How are you?
21: Great.
2: All right. So a couple quick things for you. As Todd's mom would say, I'm 72 and a half inches and 540 months old tomorrow. That movie you were just talking about, Apex, fast forward, watch the last 7 minutes. That's all you need, and you'll be good to go.
21: Okay.
2: And for Dylan, so last week you were talking about teaching positions. Dylan needs to be a statistics teacher because I'm betting against him. I was out of the country last week off all the money I'm betting against him. And I would also like to see a segment on the podcast show. If his wife's going to be a doctor, her randomly picking against him and just seeing how that goes.
21: All right. Well, thank you, Jeremy. This day in sports history, Paul.
22: Just have a couple for you, Dan. Sports history. Reggie Jackson in 83 became the first baseball player to strike out 2,000 times in his career.
21: Mm-hmm.
22: And in 1989, Wayne Gretzky was the guest host of Saturday Night Live.
21: Okay. Let's go around the room, see if we learned anything. Todd, I'll start with you.
24: James Worthy thought he could start over Kurt Rambis with the Lakers, but learned quickly that wasn't the case, had to become a small forward.
21: Yeah, he said, I understood what a power forward was like. Dylan.
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22: James Worthy peed his pants.
21: What did I learn, Todd?
24: After throwing an elbow and getting ejected, Wemby won't allow himself to succumb anymore to opponents' rage baiting.
21: 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The way tire buying should be. Thanks for the phone calls, the emails, the tweets, the all-around support, the love that we get every single day on this program. For Fritzy, Dylan, Marv, Paulie, yours truly, and the BRGs, we'll talk to you tomorrow. It's only now.
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8: I'm Julian Edelman. 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
13: Chicago, 1989.
14: White victim, female, pretty, wealthy.
13: 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A black man from the projects comes forward with information about the case.
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29: I get 90 years for killing somebody I have never seen.
13: 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Clear Lee's name.
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13: Together, they wage a 20-year war against Chicago's darkest corners. 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
38: The Lakers were the second slowest playoff team last year when they got run out of the building against Minnesota. This year, if you want to know what direction they're going in, they're the slowest team in the NBA playoffs.
39: A new day in The Herd starts now.
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38: Okay, here we go. It is a Wednesday. We are live. NBA Combine's in Chicago. So are we. It's The Herd. Wherever you may be, however you may be watching, listening, whatever platform, thanks for making us part of your day. Well, remember in the Remember in the Avengers, Thanos? I am inevitable. That last night is Wemby. Off his ejection, 27 points, 17 rebounds, highest plus minus for the Spurs, three blocks, more assists than anybody the Timberwolves had. It's inevitable. Last night felt like to me the beginning of the end to every NBA franchise not name Oklahoma City for the next decade. 16 points, 6 minutes, assists, blocks. Minnesota is long, athletic, and deep. Incredibly well coached. They're built specifically to stop a Jokic or a Wemby. Can't. Rudy Gobert benched, played off the floor. Four-time defensive player of the year, Rudy Gobert, played off the floor. He gave Jokic headaches. Can't do anything. I mean, this team, the only thing they do occasionally is get in their own way. Wemby, frustrated, gets ejected. Reminds me last year of the Seahawks. I kept saying all year, they look different. Turn the sound down. Longer, faster, deeper, bigger than every team in the league. But they had this turnover issue. Remember the Seahawks? They were second in the NFL in giveaways. Then they cleaned it up in the playoffs, didn't have a turnover, flew through it and won a Super Bowl. That's what I feel like I'm watching. I mean, their top seven rotation average is 23 years old. You're not supposed to look like this. Minnesota's literally constructed to beat bigs. And they gave Jokic, the best player in the world, we thought last year, all sorts of trouble. Gobert, ineffective, played off the floor. Well, Colin, OKC was young last year. Not really. SGA, seventh year in the league. Hartenstein, seventh year in the league. Alex Caruso, in his 30s. A lot of their key players in the rotation were men. The three best players in this team are 20, 21, and 22. Even young Shaq and Kobe, the first title, it was Shaq's eighth year in the league. It was Kobe's fourth and his fourth straight playoff run. You think they're kids. They were kids with Del Harris. They weren't kids with Phil Jackson. I can't watch the Spurs, who outscored Minnesota, built to beat them in every quarter. Every quarter. The maturity of Wemby, frustrated. What would he be like? Undeniable and invincible. Outscored Minnesota in every quarter. I mean, think about this. Rudy Gobert, length, size, Randall, Naz Reid. Again, that clogs up the lane. Now they had 68 points in the lane. 68. I mean, that's insane to me. And what's scary is, in their three playoff losses in the much deeper, better West, two are by one possession. And their best players are 20, 21, 22. All are getting significantly better. Dylan Harper does not look like today, the first month in the league. He doesn't look like the same player. I mean, is Dylan Harper going to battle for an all-NBA spot next year? Stephon Castle, Wemby's the best player in the league. Two-way player, he's the best player right now in the league. And like he's separating from everybody else. We think of Jaylen Brown as a high-end two-way player. Klay Thompson for a year. It's a totally different sport. Even Ant, one of the game's superstars, admitted after, we can't do anything.
0: Some of the stuff that Wemby was doing, you can't, you don't really have too much of an answer for it. Just kind of hope he misses. But he was making, he came out high, he made a bunch of shots. I feel like we adjusted, fought back in the game. Tried to dig ourselves out of the hole, but I mean, eventually they created another league.
38: Of all the teams and all the games, to basically play four-time defensive player of the year, Rudy Gobert, off the floor, that's like, we give up. Just remember how many problems Rudy Gobert gave Jokic. Wemby's ascending. Wemby's getting better. Dylan Harper's a totally different player in the last 4 months. Stephon Castle, again, that's one of the best two-way players in the game. I'm not even mentioning other ancillary pieces. I mean, you forget that De'Aaron Fox, he was the best player on the Kings years ago. He just gets lost with his. I can't watch them and not see the Seahawks last year. Where, remember that game with the Seahawks where they had, like, Darnold had four picks and they were driving for a win against the Rams. And you're like, no other. If Stafford had four picks against the Seahawks, they'd have blown him out. And you're like, if Seattle's driving for the win, you should be getting beat by 30. That's what I feel like I'm watching. When they don't beat themselves, it's inevitable. All right, Tom Haberstroh, good writer, Substack, Yahoo Sports, wrote an article yesterday saying that LeBron James, just in his Laker career, is a Hall of Famer. And you look at the numbers, and 26-8-8 in the title. Yeah, it's very much like Tom Brady in New England. There's an article, many written about Brady, just if you look at his career, 40 years old on, is a Hall of Famer. And you're like, yeah, he is. Go look at the numbers. Same with LeBron. He's in L.A. 8 years, longer than you think, right? He is a Hall of Famer. But I think the most impressive thing about his L.A. stay, do you remember how bad they were pre-LeBron? The five previous seasons, no playoffs, hard to do in the NBA, and they had the worst record in the league for 5 years, worse than the Wizards. Let me repeat, worse than the Bulls, worse than the Wizards. That was the Lakers. He overcame, and this is virtually impossible to do in pro sports, he's overcome poor owners. The buses were among the poorest owners with a tiny staff, right? It was basically Kurt Rambis, a couple of bus kids, Jeannie Buss, and Rob Pelinka, a former agent. Tiny, tiny staff. They went through how many coaches? Four coaches, 8 years, Darvin Ham, total whiff. Gave Alex Caruso away. In fact, two of the great things the Lakers did is find Alex Caruso and Austin Reeves undrafted. That's like the two feathers in their cap. But if you look at OKC and San Antonio, the two current best rosters, overwhelmingly built through the draft, they don't draft anybody that can play. They were complete, did no playoffs for 5 years. LeBron gets there, 8 years, six playoffs. So it's very much like, I look at LeBron like I look, the best actor probably in my life, and there's been dozens, Jack Nicholson, good in every era. In the 70s, he's doing One Flew Over the Cuckoo's Nest in Chinatown. And then in the 80s, he's got Terms of Endearment and The Shining. And then in the 90s, he's got A Few Good Men and As Good as It Gets. And then in the 2000s, he's got Departed. Didn't matter the director. It didn't matter the producer. Didn't matter what the studio was. It didn't matter. Didn't matter who the co-stars were. Every decade, you're like, yeah, that's the best actor. Meryl Streep's got the same thing. That's LeBron. Coaches, good management, rich owner, poor owner. He's great. And I mean, that's why Nick Wright came on this week. And I asked Nick, I said, listen, he needs to take a pay cut. And Nick Wright was offended by it.
1: I desperately hope he comes back. I don't know if he'll want to. I don't know if he will. I am offended on LeBron's behalf that he's the only guy that we asked to take these pay cuts. If LeBron takes anything under the 1 year max, it's charity. And he can give charity if he'd like. But he is still one of the dozen most impactful players in a series.
38: There's no question about that. And even Michael Jordan, who many of you consider the GOAT, didn't start winning multiple playoff series, getting to conference championships, getting to finals and winning them until Phil Jackson arrived, right? Until Scottie Pippen arrived. Everybody needs help. Nobody plays on an island. Larry Bird's best team is the one that Walton played on. Magic was really good. He was really good when they, you know, got him a Michael Cooper instead of battling a Norm Nixon next to him. Had some similar, you know, styles. You know, like Magic needed the perfect components. And LeBron goes to L.A. They had the worst record in the league for 5 years. One of the smallest front offices. Bus family all over it. Friends and family staff. Eventually they hire, you know, the late Kobe Bryant's agent. He's your general manager. He's not a personnel guy. He's not a scout. That doesn't mean they haven't done some good things, but that's what's impressive to me, is that when he went to the Lakers, I said this yesterday, he made a choice. He did not choose the best roster and the best front office, and he's made it work.

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0: The one thing that's been impressive with the Knicks, two things, Rory. Number one is the way they're using Cap. He has doubled his assist totals from last year's playoffs in half the games. Mike Brown and his staff have done a great job to take the burden solely off Jalen Brunson to initiate offense. It has been fantastic. We've always known Cat's super skill. He was skilled in Minnesota. He's always been skilled. So that's impressive. The second thing is this roster is very smartly constructed. James Dolan spent a couple of years in Vegas building the Sphere, got out of basketball, and the Knicks front office did a great job. 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
3: 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NFL schedule release officially tomorrow. It is one of my favorite days. There's some things I'm a real dork about. It used to be college football recruiting. But it's now changed with NIL. It doesn't mean as much. And the schedule, which matters to certain teams. So I was looking at strength of schedule, came out yesterday. And the Bears have the number one strength of schedule. And the headline I read this morning, for all 32 teams, Bears facing possible collapse. Let me give you strength of schedule 1 year ago. Let's see who is near the top on that one. Look, the Bears were second and were the most improved team in the league, not called the Patriots. Folks, if you have a brilliant head coach and a superstar quarterback talent, schedule does not mean that much. I'll give you an example. The Kansas City Chiefs had Mahomes and Andy Reid. Sean Payton entered their division. So did Jim Harbaugh. They won 15 games, got to a Super Bowl, and that was against a first-place schedule. If you go back 2 years, you know who had the third easiest schedule? The Bears. But they were a tire fire. They were a dumpster fire because of the coaching situation. So schedule matters to average teams or slightly below average teams or slightly above average teams. That's where schedule matters. I'll give you two teams that I think will benefit greatly from an easy schedule this year. One of them is Cincinnati. They have a great quarterback and a great number one receiver, but a pretty average roster. But they have one of the easiest schedules. And if you start looking at who they play, well, what do you know? Cincinnati plays a lot of rebuilding teams, go either way games. Joe Burrow, with an offensive coach I like more than others, is going to win some close, go-either-way games. The other is Detroit. Okay, Detroit's got an above-average roster, but it's not the Rams, it's not the Seahawks, it's not the Eagles, it may not be Buffalo, but it's above average. They solved their left tackle issue in the draft. Jared Goff is very good. Go look at who the Detroit Lions face this year. It is made to order. Jets, Saints, Titans, Arizona, Miami. Rebuilding teams, not necessarily great at quarterback. So Cincinnati and Detroit, I think one with an average roster, one that's above average, but not a great, great team, Detroit. OC improves, a lot of weak opponents, solved their left tackle issue in the draft. Detroit's going to be a playoff team. And the other thing, again, schedules don't really matter for great teams or awful teams. It doesn't matter who the Jets play or Arizona, and it doesn't really matter who the Rams play or the Seahawks. I mean, if you think about it, the last three NBA dynasties, and to me a dynasty is three titles, all come from the West. Duncan and the Spurs, Shaq and Kobe, and the Golden State dynasty. All come from the much tougher West. The SEC dominated college football for 20 years, toughest schedules easily, and yet they kept producing 5 out of 6 years the national champion. Right now, the Big Ten has the best college football conference top to bottom, and they've won 3 straight natties. It's that great and awful aren't affected by schedules. They're not. It's slightly above, slightly below, or average schedules. The Bears are not collapsing. J-Mac with the news.
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5: All right, Colin, you know we love a good victory lap on this show. Well, according to The Athletic, Austin Reeves is getting a lot of looks in free agency. The Jazz are interested. The Atlanta Hawks are looking at him. Ah, but wait for the kicker, Colin. According to The Athletic, Luka Doncic has told the Lakers he likes Austin Reeves and wants to keep him. That's Dan Wilkie's story. Really interesting piece that basically articulates what I've been saying. Austin Reeves as Kyrie Irving, and then you fill in the pieces around him just like the Mavs did in 24, and then you go to the finals. Now, where it gets interesting is this bluster from Reeves' agent to drive up his price? Hey, the Jazz have money. The Hawks have money. Now, it should be noted the Hawks would need to make moves to free up room to get Reeves. The Hawks have a top 10 pick as well. I'm not buying the Atlanta stuff, and I certainly am not buying the Jazz stuff.
3: Well, again, much like pro football, when you got a tight cap and a punitive cap, the key is not just the cost, but how do you fit? Right? If you have a rookie quarterback on a rookie deal, you can overpay for people. Right? Like Drake May, New England right now. A lot of people thought they overpaid for the Eagles. Remember that Eagles defensive lineman that came over and everybody said, Williams, he's a little overpaid.
5: That's right.
3: Had a nice year and they're not paying Drake May anything. You couldn't get him if you're the Chargers because of what you're paying Justin Herbert. You couldn't get him if you're the Chiefs because of what you're paying Chris Jones and Patrick Mahomes. So Austin Reeves for a team like Chicago, they're not paying anybody. They're going to have 2 new starters out of the draft. Austin Reeves to say a Chicago is a very interesting proposition.
5: That's an interesting one.
3: They need a play initiator. I mean, they've got Josh Giddey, but they need another play initiator. And in the draft, they may end up getting like a Caleb Wilson, who is a pogo stick and fun to watch, but he's not going to be a creative play initiator. And then you've got maybe Mara later, another big, and they could have 2 bigs. They need somebody to get to the free throw line and create plays. So Austin Reeves has a market. And if Chicago brought him in, they would bring him in for the full contract. They need him. He'd get popular. His style, he's tough. He's physical.
5: Yeah.
3: So Austin Reeves, like with a Chicago, and I'm using that because I'm a Bulls season ticket
5: holder. Obviously, yes.
3: In Chicago, that's going to have 2 new starters, basically, you know, rookies. With Josh Giddey, you're like, and then last year they had a top pick who's played well. So you're like, oh, he'd fit there. The Lakers issue is LeBron's going to get a number. Luka's got a massive number. You know, what do you, their 25th pick, you're not going to get anybody to replace DeAndre Ayton. So Austin, because you have to sign him to some degree. You can't let him go like you did Caruso.
5: Well, that I was going to bring that up.
3: You hey, can't
5: Austin
3: let him
5: Reeves, go chase the money like Caruso did. Caruso was getting lowballed by the Lakers, in hindsight, stupid. He went to Chicago. You know how many playoff games he appeared in? You know how many wins he had? He was irrelevant. They were a dumpster fire, and it sucked. Then Caruso had to go to OKC to find some success. Here's Rob Pelinka yesterday talking about how bad they want to keep Austin Reeves.
6: He started his journey here as a Laker and has made it very clear to us that he wants his journey to continue as a Laker. And we feel the same way. We want his odyssey to continue to unfold in the purple and gold. As you know, Dave, there's rules and timing to all of that, but I think both sides have made it abundantly clear that we want to work something out where he continues his prolific career here.
3: I don't necessarily think that matters where you start your career. I think the reality is if you don't offer a contact, if you don't offer him a contract, he leaves. You got nothing for him.
7: Yeah.
3: And you already, you know, when Dak Prescott went to the Cowboys, they got him in the fourth round. Dak was highly productive and he was free for 5 years. And he was a playoff quarterback, 4 years. So then the Cowboys overpay him. Well, the problem with that is there was a little bit of a guilt. Jerry loved Dak. Dak was popular. So they overpaid Dak. And you look at the roster and you're like, well, they don't really have the pieces. So what you don't want to do is, because Dak is not Josh Allen, right? Like now he's had two injuries. Dak has never been like a great arm talent. He's a tough guy. He's a great leader. He's a smart guy. He's a franchise quarterback. But the Cowboys got a freebie for years and then overpaid him. And Mike, you should have paid him earlier, gotten a better deal. My take with the Lakers is, listen, you did get a freebie. But he was undrafted, and there are very few stars in the NBA, like almost none, that are undrafted. Don't overpay him because of guilt, or he's our guy, or we found him. Pay him the kind of contract that you could, if you had to, eventually make him attractive to other teams.
7: Remember, you said he started his career with the Lakers. So it's tough to go, hey, I'm an NBA player. I'm with the Lakers. Okay, it's if you start in Sacramento, you're like, yeah, this is okay. Let me see what else is out there, right? You know, you start in Washington, you're like, I don't know. You start with the Lakers, you don't want to go down. I don't care. I know his agent's going to try to get him paid, but Colin, Austin Reeves, South Bay guy, he's going to stay. He's going to take a hometown discount. Lock it in.
3: All right.
7: Let's go to the next story, and that's the Dallas Cowboys, who we just touched on. George Pickens decided to skip Monday's voluntary workout. Despite signing his franchise tag recently, the Cowboys said they will not negotiate a long-term extension with him this offseason. Stephen Jones said there is zero interest in trading Pickens. Attendance is mandatory starting June 16th.
3: Yeah, this was one of the easiest predictions ever that he would not show up for the voluntary camp. This is George. If George Pickens had a long-term deal, probably shows up. Like, this is his little line in the sand. I get it. But you can't give him a long-term contract.
7: I mean, we don't expect him to be any kind of leader in Dallas and be like, hey, no. Young guys, follow my lead. That's just not him.
3: That's right.
7: He's a veteran. He's a and big not Cowdy.
3: Not everybody is. That's okay. I want my quarterback to do that. I don't need my wide receivers and my guards to be that. That's okay.
7: Well,
3: that's
7: it's not fine. Bad to have multiple leaders on the team.
3: Of course, obviously. Yes. You know?
7: All right, let's go to the final story, Colin, and that is the NFL schedule is coming out tomorrow. Everybody's very fired up.
3: Yeah.
7: Want to lock in tickets to games. How about this? The Lions and Patriots will play on Fox in Week 10 in Germany. Detroit versus the Patriots. Should be a good game. Apparently, they're saying this is the first triple header on a network ever.
3: Yeah.
7: Starting early in the morning in Munich.
3: I could be in the minority. I love Europe games. I wake up, I get on the treadmill on a Sunday morning. I got a game on. It's awesome. I love it.
7: And it's nice you get two good teams, right? We're not exporting, you know, dregs of the league like the Jets. I mean, you get Lions and Patriots. They could be number one in each conference by week 10, right? So this is a good game. Very excited for that one. Yeah.
3: Yeah. J-Mac with the news.
4: Well, that's the news.
8: And thanks for stopping by.
4: The Herdline News.
3: So Daryl Morey, very popular with the media because he's willing to talk to the media, DM the media, text the media, have lunch with the media. He's a great guy. He got let go. So listen, if you take out pen and paper, good things he did, bad things he did, there's plenty of both. But he always loves stars. And his biggest star got him fired. He gave Joel Embiid an extension. And that was the end of it. Reportedly, at the time he did, the Knicks were interested. You can look it up. I would have cut ties. But here's why I think Josh Harris, the owner, who's not easy to work for, but Daryl gave Embiid $193 million extension. That was the max extension. He did that several months after Embiid, I think in February of that year, had parts of his meniscus taken out. So a guy that missed his first 2 years in the NBA with injuries, had been struggling to be healthy, they take out part of his meniscus as a 300-pound athlete, and they still gave him the extension months later. Embiid got that extension despite an injury-plagued career. He got that extension after playing 39 games the previous year. So Daryl Morey did some good things. He drafted well. I mean, BJ Edgecombe is great. Maxey is fantastic. Love him. And Josh Harris, again, as the owner, is difficult. But if you look at Embiid's regular season's games played since winning the MVP, it's 38, 19, and 39. And you could say to yourself, well, I mean, you didn't see this coming. He missed his first 2 years after being drafted because he was unhealthy. And there's a, I've preached this for years. When it comes to bigs, hurt early. What does Uncle Colin say? Hurt often. They don't get healthier over time. Shaq didn't get healthier over time. 300-pound guys pounding on the floor, running up and down both ends, hurt early, hurt often. And the thing that's discouraging about Embiid is there are a couple of years he played a lot of games. Remember those years when he wanted to win the MVP? The year before when he lobbied for it and the year he won it. Those games, magically, he got much healthier. But that's discouraging because that tells me that personal awards, hardware, trump playoff series wins. So the 2 years where he really played through pain, the year he wanted to win MVP and didn't, and the year he wanted to win MVP and did. So, you know, I always say, love your family, like your stars. I think Golden State's gone through this where Steph increasingly is banged up. Not like Embiid, but increasingly banged up. Very expensive. Still very good like Embiid is when he plays, but it limits everything else. So, and when they signed that extension, $193 million max, I think the reaction from the basketball world, this is, I remember reading the articles, was, that is risky. Yep, and it failed. So in the current NBA, the only thing worse than not having a star is having one on a huge contract that's not available consistently. And that got Daryl Morey fired. If you start looking at the best rosters in the league, OKC, San Antonio, Houston, it is value contracts. And they've got a couple of those. They're not the Lakers with no value contracts going forward. They've got some. Edgecombe's not going to make much. He's a star. I mean, they've got some guys, but the Paul George deal, he was a declining player. And I like Paul George. And the Embiid deal, yikes. And that's 35% of the cap for him. And it's just starting. And he's in worse shape today than 3 years ago. So it's what I always think about is when you pay somebody huge money, obviously the most important thing is production. But there's an argument on what the second most important thing is, and I'm going to say this is what it is. Availability. I mean, seriously, have you ever worked at a company and you're just not sure if Bob's showing up tomorrow? Regardless of how great Bob is or Nancy is, it just punctures the culture. So you just don't ever really know. Come 3:30 on game day, is Embiid playing? It's very Kawhi Leonard. And Kawhi is an unbelievable talent. Here was Embiid after getting knocked out, swept by the Knicks.
8: We just got to look at each other, you know, starting with me. But, you know, that's where I put it on me, where, you know, I feel like I wasn't around for, you know, much of the season for a lot of things. And, you know, moving forward, you know, understanding what it takes, you know, when it comes to my body and what we have to do as a group, it'd be better next year. But yeah, I mean, I'm just disappointed that we didn't get the chance to another year, no championship.
3: Good luck. I mean, another year, Spurs better, OKC better, Houston may make big moves. I mean, Knicks, are the Knicks going to get better? May not get worse. Top of the hour, J-Mac and I got into a debate yesterday, and I'm saving it for the top of the hour. I'm going to give it 15 minutes. I'm all fired up for it. So we got into this debate yesterday on the show, which is, you know, people never blame the employer. It's always blame the employee if something doesn't go right. Let's fire the employee. But there are many instances in pro sports where the employee, the athlete, or the coach just had a bad owner. And I've said this before, Sam Darnold was a great example of, well, he won in Carolina, he won big in Minnesota, he won a Super Bowl in Seattle, they loved him in San Francisco. So four places loved him. I'm going to say it's the Jets, right? And so J-Mac and I got into this argument that first impressions are so powerful. I've always said this about C-Web, Chris Webber. You think of Chris Webber and you think, timeout at Michigan. Chris Webber is a Hall of Famer. Five-time, and this is an injury-plagued career, five-time All-NBA. Like, Chris Webber was a great basketball player, one of the best college players ever, and an All-NBA guy. If he had been healthier, he would have been an 8, 9, or 10-time All-NBA guy, an all-timer. And even though he got banged up, he was a 5-time All-NBA guy and played for a lot of bad teams. Sam Darnold, it's just hard. You can't unsee the Jets when he's on the bench saying, I see ghosts. You can't unsee it. But a lot of times it's not the employee. You know, in pro sports, you are drafted. The more talented you are, the higher you're drafted, the worse operation you go to. 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
20: Their U.S. tour kicks off July the 11th in Pleasantville, New York, and wraps up August the 8th in Denver, Colorado. The Smithereens will join the band as the supporting act on more than half a dozen dates. 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I'm Mark Mayfield.
19: Kanye West has been ordered to pay four musicians for copyright infringement.
21: A Los Angeles jury ruled Tuesday that the rapper and his companies have to pay over $400,000 to the musicians after using a sample of their music in an early version of his 2021 hit Hurricane without getting legal clearance. The group that sued on behalf of the musicians called the ruling a victory for working artists who typically lack the resources to go against a celebrity like West. I'm Tammy Trujillo.
19: And the Oscar hosting duties go to a familiar name to Academy Award watchers again.
22: Thank you very much.
23: When Conan O'Brien hosted the Oscars this year, he joked that he was the last human host of the award show.
22: Next year, it's going to be a Waymo and a Tux.
23: No Waymo, but probably a Tux. The Motion Picture Academy announcing that O'Brien will be back to host the show on ABC and Hulu for a third year in a row. The ratings for this year's show were down 9%, though it's unclear if the ratings ever have anything to do with the host. Next year will be the 99th Oscars. I'm Jason Nathanson.
19: ABC will also air the Grammy Awards on February 7th. And that's entertainment. I'm Daria Albinger.
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7: The NFL on Fox is gearing up for 2026. And this year, the most iconic day on the football calendar will host one of the greatest rivalries in the league. As the Eagles take on the Cowboys, Thanksgiving Day on Fox. And don't miss the full NFL schedule reveal, along with expert breakdown tomorrow night at 8 p.m. Eastern on NFL Network.
3: So this is very interesting. The Steelers and Aaron Rodgers, he's in Pittsburgh reportedly. Nobody can find him. I find that hysterical. So Pro Football Talk had an interesting theory. Could Aaron Rodgers be seeking a commitment. He'll be released by the Steelers at a certain date if things go sideways. So Pro Football Talk, and they've said, we don't have it sourced, but why and what are we waiting for? Money, they could be arguing about, certainly, although it doesn't feel like Aaron's been a money guy in his career. He wants his independence. He wants his freedom. He's not necessarily just a money guy. But they also drafted Drew Aller and have Will Howard. And what Pro Football Talk theorizes, what if the Steelers stink early? A couple guys get injured and they start off 2-6, 3-5. Aaron doesn't want to pass through waivers where any bad team could pick him up. Aaron could be seeking a commitment that he would be released before the Tuesday after week 9. So he would have control where he goes if things go sideways. Or if Mike McCarthy's like, listen, we're 3-5. I'm going to go with the young guys. Let me just say, I think it's a totally reasonable demand if it's happening to Aaron Rodgers. First, he's never been a foxhole guy. Aaron's never been a ride or die guy. Even loyal Green Bay, he kept pushing and pushing, and he was passive aggressive, and he disappeared. And he that's not who he is. He's not a foxhole guy. And that's not a criticism. It's a reality of who he is. Secondly, he's 42. He's never going to have leverage again. Use it. Teams use it all the time. So Aaron's basically saying, this is my last ride. And Aaron's always been like Kevin Durant, a little bit of an independent contractor in a team sport. He's going to put himself first. I have defended him on that. I think as you get older in your career, you prune your tree. There's things you won't tolerate, and that's where Aaron is. Tom Brady left New England. He just wouldn't tolerate being disrespected by Belichick, and Belichick controlling the draft and unable to lure in or attract or sign or draft or develop good offensive skill players. So I will defend Aaron to the core on this. If that is what is holding it up, we all know Aaron's an independent contractor in a team sport. I'm with him here. And basically what Aaron is saying is, I'll captain the ship, but I'm not going down with it. A first lifeboat, I'm jumping on it. And at 42, remember, he came to Pittsburgh for Mike Tomlin. He did not come for Mike McCarthy. And they can be kumbaya publicly, but I'm going to side with Aaron on this. You know who he is. You know, he's very actually upfront and mysterious at the same time. He's aggressive and passive at the same time. He's a complex guy. But if this is what's happening, and I don't know it's true, but if it is, I side with Aaron here. Hey, man, I'm 42. This is the last run. If Brock Purdy gets banged up, Kyle Shanahan calls, that's where I want to go. Mike DeFabo, who covers the Steelers on Pittsburgh Post Tomlin.
0: After Mike Tomlin resigned, there were some questions about, could this be an opportunity to hit the reset button? The Steelers really have taken the exact opposite approach here. They instead signed a number of aging veterans to supplement the group that they already had. Jamel Dean, they traded for Michael Pittman Jr. They extended Cameron Hayward. So they are very much committed. And more than anything else, they waited on a 42-year-old quarterback well past when a lot of other teams would have grown impatient and moved forward.
3: Okay, I want to talk about the Lakers. This is very interesting. It is what we predicted. When the Buss family owned the Lakers, they were legendarily known as frugal. It was Pelinka, a former agent, Kurt Rambis, a former player, and a couple of the Buss kids. They had a tiny front office. Analytics department was small. And they didn't draft particularly well. And with analytics now, there's no cap on how many analytic guys you can have, how many GMs you can have. I mean, right now, if you look around, the Dodgers in baseball have 4 assistant general managers. That's part of their secret sauce. They have a huge front office. And so this story was reported. We showed you this in January. Now, the Lakers have added some people since January, but the Dodgers front office compared to the Lakers. That's why the Lakers for years were called a mom and pop shop. They just didn't have enough eyeballs, enough ears in the rooms. The Dodgers have assistant GMs. They have the biggest staff in baseball. And it matters. So the Lakers now are planning on hiring 2 assistant GMs. One's going to do a lot of draft stuff. One's going to do some analytic stuff. That is a big deal. This is what we predicted when the Dodgers bought them. Forget about the players. The Lakers weren't good behind the scenes. And this is a little bit what we've said about the Cincinnati Bengals. This is where a rich owner like Stan Kroenke of the Rams matters or Jeffrey Lurie of the Eagles matters. Look at the Eagles scouting department. God, why do they draft so well? Look at the size of it and then look at the size of the Cincinnati Bengals scouting department. There's no cap on analytics guys or scouting departments. That's where the Eagles separate from Cincinnati is the front office. That's where the Dodgers separate from the Rays, front office. So the Lakers have a huge brand. They've been a mom and pop shop. They don't have enough eyes. So Rob Pelinka is an agent. Never been a scout. Kurt Rambis a player. He'd never been a scout. The Bus Kids reportedly weren't bad, but that's come on. I mean, you're talking about you're trying to find guys that have been scouts for 30 years. So this is a big deal. It's what we predicted. Here's Rob Pelinka.
1: Working in collaboration with some of the Dodgers folks, we're bringing in a biomechanics lab, new movement labs, a recovery lab. Those things are super expensive to do and super thoughtful. And that construction is going to happen this offseason. They're going to be redoing aspects of the court as well. So it's a full rebuild and retool, and it's adding to the great things that are already here, which have led to success, but elevating it and bringing it to the next level.
3: Jay Mack, you're somebody that's got a little ownership stake in a couple of soccer clubs. And now your guy's point, you know, I think you've probably discovered this, is so much of the success of teams is behind the scenes. The fans, I always said, see that guy upstairs in the dark glasses? You know, the owner guy? Like, that's the guy. When you have Stan Kroenke and you have Mike Brown, that's the difference. Twice the size of the staff. Oh, yeah. So that is a influence the new Dodgers owner have, and it will pay dividends even in this draft.
7: Yep.
3: Hi, it's the Herd. Let me ask you something. If you're over 40, have you noticed your energy dropping and the weight getting harder to keep off? Because a lot of guys have. You're still going to the gym, still trying to eat right, mostly do, but it's not the same. 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
34: NBA playoffs, Victor Wembanyama, 27 points, 17 boards to help the Spurs crush the Timberwolves, 126-97. Take a 3-2 lead in the West semis. Anthony Edwards scored 20 for Minnesota. Said Wembanyama set the tone.
35: Some of the stuff that Wemby was doing, you don't really have too much of an answer for it. Just kind of hope he misses. He was making, he came out high, he made a bunch of shots. I feel like we adjusted, fought back in the game.
34: Grizzlies forward Brandon Clark, dead at the age of 29 from a possible drug overdose. Former NBA player Jason Collins has died at the age of 47 after battling brain cancer. Collins became the first openly gay athlete to play in one of North America's four major professional sports leagues. Stanley Cup playoffs. Golden Knights beat the Ducks 3-2 in overtime. Take a 3-2 lead in the West semis. Sabres beat the Canadiens 3-2 to even the series at 2. That's sports. I'm Ronza Moss.
36: Este es el béisbol de los Guardianes de Cleveland por iHeartRadio. 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
7: Los Guardianes se enfrentan a los Rojos de Cincinnati el sábado 16 de mayo. 15,000 aficionados recibirán un bobblehead de Rajai Davis conmemorando el juego 7 de la Serie Mundial 2016 cortesía de Discount Drugman. 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
6: 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He did not swing. Ball four. 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
0: 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He said, you.
1: 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You know, and he doesn't believe me. And he's asking you because he doesn't believe me.
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0: 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You guys want to calm down?
2: No.
0: Carlos is on a diet, so we only give him fruit now. Una vez más, Detmers enfrentando a Hedges. 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
0: Just so you guys know, this guy played baseball here, sí, for the Guardians. El lanzamiento, strike cantado, y se acaba la entrada. 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
0: De regreso con ustedes a través de la cadena radial de los Guardianes. 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
3: 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Where are you guys all from?
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3: 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How about you? 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Where's everybody from? Where all from? De Vietnam.
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3: 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We have it from everywhere.
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3: Nos vemos. 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
0: Hey.
3: I'll see you next year. 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
3: De regreso con ustedes a través de la cadena radial de Los Guardianes, presentada por Sherwin Williams, Brian Rocchio, Ángel Martínez y José Ramírez. 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
3: De regreso con ustedes a través de la cadena radial de Los Guardianes, presentada por Sherwin Williams. 3-2 ganan Los Guardianes. Vamos en la parte alta de la sexta. Mike Trout empezando. Te voy a poner aquí a tenemos un invitado, a special guest, Dr. Farmakidis, who's the guy that has been kind enough to invite me to Jennings Learning Center. And he's the man in charge of the whole... What is it, the lab, welcome to the broadcast, Doc.
12: Thank you so much for having me. Yeah, the Learning Resource Center, and we're the ones that are lucky to have you.
3: We have been working how long, Doc? Two years?
12: Yeah, two years, a little over 2 years now. And the progress is being made because of everything you guys are doing for our schools.
3: It's been amazing to work in there. Cuando Messi viene con el lanzamiento en cero bolas y dos strikes, enfrentando a Mike Trout, que está de dos nada, y el lanzamiento es alto. Why, everybody asks me, Doc, why, how is it that Akron ends up with all the immigrant kids?
12: Sure. They come to the area based on opportunities and resources that are available to them, whether it's schooling, which is a big thing, or a community that's already there. So they tend to, they come... All around the Akron area, it seems to be growing and growing, which is wonderful to have that many cultures in one spot.
3: Se va ponchado, Trout. Increíble todas las culturas que existen.
0: Wow.
3: En el área de Akron. So, how many kids you have there? Like
12: 800 in one school.
3: 800.
12: Over 20,000.
3: Wow. So in Akron.
12: Yeah, it's a big district.
3: And 30 languages, close.
12: Sure.
3: Give and take a few.
12: Absolutely.
0: Wow.
3: 30 idiomas. Se hablan en la escuela.
0: Impresionante.
3: De todo, de la inmigración que hay en el área. Strike tirando, no, bola para Joe Adell.
0: ¿Y hoy cuántos hay aquí de los estudiantes?
3: How many came today here?
12: 100. 100. Thank you. 100. Sí. Yes.
3: Wow. Cleveland, los Guardianes were kind enough to give us the tickets, and this is the second year. Batazo para el short, la tiene Rocchio. Lanza para primera. This is the second year that the Guardians give us the tickets so I can bring my kids. I tell them, I call them my kids because it's special to me, and it's very, they mean so much to me because I've been through everything they have been through. Por eso, yo les digo que yo he pasado por todo lo que ellos han pasado.
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0: 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How
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3: Pick up, watch this. 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
3: 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Todo. Show sign, all of us.
0: Everybody pass the examen.
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3: 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We have the boys from Jennings Learning Center. ¿Cuántos hablan español?
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0: Uy. Africa, wow.
3: Where in Africa? I can't hear you.
0: Malawi.
3: Malawi.
0: Wow.
3: Let's hear you from Malawi.
0: Ooh. Yes, yes, yes.
3: How
0: Where
3: about
0: you from?
3: Uganda. Uganda. De Uganda. You too?
0: Okay.
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3: 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But the guy that is warming up is not in the, not in the lineup here. Derecho. 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Is that who you said?
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3: 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How many times, how many guys have used the first baseball game? 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
3: De regreso con ustedes a través de la cadena radial de Los Guardianes, presentada por Sherwin Williams, el italiano Matt Festa. 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
3: De regreso con ustedes a través de la cadena radial de los Guardianes, presentada por Sherwin Williams, la tercera tanda del grupo de Jennings Learning Center. ¿De dónde son ustedes? 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
1: 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He got the language of Latino, Spanish, Inglés, Portugués, Brasil.
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1: 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How you doing? You guys doing good?
0: Ya perdí la cuenta cuántos grupos vinieron. Pasen, come on
1: down. Right here. Come on por aquí.
0: Estas son solo chiquitas. Batazo de Mansardo.
1: Come on, guys.
0: Y hay un out. Parte alta, baja de la octava entrada.
1: Go here.
0: Come on, guys, come on down. We gotta take a picture with you guys, so come down. Are you guys cold? Bien frío.
1: How you doing?
0: De nuevo, hay dos outs.
1: That's me when I used to play here. Yeah, that's me. Yeah.
0: Lanzamiento de bola.
1: Yeah.
0: He played for the Guardians.
1: Yes. Yeah.
0: Trevi Bazana.
1: That was with Carlos Baena.
0: Lanzamiento bola. Yes.
1: Yes.
0: That's my mother tongue.
1: Right here.
0: Inglés lo aprendió aquí. ¿Ah? ¿Cómo está? 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Strike cantado.
1: Hey, come here. Calm down. Calm
0: Unido
1: down.
0: La cuenta. Calm down. We're going to take a picture. Everybody, calm down.
1: Calm down. Calm down, guys. First time game? Baseball game? First time? You guys having fun?
0: Good, el lanzamiento good. Para Bazana es afuera.
1: And we are winning. That's good.
0: Dos y dos la cuenta.
1: Yes. Yes.
0: Ella habla español también.
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0: 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Después de 8 completas, 4 a 2 ganan los Guardianes a través de la cadena radial presentada por Sherwin Williams.
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0: Recta final en el partido de los Guardianes con todos los alumnos de Jenny's Learning Center. 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
18: John Polk was my nemesis. I knew in order to live a rich and fulfilling life, one where I was equal under the law and could be happy and fulfilled, I needed to defeat the message that John Polk was peddling.
19: I'm John Polk. For years, I was the poster boy of the conversion therapy movement. The ex-gay who married an ex-lesbian and traveled the world telling my story of how I changed my sexuality from gay to straight. I wore the label of ex-gay with pride. That was all until, well, we'll get to that part.
18: He's like a car wreck, and then people can't keep their eyes off him. He evokes a reaction. He did with me.
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19: But you've never heard the real story.
18: I hated him. 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
19: 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And as I look, too, at the harm I did from within it. 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
22: There are strong thunderstorms across the plains and Midwest, while early season heat is building in parts of the South and the Southwest. Across the Central and Southern Plains, including Colorado, Kansas, Oklahoma, and Texas, expect thunderstorms, some of them severe enough to bring large hail, damaging winds, and heavy rainfall. Highs range from the 70s in Colorado and Kansas to the upper 80s in Texas. Along the East Coast, expect a mix of sun and clouds with a few showers from the mid-Atlantic into the Northeast. Highs range from the upper 60s in New England to the low 80s further south. In the Midwest, including Missouri, Iowa, Illinois, and Indiana, scattered showers and thunderstorms continue with temperatures near 80. The Deep South and Gulf Coast stay warm and humid with highs in the mid-80s to near 90, while the desert Southwest stays the hottest part of the country with highs in the mid-90s to the low 100s under sunny skies. California remains mostly dry as temperatures reach the 60s along the coast and into the low 80s inland, while the Pacific Northwest remains cooler with clouds and periods of light rain as highs reach the 60s. That's your national forecast. I'm Tammy Trujillo.
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0: Chauncey found the video of the celebration in the locker room.
1: Yes, the moment it happened.
0: And it was J.J. Redick reading off of a cue card, and then Rob Pelinka coming in with a PowerPoint slide presentation with videos of J.J. Redick's kids congratulating him. This was all planned out for whenever Redick got his 100th victory. So I don't know if they won the night before. I don't know if it was a streak or whatever the case was, but the numbers matched up in a way where J.J. Redick was probably going to get his 100th win because LeBron James was going to also get a win to pass Kareem. Like the win, unless LeBron didn't play, and then they weren't in line with each other. But the Lakers made the decision to honor Redick with the 100th victory and his 250 win seasons that he's had instead of honoring LeBron. So that's why I think LeBron knew about it, because it seemed to be pre-planned in the video that you showed me, Monty.
1: It did, because as Dan just said, he's reading a cue card and says, Rui Hachimura has reached 5,000 career points. Luka has reached 15,000. Sorry, Rui. Like, he had a whole thing, and then Rob Pelinka comes in and says, there's more. Hold on. And then the presentation is done. So, like, yeah, LeBron definitely knew this was coming. There's no way he didn't. I feel like Rob Pelinka told LeBron, hey, just when this happens, we're going to do this. Probably is going to be the same day you break the record, by the way. Like, it just is going hand in hand. Like, I don't think this caught LeBron off guard. I think he knew it was coming. Mm-hmm. You know what I'm saying? And to adding to why I think he would stay with the Lakers and just all of this, everybody's saying that the bubble ring, or not everybody, but so many people say that the bubble ring didn't count. Like, that, I think, hurts. Like, it still, like, pisses LeBron off. Like, he wants to win one with the Lakers.
0: You know what? You said something, or as you were saying.
1: I say a lot of things.
0: No, and you do a great job of it. So much so that I think I changed my mind to Isaac's question. Great job. And the reason being is, think about this. When you see that video and you see J.J. Redick about to cry because his kids are saying, Daddy, congratulations on the 100th win. Who does that look bad upon? So LeBron's now bitter.
1: Mm-hmm.
0: Without the video, I would have thought LeBron. Now that I think about it, I think it's the Lakers' way of saying, oh, you're going to feel sorry about that? Well, look at what J.J. Redick's kids had. And J.J. Redick is brought to tears seeing his kids congratulate him on his 100th win. I changed my mind.
1: Mm.
0: In the midst of because of that video,
1: I
0: think the Lakers probably released it hearing that LeBron was... And I don't know when the video was made, but yeah, that would not put LeBron in a good light.
1: Mm-mm, you're right. That's interesting. Now I don't know. Now I'm in the middle.
0: Now be on my side. Now just say, yeah, it was the Lakers.
1: Yeah, maybe it was the Lakers.
0: Because I don't think they want him back. I really don't think that they do.
1: I don't think, I don't know if they do. I just think they're kind of in a weird position. And I don't think they were in this position at the start of the season.
0: I don't think Luka wants him back.
1: Maybe not, but
0: just
1: listen.
0: Luka wants to be like, can I just start my life? Can
1: that
0: I just
1: sucks,
0: have
1: Luka.
0: This team?
1: You should have been healthy for the playoffs. Then maybe this argument would have been a little easier.
0: Yeah, I think he's gone. But now that I think I changed my mind about the video, I think the Lakers probably released it because it does make LeBron look kind of like the bad guy
1: in that
0: situation.
1: Yeah.
0: She's Monty Bolaños. I'm Dan Byer. Jason Stewart's here. Isaac Lohenkron and Iowa Sam. 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
14: 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Age-wise, I mean, I'm in my late 60s. I'm old enough to be his grandfather. Will he be embarrassed to acknowledge me as his dad? I think the most important thing we can do is let them know that they're safe, that they're valued and cared for and loved, and that they're important.
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8: That in a segment where we said, we don't know what's happening with LeBron because we're hearing two sides of the story. 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
8: And I was on one side,
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8: Now, SGA couldn't be here to accept this award, so Monty will accept it on his behalf, put it in her room.
9: Yes.
8: And you and Sean can enjoy that.
9: Yes. Like that Joey award. Tribbiani taking the yes. The award from the actress, the Soapy. The Soapy
8: That's
9: Award
8: right.
9: for Best Supporting Actress.
8: On behalf and brought
9: it
8: home.
9: On behalf in it.
8: Isaac Lohenkron would never do such a thing. He's here with the latest, and then Stu and Tim Legler on the other side.
10: Breaking news. Oh, yes, I would. Gotta be honest. Two things I'm ruthless about, that and free food in the break room.
9: Aren't we all?
10: Fox Sports, that's a good point. Guys, the NFL announced today that its first ever Thanksgiving Eve game will take place Wednesday, November 25th, when the Los Angeles Rams host the Green Bay Packers. Earlier today, more international matchups were announced, including the Saints against the Steelers in Paris in Week 7, NFL's first ever regular season game in France. New England Patriots rookie linebacker Quintavious Hutchins pled not guilty today to a domestic assault charge. Hutchins, who was the Patriots' seventh-round draft choice out of Boston College, is accused of forcefully grabbing a woman by the neck yesterday at a Boston College residence hall. In Major League Baseball, New York Yankees pitcher Max Fried left today's 7-0 loss at Baltimore after 3 innings with left elbow posterior soreness. He'll have an MRI tomorrow. New York Mets catcher Francisco Alvarez will need surgery after being diagnosed with a torn meniscus in his right knee. The Cleveland Guardians defeated the Los Angeles Angels 4-2 today, sweeping their 3-game series. That's what's trending. Now, let's turn things over to Stu Gotts.
11: The great and very busy Tim Legler is with us here. ESPN, Cavs Pistons tonight. He is on the call of the game. Legs, do you like calling the games? I know you've been doing it for 2 years now. Do you enjoy the calling of the games? Because you seem busier than ever right now.
12: Love it. Absolutely love it, man. There's just, you know, look, I've always approached my job, whether I was doing studio or calling games, as like, you know, the ability to teach. Like, that's what I love to do is teach. Like, hopefully in some way make the viewer just smarter, like the next time they watch a game or find something interesting in the game, maybe that you didn't even realize was interesting. So studio work is different because it's either like pregame, so you have a chance to like really think about it and then do this pre-produced piece or whatever, like you put a lot of thought into, or after the game, it's like what just happened. Let's talk about it. Doing it in real time and being able to teach while it's happening is the greatest challenge in the industry. So the adrenaline that comes with that and the energy in the building, there's nothing like it, man. So yes, this has been incredible. Last couple seasons being like a full-time game analyst has been great.
13: Well, Legs, you're very good at it. And as somebody, like I stopped doing my sidelines, I think in 23, and I'm super jealous because I wanted to overlap with you. I wanted, because you're one of my favorite analysts of all time. And so it's just like, man, when you do color, it's very good. So just wanted to drop that compliment in your lap while
12: appreciate
13: I move on.
12: That, man. Very much. Thank you. It's nice you to say.
11: Is there, yes. Go for it, Sue. I was going to say, is there a question in there? But go ahead, Izzy.
13: No, I was going to follow up with, you did game four, right? Of Knicks and.
12: Yes.
13: The closeout game. Yes. What are your thoughts on the Knicks and their sort of, odd to say this in the playoffs, evolving offense?
12: Well, yeah, it's gone from evolving to peak level in a very short period of time. Like that, to me, is what's incredible about the story. They tweak their offense during the season and then a bigger tweak in the middle of the Atlanta series. And they're down 2-1. And, you know, right. The pressure cooker that New York represents and like what that team was facing, what Mike Brown was facing. And basically they made the determination that Karl-Anthony Towns, he's a power player, but he wants to play at the elbows, top of the key a lot. That's where he's comfortable. So rather than call set stuff, which Mike Brown does not want to, and trying to get him touches in areas of the floor that he's comfortable, because that's just not what Mike Brown wants to do. He wants to play organically in the flow. Well, then how about we create some options offensively that take advantage of where he likes to catch it and his size and really skill as a passer that was not really appreciated, valued, or utilized to that point. And that's really what they did in the middle of the Atlanta series. It opened up their offense. Brunson as a screener on the baseline and then coming out to get the basketball. It's like a total wrinkle they put in that Atlanta could not solve. It completely flipped the series on its head. It continued into the Philadelphia series. And now what you ended up was a team at down 2-1, verge of like just catastrophe. This team's never played better in a matter of six games. But literally, that's what we're talking about. And that really is what we're looking at. This is the best the Knicks offense has looked since the day they got Jalen Brunson. And what that does is it energizes your defense even more when you're having that kind of success and everybody's included offensively the way they are now. Your defense is actually now playing at its highest level. So you have this team that right now is an absolute buzzsaw. Certainly they have been for the teams that they played. And that's basically what played out at the end of the Philly series. They were limited, had some injuries, coming off the Boston 7-gamer. They ran into this team that is just playing with so much force, confidence, and rhythm. That's what it looks like when you get those two things collide.
14: Legs, how important is OG Anunoby coming back for the Knicks and him being that potential X factor, whether it's the Pistons or the Cavs in that series?
12: Critical because, you know, right now, like, this is probably the best I've ever seen OG Anunoby play. His defensive impact always been there. The offense, he's been really good. He's been good since he got to New York. His role expanded leaving Toronto. And he's like, wow, he's a better offensive player than you thought. But like what he's been doing lately and like the consistency with which he's producing, he's never done that. So yes, it's a massive loss. I do think they avoided a real problem. Like everybody kind of was waiting, holding their breath that next morning to see what was the result going to be for OG Anunoby. It sounds like it's a lot less than it could have been. Day to day, they certainly weren't going to play him in game four. The Phillies series didn't need him. They might not even have played him in game five if they needed a game five back at home. Just rest him as long as you can. We're all going to wait and see what this looks like at the start of the series. But he is a force, man. He can guard anybody on the floor. And now you combine it with this guy that's getting to 20-plus every night, shooting it the way he is from the three-point line. You have, like, this is what an all-star player looks like, you know, an all-league caliber player looks like, what he's doing right now. Now, I will say this. Some of his loss has been tempered by the fact that Mikal Bridges found his offense toward right. the end of the Atlanta series that carried over into the Philly series. And he's on a heater of all heaters right now. What that guy is shooting over the past five games is mind-blowing. And it has helped offset, in the short term, missing OG Anunoby. But long-term, win the East, win a title, you're going to need OG Anunoby out there playing the way that he was.
11: I don't want to put words in his mouth, Taylor, but it seems like Tim Legler feels like the Knicks match up very well with Oklahoma City. I mean, how about that?
13: I know it's hard to tell, Tim, but Taylor's never been more excited.
11: Yes. I also don't want to get ahead of myself. They have another series to play, but I say this is exciting.
12: Well, look, you think about this, and whether it's Cleveland, Detroit, or obviously the Knicks are already in the conference finals. So whether it's Cleveland, Detroit with Cade Cunningham, Donovan Mitchell / James Harden, or Jalen Brunson, you know, and if it's Oklahoma City that ended up being the finals against Shai Gilgeous-Alexander, I mean, it's like the best of the best at that position.
11: Yes.
12: You know, it's just like, you know, in the way that those guys control everything for their teams. But look, I'm not getting ahead of myself, man. You know, and calling games means you're a lot less likely to get ahead of yourself. You're in studio, you can say whatever. And then tomorrow I'll say whatever else. And the next day I'll say something different.
11: Yes, yes.
12: Calling games is a little bit different because you go into them giving teams the benefit of the doubt, right? And you don't know how it's about to go. And we have the Knicks already sitting there. I don't know who's going to win this Detroit-Cleveland series. I don't know who's going to win San Antonio and Minnesota either, man. There's work to be done for San Antonio to even get the good fortune of playing Oklahoma City. And then obviously tonight is like the pivotal game, obviously, in this series with Detroit, Cleveland.
13: Not quite as big as the game two, but pivotal.
11: No, game two to me is the second most important game of the series. Like, so I mean, what do you think?
12: Well, we all know game two.
11: Yes,
12: so, I mean,
11: Everyone knows.
12: How many champions in history did not win game two?
11: Yes. I mean, it's a game that can really dictate the rest of the series. You're down 1-0, and that game two becomes, you know, vastly important. You know, that's why game two, there's so much emphasis. And if you're up 1-0, you can end the series on a game two. How about that?
12: I think if you went and really charted all of this, the second inning in baseball, like game two of a hockey series, the second round in boxing.
11: Yep.
12: That's right. These things are very determinant in who ends up ultimately winning. I think game two in the NBA at the top of the list of important must haves.
11: Well, thank you, Legs. I appreciate that. Keep your eye on the second hole of the PGA Championship this weekend, guys. It's a big hole. I'm telling you,
13: that's exactly what Stu's going to do is chart all of this.
11: Taylor has a quick point. Hold on. We'll get Legs out of here in just a second. Taylor has a quick point. Go ahead, Taylor.
14: Yeah, I was just going to clarify. I haven't been this excited about the Knicks, Stu, since they won the NBA Cup.
11: Okay. He has the cup right there, Legs. Yes.
12: Listen, you think about it, man. Like, you got, you know, a team that a city that loves basketball this much, a franchise like the Knicks, 53 years. I mean, that's what we're talking about.
11: Yes.
12: I think since those glory days, went four straight Eastern Conference finals, I think from 71 to 74, two finals appearances. Since then, I think this is their seventh conference finals appearance. They've been to the finals a couple times, have not been able to get it across the finish line. I think the way this team is playing right now, I think all Knicks fans feel exactly the same way. They feel like this could be the end of this drought.
13: I don't know what I would do if the Dolphins won a Super Bowl, but I imagine it's close to what Taylor feels like right now, because it's as close as he's ever been.
12: Well, think about this guy.
11: Well, he was there a year ago.
12: The Commanders are my squad, as everybody knows. It's been since 91.
11: Right.
12: So you're talking about 35 years, and guess what? You got to tack on 18 more to get to the Knicks. I mean, so this is how long this has been, man.
11: Yes. We're starting for it. Go ahead, Iz.
13: We've been talking a lot of playoffs, so I was looking because I was like, man, you were in a playoff series that I loved. And then I realized that's your only playoff series in your career. Not your fault.
12: Like,
13: not your fault.
12: No. And look, it's honestly that the course of my career changed when I, you know, at the height of my career when I was 29 and I thought I was the best shooter in the league and I blew my knee up, man, badly. And I never really recovered from that. I retired at a younger age. Or else, you know, you never know where your career would lead you, what team you could go to later in your career and compete for a championship. It wasn't able to happen for me, but it's okay.
13: So it's okay. Stu, I don't know if you remember the series. This was Chris Webber, Juwan Howard, Cal Chaney, Rod Strickland on that team against, of course, the Bulls of 97. And it was three games, so it was a sweep. 3-0, but man, they were all amazing. Close. What was your favorite memory of that, and why was it Michael Jordan dropping 55?
12: Well, Jordan dropped 55 in game one, I believe it was. That was certainly memorable. But it was, for me,
11: of course, big game.
12: Going into the arena at home when the series shifted, first two were in Chicago. We go to Washington, and we go into the arena. And just like played there for 4 years, I never felt anything like the electricity getting even to the arena that night. Like it was like the Bulls were in town for a playoff series. That was the best home environment that particular night I ever experienced when I was playing in Washington. And we took them right to the wire. I think Scottie Pippen had a 3-point play inside of a minute to go that gave them the lead and they were able to hold on. They beat us three straight. But after the game, Michael Jordan famously said, "The Bullets are the next team to look out for in the Eastern Conference because of all of the young, big talent we had." And then we proceeded to trade it all away after that.
13: So it was the closest sweep I've ever watched.
12: Yeah, we traded Weber. We had already traded Rashid at that point after 1 year. We traded Ben Wallace away. We traded Weber. Everybody left, man.
13: Wait till LeBron gets there.
11: Hold on, we'll get to that in a second. When Jordan says you're close, what you do is you trade away all your best players. That's what you do. We'll let Tim get out of here in just a second. Taylor has a theory here. The only way that LeBron can catch Jordan is if he does something that Jordan couldn't do. Go to Washington and win an NBA title. How do you feel about that if you were to pull that off?
12: I think everybody would probably put him there if he pulls that off. I mean, they're just looking at where they are right now. They've already had a bunch of lottery picks. They just added the number one pick in the draft. But they're so young. They seem so far away. If LeBron were able to go there in 1 year and do that, pairing up with AD again, I think a lot of people would put LeBron there.
13: It looks like they got a hole in the small forward spot. I think it's perfect for him.
11: They got a hole in the power forward. He's always injured. Anyway, listen, it's the right thing to say. Just say yes because he knows LeBron's not going to do it, meaning go to Washington. That's not where he's going. Game five tonight, Cavs and Pistons. Tim Legler is on the call. He is excellent. He knows more basketball than any person I know by a lot, except for Israel Gutierrez, close second. Tim, thanks for the time. We appreciate it. Were you nervous before that game two in the playoffs? Were you nervous? The game, you know?
12: Always. Game two. Is the one, man. You know that.
11: All right, Legs. We appreciate the time during a busy time. Thank you for doing this, man.
12: You got it. Anytime, guys.
8: You know, Monty, they say it's blasphemous. The guy's talking NBA playoffs. Blasphemous to talk Stanley Cup playoffs? No. We're talking hockey here on Stu Gotts and Company Live.
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8: That is correct. We'll tell you who to root for in the Stanley Cup playoffs. She's Monty. I'm Dan Beyer. 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

0: us. I'm Dan Beyer. Iowa Sam, Jason Stewart, and Isaac Lohengrin hanging out. Iowa Sam and I, Monty, we did not see eye to eye on the college football playoff topic a little bit earlier
1: in
0: the show.
1: You did not.
0: Jason Stewart and I did. Mm-hmm. Yes, we did. But I think there's something that Iowa Sam and I can see eye to eye on. You want to know what it is?
1: I do, because I feel like you and Iowa Sam don't agree a lot.
0: No, we don't. But I do think we want a Canadian team to win a Stanley Cup. Is that correct, Iowa Sam?
2: I don't even know if I can fully agree with you this year.
0: Here we go.
2: Can I tell you why?
0: There we go.
2: Because I really love the Anaheim Ducks, and I don't know if they're going to make it out of their series with the Vegas Golden Knights, but I love the Anaheim Ducks, and I have friends rooting for them. But if they can't do it, then yes, Canada. Oh, Canada, go and win it.
0: This is Jason Stewart. We cheer for Canadian teams, don't we? That's what we do.
3: You know my take on this, right?
0: I'd love to hear it.
3: Remember, I'm always for prolonged agony.
0: Yes.
3: So I hope they never win one. That's a better story
1: to
3: me.
1: That's terrible.
0: I know Isaac Lohengrin is still scoring from the early 90s in the Montreal Canadiens defeating the LA Kings.
4: Still haven't gotten over that to the point where there was an incident between me and Patrick Waugh, but that's neither here nor there. Objectively, though, just for context, Canada, the cradle of hockey, it's national sport. It's been 33 years since a Canadian team, the Canadians, won the cup back in 1993.
0: Against the LA Kings. And it's been that long, and that's why I have always cheered, as of late, for Canadian teams to win the Stanley Cup. I now present to you my Stanley Cup tiers of teams to cheer for in the Stanley Cup playoffs. 9 tiers.
1: Okay.
0: Hear that noise?
1: Yes.
0: NHL on Fox sound. Yes. I knew we had the music bed. I didn't realize that we recorded it in 1994.
1: Yeah.
0: But we did. Top tier. We're going from top to bottom.
1: Oh, we're starting with the best?
0: Yes.
1: Okay.
0: All
1: right.
0: The team you should cheer for, the teams. All Canadian teams. Listen, I want the U.S. to win the gold medal in the Olympics, but when it comes to a Stanley Cup, it should be Toronto or Montreal or Ottawa or Winnipeg or Calgary or Edmonton or Vancouver. They are numero uno. So right now, you should be cheering for Montreal. Those are the rules. Next tier, Northern U.S.-based non-original six. That would be the Buffalo Sabres. They're the second tier. They are by themselves.
1: By themselves.
0: I have a special feeling for Buffalo ever since Jason and I went to Western New York last September. You know, feel for the Bills. Want them to win a title. Buffalo is next. So if Buffalo beats Montreal, then we want the Sabres to win the Stanley Cup.
2: I like that.
1: I'm with that, too.
0: You're good with
1: it? Yeah, they had a huge playoff drought. I'm good with it.
0: We have 8 teams down. Jason, you down with this?
3: I am.
0: Tier 3. If none of those teams can win, cheer for Northern U.S.-based teams that have won. So we're talking about Pittsburgh. We're talking about Washington. Heck, I'm even putting St. Louis in all of this. The Islanders, Devils, Flyers, even the Minnesota Wild, who are still alive right now. Those 7 teams are on the third tier of teams you can cheer for.
1: Okay.
0: The next tier, two squads. Newbies that aren't newbies. Colorado Avalanche and the Columbus Blue Jackets. You can cheer for them. If the Avalanche move on and we get a final with, say, another team that hasn't been mentioned, that has already advanced to the Eastern Conference Finals, cheer for Colorado in that scenario. Columbus didn't make the playoffs, but they have to be included. Next up, the newbies. Who are actual newbies? Utah and Seattle. Middle of the pack. Yeah, they've got good fan bases. Their cities aren't littered with sports teams that could win in any other sport. Utah and Seattle are next. The next one, the other original 6 members that weren't Canadian. That means it's Boston, the Rangers, the Blackhawks, and the Red Wings. Those right now are your 6 tiers. I've got 3 more to go. 7th tier. If it comes down to it, cheer for the California Kids.
1: Okay.
0: Cheer for the LA Kings, Anaheim Ducks. You're becoming a Ducks fan, so is Sam. San Jose Sharks. Cheer for them. The 2nd to last tier. Any of the Sun Belt teams. I'm talking Carolina. I'm talking about Nashville, Dallas, Tampa Bay, Florida. They really shouldn't have hockey teams. You know, it doesn't mix. It doesn't work. Even though they're winning cups, it doesn't work. And finally, never, ever, ever, ever should you cheer for the Vegas Golden Knights. They're new. They're winning.
1: They took everyone's players.
0: I just cheer against Vegas. That's all it is. Yes, they took. Yeah, they were good right away.
1: Right away.
0: They go to the finals.
1: No struggle.
0: Then they go win a cup. Like, for a city that doesn't care about, you know, I mean, like, Oh, look at the great Vegas support. They're all transplants anyway. There it is, your Stanley Cup playoff fan tears.
1: I totally agree, Dan. That's so right. All right, so we're going for Montreal.
0: Yes.
1: Let's go, Montreal.
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14: It's August 2023, a county government meeting in Pennsylvania's Lehigh Valley. 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
15: My two-month-old son was happily drinking milk from his bottle when he quickly started choking, turned blue, and went limp. My boyfriend transported our son to the changing table as I grabbed an anti-choking device and my boyfriend began assembling it. Two pumps of the device and my son was conscious, gasping for air and coughing up milk.
14: They all went to the ER to make sure the baby was okay.
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15: 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Enough is enough.
14: 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The stories they tell form a pattern. of parents walking into a Lehigh Valley hospital to get help for a child, only to leave without them. And the same doctor's name kept coming up again and again. A pediatrician.
16: I ask you, what kind of doctor does this?
14: 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From Serial Productions and The New York Times, I'm Diane Neary. And this is The Preventionist, a story about a doctor and the rise of a powerful field of pediatric medicine.
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22: 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Mike Palm is the VP of Circa Las Vegas, going to join us in studio coming up in 15 minutes. We'll get to tonight's baseball card coming up in 45 minutes, a little college football as well this hour. I will tell you about a couple of numbers that you need to know tonight for the one NBA playoff game that we have on the betting board. So game five in Detroit, Pistons around a 4-point favorite. They won the first two at home, dropped the next two on the road at Cleveland. So teams off a loss and favored in the next game of the 2026 playoffs in the first quarter, 19-6 straight up, 18-6-1 ATS. Teams that lost game four by 7 points or more have been very good in game five. 19-7 ATS, that's 73% their last 26 games. And teams coming off of a loss in the second round and playing at home, much like the Spurs were last night, now 38-21 ATS since 2021. A lot of signs here pointing towards the Pistons. I'm not surprised.
23: Yeah, well, I thought the Cavs were the better team, but the Cavs have only looked like the team to win the East, as they were priced for much of the year for only one half in that last half of game four. So the fact that they haven't won a road game yet in the playoffs, they have to go out and prove they're capable of doing it. And the other supporting cast can get the job done. And I echo your sentiments earlier that I don't have much faith in Mobley, Strus, Merrill, and even Allen, and Schroeder. A lot of X factors here. There's a lot of guys who could swing a series tonight. But to me, it all starts with Mitchell. And I'm not going to say, I'm not going to sit here like a dummy like Shaq. I need 45 out of Mitchell. I need 30 out of Harden. I need 20 out of Allen. I mean, that's not analysis. That's asinine. But if Mitchell can get to the free throw line again and be aggressive and give you at least 35 and get to the line, what that can do for the team as well. Because that's been ugly with some of these road performances, and they've only averaged 100 a game on the road so far in the playoffs. But you mentioned it earlier, could it be a rock fight? And how Detroit now, their offense and the supporting cast has failed them. And Thompson was brutal. Robinson's been on a milk carton. And Durin, some of these guys are borderline unplayable. And I'm making a case for more Paul Reed, mm-hmm. who's a good player and can score. And if you're only getting like 8 points out of Durin anyway, and stop with the beef stew, okay? All he does is come in and foul.
22: Of course.
23: That guy gives you nothing. I don't know why Bickerstaff plays him so much. But this is Bickerstaff was talking a lot of trash about, I know this team. You know, they fired me. They let me go. I know these guys. And I know the ins and outs. But you think they'd have a key there as well. But certainly, this could be the most important thing. I expect Detroit to get a better whistle and a favorable whistle tonight, as opposed to that debacle what happened in the last game when Mitchell shot more free throws than the Pistons.
22: And I talked about going around the world earlier, meaning the Pistons first quarter, first half for the game, maybe around the world with unders as well. You come out, Detroit's defense sets the tone, makes it almost impossible for Mitchell. And I think if Mitchell doesn't go off tonight, the Cavaliers are probably dead. So, and the longer a series goes on in the NBA playoffs, the more unders that you see, And I will point this out, by the way. So Jalen Duren had an awesome regular season, averaging 19 and 10. He was in the mix to win most improved player. In the first round, he averaged 10.6 points and 9.4 rebounds. That's it. And that rebound mark was bumped up because he had 15 in the last game, which was game 7. In this series, the numbers are down to 9.5 points and 7 rebounds. He had 12 and 10 in the first two games at home. He had 4 and 2 rebounds on the road. I'm looking right now, OptaAIStats, VSiN.com. Boy, they absolutely pegged Anthony Edwards last night. But their second and third biggest edges on the entire betting board tonight for the NBA, Jalen Duren points over, 13-plus at plus 104. They made the number minus 584. They're projecting almost 17 points, a plus 36.4% edge. And they're also projected, the third biggest edge is Duren points and assists, a plus 36.1% edge on 15-plus out of him. They are also very high on Jalen Tyson tonight. But how many minutes is that kid going to get?
2: I don't know.
22: On the road.
2: Yep.
22: Very low number. Like, his points, rebounds, and assists is 7. That's it. But will he have enough run to actually touch 7?
2: Mm-hmm.
22: OptaAI says yes, make it a bet.
23: Then you got that great performance out of LeVert last game. But then he's banged up. And so was Robinson, too.
22: Yeah.
23: And then, but then, maybe Tobias Harris can carry the game. As he's 10-1 over his points prop, he's been awesome in the playoffs. He's $1.60 at DraftKings to score 18-plus. And he finally went under in the last game, but he still had a solid performance as well. But it's going to come down to turnovers and probably who wins from the three-point battle as well, which I thought that would be Cleveland in a runaway, which hasn't happened. But these other guys, you know, Strus, Schroeder, Merrill, what they're going to do tonight, and if they can knock down some open shots as well, and then it's, you know, good luck predicting what Harden's going to do. You know, I'm here for anything with Harden, that he could go out and maybe have 20 and 10 or only scores like 12 points and has a bunch of turnovers again.
22: Right. So there you go. There are our thoughts on that game that we have coming up tonight. Anything on the Avalanche in the Wild? Your puck line earlier.
23: Well, they were so impressive in the last game, and they dominated the first period and a half. It seems like it's too easy tonight, too. And then if you want to go puck line as well, or the Jonathan Davis special empty net goal. But with an elimination game, goalie comes out, he stays out. But they were cracking skulls after they finally lost the game. There were big changes, and certainly everything worked out. And they were fantastic in the game for a win. So haven't lost the home playoff game yet. Also, they understand it. Very important. War of attrition. Wrap this thing up. Vegas might go 7. And sit back and relax and enjoy a couple days off, too. Yeah, they know how important that is.
22: If they have a one-goal lead, man, you got to be feeling like, I'm talking with a few minutes to go in the game, you really have to love the chances of the puck line coming in. Because you know the Wild are going to yank the goalie with plenty of time left to go in the game.
23: Mm-hmm.
22: We're also getting, like, this week we had the news in college basketball expanding the tournament last week as well. It's the same thing's happening right now in college football. There's a lot of steam of expanding the playoff system that we have right now, going from 12. I think we might skip right by 16 and go to 24, the way it looks.
23: I hope not. I don't think so. I'm going to root for the SEC and see how the power of Sankey. SEC wants to keep it the way it is. ESPN wants to keep it the way it is.
22: Mm-hmm.
23: If they do expand, ESPN says don't go more than 16. Jim Phillips, ACC commissioner, wants 24. Big Ten wants 24. Coaches want 24. Listen to this quote. When you're leaving national championship contending teams out of the playoff, you don't have the right number. Notre Dame should have been in. Well, yeah, but you put Tulane and James Madison in.
22: Of course.
23: Start with that.
22: No kidding.
23: And also, you're the commissioner of a league that you had Miami almost won the whole thing. They weren't even in the ACC conference title game.
22: Mm-hmm.
23: How Mickey Mouse this is. So these quotes from some of these commissioners and coaches. Good job, Cristobal. He came out and said, no, there shouldn't be automatic bids. You should have to earn it and play your way in. And it also would kill the regular season if we go to 24. I'm right there with
22: them. Well, 24 is far too many. That way you're going to get a minimum of probably a couple of teams with 8-4 records.
23: Oh, yeah.
22: Dare I say that you'd get a team with a 7-5 mark in at some point. Then it's like, what are we doing here? There's no way that you could justify something like that. And on top of that, again, I'll go back to my biggest point, which has been, I don't know, a couple of years running now. They did this. They screwed it all up when they went to the super conferences. Like, you can.
23: Oh, yes.
22: We had it. It was all set up before you had to screw up the Big 12 and specifically the Pac-10. And if you just left the ACC alone, right, you could have multiple teams from every conference back then at 11-1 or 12-0, because a lot of times they would not play each other in the regular season. You could eliminate conference title games. That way we're talking about 8, 10, 12 teams right from the very top that are going to be undefeated, one loss or maybe two. And that would have made it. Then you talk to me about 16 teams. But now with super conferences, you're going to be shoving these teams in with four losses, and they quite frankly don't deserve to even be close to the tournament.
23: They're all saying the same thing. Like, kind of like college basketball, where everyone deserves a chance.
22: Yeah, what are we doing here?
23: No, you don't.
22: No.
23: You're supposed to be. I want dominance. I want elite. I don't want mediocre. And that's what you're rewarding with college basketball. And if you go to 24, I mean, that's what Franklin said. Well, the more the merrier. And also, you could, you know, keep it interesting for the fans that all these teams still have a chance, which we get. How did we go from all those years where a freaking computer would decide who the national champion was, and then we finally got the plus one, and now we want to go to 24?
22: To 24, just
23: what
22: like that.
23: What are we doing?
22: To 24, and you basically, what do we have, four conferences?
23: Yes.
22: That's absolutely absurd.
23: Yeah.
22: Like, it feels to me like they never, it was just all about short-term greed, and they never thought this thing through. Like, the damage that was going to be done by destroying all these conferences we just talked about, and now they're all playing each other. And, oh, now hey, guys, the regular season's going to be just as great, but we're going to make you, sit here and watch 16 or 24 teams make the playoff on top of it. BS, man.
23: There were several tweets on this, too, college basketball, and I think it's college football as well, because you saw the deal that the NBA signed, and the NBA got, like, $80 billion with all their deals. If they all sign these deals that go to, like, 2030, they signed bad deals and trying to think of a way to get more revenue. 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
7: 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Matt Heumann's going to join the program here, VSiN host. We're going to get a lot of his PGA bets for this week. But also, they're going to put on a special NFL schedule show tomorrow night on VSiN Primetime, beginning right after this show. I will tell you guys, Matt, thanks for the time. Jeff Sherman sent me a message over at the Westgate. They posted Seahawks and Patriots. That's going to be the lid lifter to the season. They have Seattle 4.5 and a total of 44.5. Thoughts there from either one of you guys?
9: I'll take Seattle.
20: I think it was going to be. I think Seattle's going to be a five and a half point favorite. That's what I would say probably. But I didn't think the Patriots were going to be on the opening night, and I thought the Bears Seahawks would probably be the matchup because they were down to four potential opponents for Seattle. And I didn't really think the NFL wanted the Mike Vrabel talk leading all the way up to the season opener.
9: Yes.
20: Not only is that a distraction for the Patriots, but that's the kind of publicity the NFL doesn't want before the season opener. So a little bit surprised that the Super Bowl rematch is going to have Vrabel and the Patriots. I don't know, Paulie, is Vrabel going to be coaching that game? What do you think?
9: It depends what Rossini's got in her bag. If she tells her story, you know, and if she's got, you know, is he the father? I don't know what's going on there, but more could come out. And it could be the, you know what, I'm too much of a distraction. I'm going to call it quits. Stranger things have happened, no doubt, my friend.
7: What can we expect tomorrow night on the show, Matt, when they're releasing the entire schedule?
20: I'll be surprised if Vrabel quits, by the way. And by the way, the owner of the Patriots is the guy who's hanging out at an Asian spa on the morning of the AFC championship game. So I don't think he's going to be in a rush to hurry his, fire his coach. Tomorrow night during the NFL schedule show, Tim Murray and I will just try to talk about the most important aspects of it. I think we're trying to get Warren Sharp on the show tomorrow night. You want to look at rest. One of the key things is how many days of rest, you know, teams are going to have, who's got a rest advantage or a disadvantage, how many days rest a team might have that's an advantage before key games. You're always looking at when bye weeks are placed, if teams are going to play three consecutive road games, when the division games fall in the schedule, things like that. So there's a lot to talk about. There's a few factors that might influence a win total play that you like or dislike when you see the schedule laid out. I have made one Super Bowl futures bet, and I'll talk about that on your show next week.
7: Oh, wow. Thank you. Okay. Good tease.
9: I like it. Excellent. So what you got the Bansa 5-1 to go number one overall. How are you feeling about your ticket? Are you going to hedge?
20: Yeah, actually, in the email, I put plus 500. It's actually plus 550. I think that bet was made at FanDuel. I was collaborating with Aaron Moore, the professor who lives on the East Coast. And we made this bet on February 9th. I was talking about, I was so fed up with Darren Peterson and his act. I said, there's no way you can draft this guy number one. This is ridiculous. And Peterson at the time was minus 400 to go with the number one pick. And the Bansa was plus 550. I like the Bansa much more as a player. So on February 9th, I took the Bansa plus 550. And I only made two small hedges, one on Caleb Wilson, I think at about the former North Carolina player, at about, I think, 40-1. And one on Darius Acuff at 120-1. But those are really small hedges. I am not going to hedge on Darren Peterson. I don't like Peterson. I never have. I think he's lazy. He doesn't play defense. I've seen guys like this come into the NBA. They're a dime a dozen. He's got nice offensive game. He can score 20 points a game. He's not going to help you win. Any GM or scout who touts him as the number one overall pick should lose his job. Darren Peterson, I wouldn't even draft the guy in the top five. So I'm not going to hedge. I think when you look at the prospects in this NBA draft, I like better than Peterson. I like Caleb Wilson, Darius Acuff, Kingston Flemings, Cameron Boozer, and obviously A.J. DeBanta at number one. Peterson's not even a top five pick for me, so I'm not going to hedge on that.
7: All right, let's get into the the PGA, the best bets that you have. Believe it or not, Scheffler is 5-1, maybe even a touch higher than that at some spots. Are you touching him this week?
20: Yeah, and by the way, I should say Peterson probably will be a top five pick, but I would not pick him in the top five. That's what I'm saying. I'm just going to hold my position there and not hedge on that. So I did play Scheffler 5-1 this week. When he was a plus 425, 450, I said, I don't know if I'm going to play that. But if you've been watching Scotty with three straight runner-up finishes, he's right there. I mean, it's in all three of those tournaments he finished runner-up. He was burning the edges on putts, just a little bit off of his putter. Obviously, his current form is as good as it gets. And I think a guy like Scotty, who's so competitive, is fed up with finishing second. I think he's got a great shot to go back-to-back here in the PGA. I played him at plus 500, obviously 5-1 to win this tournament. And I don't bet the favorite too often, but I do like Scotty at that number. And I felt like Scotty should have won the Masters. You know, we talked about this. How many times did Rory McIlroy drive the ball into the trees and get lucky? You know, and By the way, when you look at this course, I watched the Golf Channel all night last night, and they have the drone flying over the course, and they had the course architect Gil Hands, who redesigned the course 7 or 8 years ago, talking about hole by hole. There are not many trees on this course, so you're not really penalized that much if you can't find fairways. But I still think driving accuracy is going to be more important, because where you place your drive in relation to your approach shot is very important. These greens are going to be extremely difficult, and that's the toughest part of this course. It's par 70, by the way, and there are a bunch of par fours that are right around 450 yards that these guys are almost going to be able to drive the green. There is one par four where the guys, most guys probably can drive the green. I think they're going to score. I want to say the winner of this tournament is going to be around 14, 15, 16 under. I think the course is going to play easier than initially thought, because the weather doesn't look like it's going to be a factor. Not much rain, not much wind. And after I watched that last night, I said, I think the winner is going to be around 15 or 16 under probably. Jeff Sherman put up the winning score at, let's see, I believe at 12 and a half under par is the number. That would have been 267 and a half. So bet that under, bet winning score under. I also bet Scheffler to finish top five. You can find that anywhere from, you know, minus 110 to plus 130. So shop around on that. But I like Scheffler to win, and Scheffler top five, and then play some longer shots.
9: Okay. Talk us through Fitzpatrick to win, and also top 10 as well.
20: Yeah, I don't bet Fitzmagic very often, but you talk about current form. He's got it. Both Fitzpatrick brothers are pretty hot right now. And when Fitz won a major, he won on a course that's a very similar layout to this on the East Coast. And his game is about as good as I've seen it. So I played Fitzpatrick at 24 to 1. I think he's 25 to 1 at circuit right now. Also played him top 10 at plus 210. So he's one of the mid-range players I like the best. So we got Scotty, Fitzmagic. We got Russell Henley, former Georgia Bulldog. And Henley's at 65 to 1, top 20. I played him plus 158. And if you remember the Masters, Henley was charging hard late. Mm-hmm. And in fact, Rory finished 12 under, Scotty 11 under, and Henley was at a tie at 10 under, and he's been playing really well. Again, current form is a lot, a major emphasis for me in golf handicapping. So Russell Henley at 65 to 1, top 20, worth a shot. And we were talking about this one off the air. I've had my eye on Ricky Fowler here for a few weeks. He's been playing a lot better. And Fowler's had a lot of success in PGA tournaments in the past. And he was an under-the-radar guy. Jeff Sherman at the Westgate, I know, grabbed him at one point at 150 to 1. Well, Fowler played so well over the weekend. He took the solo lead on the back nine on Sunday, and I said, damn, that blows his cover. Now everybody's going to be on Fowler this week in the PGA. And he has become very popular this week, and I don't like that aspect of it. But, and he'll probably choke on Sunday afternoon again. But still, it's a big number. And when I left Circa Monday night, Circa had Fowler at 60 to 1. I think the Westgate had 65. And I drove out to the Red Rock Sportsbook. And believe it or not, they fell asleep at the wheel on this, and they had Ricky Fowler up at 100 to 1. So I played triple digits on Fowler.
7: All right. I think that's it for the PGA,
20: also top
7: right?
20: 10. Sorry.
7: Okay. Yep.
20: What's up?
7: Scotty, Fitzy, Henley, Fowler, outrights, and then like either top 10s or top 20s. And for Scotty, it's a top five.
20: Correct.
7: In about a minute left here, we have a game starting in Major League Baseball. Your lone baseball bet of the evening. Good game, by the way. King takes on the Miz, Padres at the Brewers. What do you like?
20: Okay, Paulie, if I told you before the baseball season that in the middle of May, Fernando Tatis would have zero home runs, Manny Machado would be batting 193, would you believe the Padres are in first place in the NL West?
9: Absolutely not.
20: No, I think this team's a fraud, too. Yeah. And Mizrowski shut down, the Miz kid shut down the Yankees last week. Very impressive. I mean, lighting up the radar gun at 102, 103. Mizrowski, 44 innings pitched, 70 strikeouts, that's 14.3 Ks per nine. I think he can handle this Padres lineup. It's a bit of a square bet, but I did lay 140 with the Brewers tonight.
7: Very good. Matt, thank you. And I'm looking forward to you and Tim on the schedule release show, special edition here on VSiN tomorrow night.
20: You bet. Thanks, guys.
7: Thank you. Matt Youman joined us here on the Progressive Guest Line. Yeah, as soon as that stuff's going to be popping, man, right here on VSiN, they'll have point spreads, totals. They'll talk about it, win total stuff, all of it. And we'll get into our best bets in pocket plays next here on VSiN.
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0: to determine the winner of any given college basketball game.
1: Someone gives you 10,000 to 1 on anything. You take it. Take it.
2: I'll bet you $20 I can get you gambling before the end of the day. No way. I'll give you 3-1 odds. Nope. 5-1. Nope. 10-1. You're up.
3: All right. Recap before we get to the new plays and the pending. Easy under with the Knights and the Ducks. That's a winner. And I am now going to say that is the seventh time in the playoffs the Knights have been outplayed and won a game. It's ridiculous. And they're 3-0 in overtime. Carter Hart, 6-0 career in overtime?
7: Evidently, playoff? Yeah. I never faced one shot last night.
3: Oh, my God. This is incredible. That long stretch without a shot on goal, and somehow, some way, they find a way to win yet again, and they can go to the Western Conference Finals if they win one more. This team has got a horseshoe up there. You know what? I can't believe it. Angel Reese is going to put up huge numbers this year for Atlanta. He had 12 points and 16 rebounds in the win last night. That was an easy winner. And we'll see what they continue to do and monitor the rebounds. I think she's going to get her points as well. Buffalo was begging to get beat last night. They wanted the season to end. They said, "Dear Montreal, take it. Go up 3-1. 2-1 Montreal, end of one. And PK Subban and Oshie were beside themselves. And I don't blame them. There's taking stupid penalties. Then there's what Buffalo did last night. And Montreal went 1 of 7 on the power play and couldn't score the rest of the game. And the most absurd goal I've seen in 40 years watching hockey from Thompson to tie it at 2. Dumping it in, dumping Chase. Ricochets off the side where the Zamboni door is and shoots out sideways and hit Dobish in the side and goes in. And they win 3-2. Unbelievable. Intriguing series, though. And now it's on. 2-2. Timberwolves, no good. That's the San Antonio team we want to see. And that team was aggressive with 68 points in the paint. Let's see if they can do that on Friday. Timberwolves plus a game and a half comes down to Friday night. Man City to win the Prem. Probably comes down to the final day of the season. They will have the tiebreaker over Arsenal for goal differential. Tottenham to stay up. West Ham plus 360 now to be promoted. Cavs to win the title 40-1. Ducks to win the series plus 310. PSG to lift the trophy minus 160. May 30th, Champions League final against Arsenal. Pistons to win the title 30-1. Pistons tonight as well. Cavs got to prove it to me that they can win a road game. And then both games, alt-unders tomorrow. Montreal, Buffalo under 6.5. Anaheim and Vegas under 6.5. And thank you, Rich in Canada. This is crazy. New hook for Montreal. Shots on goal at Caesars, 1.5 tomorrow. 5-4-4-4 in the series so far.
7: Well, they really adjusted. It was $1.20 for the game last night. But he's going over every single... By the way, how about him to score a goal?
3: That's another one.
7: Yeah.
3: He's getting that done, too. And so is Seneca for Anaheim. Yeah. Good luck.
7: Okay, Suzuki did not go over last night. Nationals, Reds, Yerfi was no good. I was with you on the Timberwolves. That was a loser. And I agree. I thought the Ducks were the better team. It was a coin flip game, I thought, going in. So plus 148 was worth a bet. But I thought as soon as overtime started, it was over with. You could tell that the Golden Knights, whatever it was, like they were just the better team there, and it took like 2 minutes before they won. The Rays were a winner, and the Nationals Reds game did go over the total despite not getting one run in the first inning. Some of the new stuff here that we have, and that one's to the track. I have the European the game today.
3: Yeah.
7: Lodolo sent him down in order in the top of the first. 1-2-3, struck them all out.
3: The leadoff guy.
7: Yeah.
3: Swinging at a 3-1 pitch leadoff guy.
7: Yeah. Took it to the track in left center. Scheffler, top 5, plus 115. I'm also on the over in this game. 9 at minus 120. The Yerfi was minus 115. Aubert, first round leader. Some pizza money at 35-1. Harris English, first round, top 10, plus 650. And coming right back with the Rays again tonight at plus 130.
3: Eat.
7: Against the Blue Jays.
3: Good card tonight, WNBA. Miss Jackson, if you're nasty. Rekia Jackson, Chicago Sky, over 15.5. She went over that in the first game. She's on a much, or she's going to a lot more shots on this team with the trade. That team she was traded from, L.A. Sparks, Kelsey Plum, a chucker. She had 28 in the first game. I like Plum over 18 and a half. They are at home tonight against the Fever. The total is 186 and a half.
7: Some of these games are going to the moon.
3: And they lost at home 107 to 104 to Dallas.
7: Yeah.
3: Crazy.
7: The Fever plays no defense.
3: No. No. We're brought to you by Francetic Tax Resolution. 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
7: All right, so Matt Eumanns was on the last segment. For those of you who are just tuning in right now, he said that he bet DeBanza to go number one overall at plus 550 on February 9th. He said he's not hedging on Peterson. Not doing it. And he said that he personally would not take Peterson in the top five. This is the other side of the spectrum. Here's Jonathan Givony, Draft Express. He watches all these kids come up. I mean, way before they're in college, they're playing AAU-level basketball, high school, all of that. His thoughts on this whole dynamic between Peterson and DeBanza on the Zach Lowe show.
5: I have Darren Peterson going one, and I was a little bit surprised, how the consensus has shifted. I mean, I know that Darren Peterson didn't have the season that he wanted, but I've seen those guys on the same floor in person probably 8 to 10 times playing against each other, in a lot of different settings over the years, dating back to the under 16, USA basketball training camp. And not once did I come away thinking AJ DeBanza is a better prospect than Darren Peterson.
7: Wow. Not once.
3: Wrong.
7: I'll tell you flat out. I mean, I was blown away by Peterson early to begin the college basketball year, but I can absolutely, without any hesitation, tell you that DeBanza, no doubt in my mind, looked like the better prospect at times this year watching BYU play. Get down! Get down! Got the year fee? Come on. De La Cruz comes in.
3: Yeah.
7: All right, 1-0 Reds.
3: I think the creatine thing can help them.
7: Yeah, that certainly can.
3: And explaining that, and then you also have this report, but to each his own, and it, depending on what you think and who you follow, that AJ wants to stay in Utah.
7: That came out today.
3: And get drafted by the Jazz. So, not saying it's pull Eli Manning, but it's, hey, I'd rather go to Utah. Let's work something out and make a deal. And it's also, your hands are tied too if you're Washington. And if the guy's making it clear, don't take me. I don't want to be there.
7: Well, here's the good news for Washington then. Like, it's not just the draft with Wembanyama and that's it. I mean, it's absolutely stacked. And maybe maybe they actually have Peterson rated as a higher guy anyway. Imagine if Utah can get DeBanza and not even have to trade up for him. Well, that'd be a major whiff though. Washington needs to let Utah know, even if they're lying about it, they have to say, DeBanza is our guy.
3: Yeah, it was the Fultz Tatum thing.
7: Yeah.
3: The Celtics never wanted Fultz.
7: They didn't like him.
3: They wanted Tatum.
7: Yep. The whole time.
3: And they played him.
7: That was all-time whiff by what Philadelphia did there. Big time. So, the Boozer stuff, too, is interesting to me. Does he really go top three?
3: Sure.
7: I you can make a case that Wilson's a better prospect.
3: I think Memphis is going to take him, yeah.
7: Did you see the underdog, the mock draft from underdog they put out yesterday? They had Acuff going third to Memphis. Now, how would that go over if they're going to punt on Ja Morant and they had to put up with him? Acuff, would they just take Ja Morant's replacement or would they say, forget this, we're going to go completely different position? They were scorched. They were burned by Ja Morant big time.
3: I think they go Boozer or Wilson. The other one too, with Morey being let go. The McCain trade, and then saying I sold high on him.
7: I know.
3: That did him in.
7: You know what's funny is that I saw a lot of Philadelphia people today, at least on my Twitter timeline, say that they disagreed with the decision.
3: Really?
7: Yeah.
3: Oh, come on.
7: I know.
3: He gave Embiid a 3-year extension for 192. He doesn't play half the year. And there was no need to do that. And he gave Paul George 4 for 212. The two worst contracts in the league are on the same team. That's Morey.
7: I know it's funny money in the NBA, but if you can't get a guy like Paul George, this is going to sound so silly, but if you can't, if he doesn't agree to like a 4-year, $160 million deal, just say, okay, go sign somewhere else. Mm-hmm.
3: The last 2 years, George, Embiid, and Maxey played 43 games together and had a losing record.
7: All right, well, stay tuned.
3: The Harden mess, too.
7: Yeah, VSiN Primetime's next. Femi Abebefe, Will Hill, take you through all of the live betting action here that we have on a Wednesday night. You can wake up early tomorrow with Dave and Jensen, VSiN by the books, and stay tuned for a numbers game beginning at 10 a.m. Eastern. Good luck tonight.
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4: 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Will, it's been a minute. It's been a few weeks. How are we doing on this Wednesday night, my man?
14: Femi, what's going on? Yeah, enjoying these playoff nights. Those of us here on the East Coast, man, it makes for some late nights. OKC and the Lakers the other night. I think that game is still going on. Last night, Vegas puts the puck in the net. You know, 12:30, 1 o'clock in the morning. But it's fun. It's fun to have all of these games on. Nice night of baseball, hockey, NBA playoffs. We don't have too much of this left here. Soon here, it's going to be the dog days of summer. So we got to enjoy it while we can. But football started trickling, so plenty to do. Golf, I'm excited. It should be a fun show.
4: You're saying that we don't have a lot of more of these left? I mean, look at tomorrow. There's no NBA playoff games tomorrow. Like, that's how quickly this thing all ends. Like, you get all these games, four on the weekends, a couple every night during the weeknights, and all of a sudden you look up, it's a Thursday. It's like, damn, I guess it's the Stanley Cup playoffs and the NFL schedule release, which we will get into a little bit later on during this hour.
14: Yeah, and like I always say, like the second round is my favorite round, just the best balance. I know you like the first round, I do too. Mm-hmm. The first round of the NBA playoffs, you got the NHL playoffs going. There's just so many games on all the time. It's a little bit like a March Madness feel. I feel like the second round of the NBA playoffs is the best balance of quality of games, quantity of games. I feel like so far this round's been a little bit disappointing all year. We were saying, you know what, the regular season's kind of trash now, but the playoffs are going to be awesome, well, especially once we get to the second round. But you know what? Denver got upset. The Celtics got upset. Luka was hurt. So, look, the Knicks swept. The Thunder swept. We'll see here if we can get some drama out of Minnesota and San Antonio. And then tonight, a series, and I'm sure we'll get to it here pretty soon, a series I think is going seven. And we'll see if we get a longer series here in the East as the Knicks await their opponent.
4: Yeah, I think that's what's going to have to carry us in this second round, because we have thoughts on the Spurs and the T-Wolves, which we'll get into a little bit later. But we do have our VSiN primetime game of the night, Cavaliers and the Pistons. We will wait to get to that. Do want to go ahead and point out the fact that we do have a bunch of great guests that will be joining us. We have our awesome crew behind the glass here at Circa, our producer Corey York with us on the ones and twos. But speaking of those guests, starting in 30 minutes, we'll be joined by our VSiN teammate Greg Peterson, host of the Baseball Betting Show. He's going to join us to preview tonight's slate in Major League Baseball, which we usually don't get a big slate on these Wednesday nights doing the show. Usually Wednesday's the getaway day. You're watching a lot of day baseball. We get a handful of games. We got ourselves a full slate, man. This could be a lot of fun. Tracking everything going on the diamond. And then at 8 o'clock Eastern time, betting analyst over at Pool Genius and Team Rankings, Jason Lisk, will help us break down the year's second major and how you can win your PGA Championship tier pool. Getting it, I know a lot of folks like to do the pools and get it with a bunch of buddies or a bunch of bettors, whatever. Jason's going to help you out with all of that coming up at 8 o'clock Eastern time. And at 8:30 Eastern time, our VSiN teammate, NHL betting analyst, co-host of VSiN at the Track with Mike Somich, Aaron Halterman, as once again, we have reached Aaron Halterman week. It is hockey, puck, and ponies. We have the Stanley Cup playoffs. We have the Preakness Stakes. We're talking both of those things with Aaron Halterman at 8:30 Eastern. And then at 9:45 Eastern, betting analyst, VSiN producer, host of Game Day Garage, Hoops and Five, PJ Glasser, will give us his bets for outrights, derivatives, and first-round matchups with the PGA Championship, which gets underway tomorrow. And this is one where, well, on the East Coast, you guys have the advantage because there's some heavy hitters teeing off pretty damn early in the morning. I actually contemplated today, this afternoon, saying, do I really want to wake up at like 5 in the morning to watch Bryson DeChambeau tee off? Maybe I'll just catch the back nine as opposed to watching the full 18. But it's a pretty early one, given the fact that it's over there in Philadelphia.
14: That is not a question, Femi, I would have wrestled with for too long to wake up that at that time to see, you know, guys tee off. Look, you can let me know how he's doing. I'll wake up whether he's through the eighth, ninth hole. I can catch up. We have the internet. You know, we have other ways to find out how things are going. It's not like, you know, you're sweating unless you got like a first round leader and you have to watch every shot, every hole. But, rest is important, as we tell the kids.
4: My sneaky hot take is that the PGA Championship is a better viewing experience than the Masters. I know everybody, like, glazes the Masters app and all this. I'm like, come on. Like, you're watching on-demand shots. No, you can turn on the ESPN Plus at 5 in the morning West Coast time and get full coverage of the first round. Like, not no featured holes, amen corner nonsense. Full coverage of the entire tournament. It's way better than the Masters. I don't give a damn what anybody says. And I won't be up that early to watch it, but maybe 6 in the morning because I get up usually pretty early anyways. I'll be up to watch my guys tomorrow in the PGA Championship opening round. But let's go ahead and get into our VSiN primetime game of the night. Cavaliers Pistons. Game 5 of the Eastern Conference semifinals. Looking at the betting market right now, Detroit a 4-point favorite as the series shifts back to the Motor City, total at 211.5. How do you see this one playing out, Will, here as we've seen the home team dominate, as has been the case in Cleveland's playoff series thus far?
14: Yeah, I gave out the under earlier. I guess the under is taking that little money, so I would still go under 211. Gave it out earlier at 212.5, so congrats on my 1.5 points in CLV on a total, which probably doesn't matter. But you know what? The other night, it came pretty close. I don't know if you were paying attention to the one on, Monday night game 4? That sucker was hanging around right on the live number, was the pre-flop total. They were matching for a long time, and it took a late bucket to go over everything, kind of in garbage time. That game could have easily stayed under. I just think, you know what? Game 5, you're going to hear this a lot. When it's 2-2, the winner of game 5 wins the series, whatever, 85% of the time. To me, yeah. Game 5 is kind of a proxy for game 7. And we know game 7's typically under, lower scoring. So Detroit profiles as an under team anyway. They can't shoot. They really struggle on offense, and getting offense outside of Cunningham is an issue. And they play good defense. I think, you know, pressure of the game, stakes of the game, all that stuff lends itself to an under. As far as who's going to win, it's interesting because you mentioned the trend. It's very hard to look at the Cavs and say they win all these games on the road at home and they lose all these games on the road, but I'm going to pick them to win on the road. On the other hand, at some point, Femi, and at some point, yeah. You know, is a dangerous way of thinking and betting. At some point, this pattern is going to break, and they're either going to lose one at home or win one on the road. I would think Detroit gets a little bit better of a whistle. I know they were whining after the game about the whistle. I didn't think it was that bad, to be honest. I would say, I'll put it this way, and I hate to do this, but this is just an honest thought on the game. If you said, hey, who wins the game, your life on the line, I would say Detroit. If you said you had to take it or lay it, I'd probably take the 4.5. I know that's hedging, and either way, I can say, oh, I was right. But that's just – and I know the spread hasn't really come into the factor in this series in a lot of these games where it's just, you know what, whoever wins covers. I think Detroit probably wins a close game. How about that? Where are you at with this game? Who do you think wins? And what are your thoughts on this series, big picture?
4: I have been very, very critical of the Cleveland Cavaliers throughout this playoff run. You know how my feelings about James Harden, Donovan Mitchell. I was even telling you in the series against Toronto, don't put your hard-earned dollars on a James Harden team in a playoff series. And they got through. You know, it took 7, and it got a little dicey there at times. But the Cleveland Cavaliers did prevail. This series, I've sort of felt the same way. But at some point, I actually agree with you. At some point, like, a team does show a little bit of backbone. And this is a dangerous proposition because you are backing a James Harden, Donovan Mitchell-led yeah. team in a very pivotal playoff game. But I am looking to bet the Cavaliers. I haven't bet it yet. I texted you and Corey earlier this morning saying, hey, like, I'll have some NBA stuff a little bit later on. I think I'm just going to take this one live. And we're going to see if maybe Detroit gets off to a hotter start, because I'm looking at the betting market right now, sitting there at 4. There's a couple 4.5s in the market. It seems like there's such a prevailing thought of, well, Detroit's just going to win at game 5 and this will go 7 or whatever. I want to push against that, but I want to get the price that's worthwhile. I don't think taking 4 or betting plus 150 on the money line is worth it. Let me get a little bit more. So let's wait for the end game. Maybe it never comes. Maybe Cleveland gets off to a hot start and they just win this one going away. I find that hard to believe. I think it's more likely that Detroit starts fast since they're back home, energy, feeding off the crowd, etc. And then I can jump in and back the Detroit Pistons, because I did this in game 3 where I was like, hey, let me just wait. Then I can go ahead and back Cleveland once Detroit goes on a run. Was able to lay 2.5 and, you know, go out there and cash a ticket. So I'm looking to bet the Cleveland Cavaliers in this game, but I'm going to wait to do it in game. And I hope to get like 6, 6.5 or a bigger number if possible. But I do think Cleveland's actually live to pull off an upset tonight and take this back to Northeast Ohio with a 3-2 lead potentially.
14: Yeah, and I'm hoping that's not the case, because I talked about this bet really, you know, before the series, and then when it was 2-0 Detroit, I Cleveland in 7 was something I made before the series, and I added to it after game number 2, plus 625, plus 475. So I'm just hoping, you know what, hold serve tonight, hold serve in game 6, home team split like we've been doing. And then, you know what, game 7, I'm sitting there with a nice ticket, and I could, you know, bet Detroit on the money line. I could wait for something live. I could just let it ride. I'll have some options. So I'm hoping Detroit wins the game. I don't know. Cunningham's starting to look tired. He's turned the ball over a lot. There's just so much on his plate, Femi. There's not a lot of other options. I mean, let's just be honest. Detroit's not that good.
4: No.
14: For a one seed, the Magic had him beat. There's not a lot of punch. There's not a lot of scoring options. You know, Beef Stew, I think his minutes have to go. Paul Reed, to me, has been the better player. Duren really comes and goes. Tobias Harris has kind of been their second most reliable guy, which is hard to believe. So
4: yeah. And he's
14: just
4: to cool
14: not
4: off.
14: That good of a Pistons team.
4: Yes. Yeah. Tobias Harris started to cool off a little bit over these last couple of games after having the magical game seven that we saw against the Orlando Magic. We did see this tweet. Corey sent this to us earlier today from our own Kelly Bidlin here at VSiN. And this is on the Cleveland Cavaliers. Their wins and covers on the road since the All-Star break. Get a load of this. If you haven't seen this one, this is real. The Cavaliers have only won and covered three road games since the All-Star break. March 13th against the Mavericks, they were 13-point favorites. They won 138-105. March 21st, they were 4.5-point favorites against the Pelicans. They won that 111-106. And then April 6th, they were 13.5-point favorites against the Memphis Grizzlies. They won it 142-126. Those are teams that were either tanking in the lottery, just absolutely horrendous, and that's all Cleveland's been able to do. But that's heavily baked into the market, which now it feels a little bit like it might be time to zag as opposed to zig. We'll get into all of the VSiN Primetime bets from the VSiN host and analyst when we come back here on VSiN Primetime.
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4: 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Femi Bebefe, Will Hill, hanging out with you guys here on this Wednesday night. In 15 minutes, We'll be joined by our VSiN teammate, Greg Peterson, host of the Baseball Betting Show, to preview tonight's card in the big leagues. I have a handful of bets in Major League Baseball, so we can get into that in this segment as well, as we are approaching our VSiN primetime game of the night. So about 45 minutes or so from tip-off between the Cleveland Cavaliers and the Detroit Pistons. That is the action on the hardwood, where Detroit is laying 4, total at 211.5. We also have a big game on the ice as the Colorado Avalanche look to close out the Minnesota Wild. And I'm seeing it right now. Colorado as big as a -250 favorite in the market. The wow. Minnesota Wild, you can even get now north of 2-1 on the Wild to win this game. I'm not so sure that it should be that big. Just looking at that right.

0: Harris and Michael Harris's dog bobblehead. I thought that's where you were going, but I should know that you have deeper angles than to go there.
1: I had no idea, but I love it even more. The fact that I know that now.
0: So, I'll find
1: so,
0: it.
1: So Michael Harris bobblehead night, in addition to liking how he has been hitting the ball this month here in May and going up against Shota Imanaga once again, who is a pitcher who's really, really good. Cubs fans, don't come for me in my mentions. I understand Imanaga's really good, but he is a guy who does find some contact. So I like Michael Harris to hit a home run tonight for the Atlanta Braves. Speaking of Major League Baseball, and we'll get into some of the news that we got from around the NFL, news from the NBA, the New York Knicks got some positive news about OG Anunoby. But in baseball, your beloved team, this is on the more unfortunate side. Max Fried left today's game with a left elbow posterior soreness. And according to reports, he's going to have an MRI on Friday. I think it's a Thursday or Friday. I forgot when he's having the MRI. But he's going to have an MRI soon. Max Fried is thought of as an AL Cy Young contender, one of the best pitchers in all of baseball, a part of this Yankee staff with Schlittler and Garrett Cole's coming back later this month, we all believe. And now, if you hear elbow, you start to get a little bit worried with a guy like Max Fried here. Where are you at right now with the Bronx Bombers, who have cooled off a little bit over the last week or so?
0: Yeah, and they were due to cool off. This idea that they were going to play to this 105, 110 win pace. I mean, they're good. They're not that good. They still have some flaws, I think, in the bullpen. When their big two or three aren't hitting, Judge, Rice, Bellinger, I think there's some holes in the lineup. But look, when they were red hot, I said, you know what? You can't win the World Series in May. So all you can do is make the playoffs. They'll make the playoffs. Yeah. And it's unfortunate because this is Major League Baseball now. The regular season, almost like college basketball and college football, is definitely becoming the regular season becomes so devalued, where I don't want to say it doesn't matter that they're not playing well, but they're going to be in the playoffs, and we're going to be talking in October about a best of five, a best of three, a best of seven, and you know, losing a couple of games in May doesn't change that. They're going to be in the playoffs. The Fried one is concerning, though, and he says, you know what, where it is on my arm, I'm okay. Hopefully I can make the next start. His comments, his quotes have been reassuring, but elbow, triceps, I remember when Verlander had Tommy John, it was some tricep discomfort, and then before you know it, Tommy John, so they can afford to lose pitching, but hey, he's really good, and their strength is they got co-aces, co-Cy Young, you know, candidates with Schlittler, Fried, and then Cole when he gets back. If you lose one of them, and we're not there yet, it changes the makeup of their team here. But Yankees have not played well the last week or so.
1: Yeah, just like a little bit of a slight crack in the armor there. Obviously, we'll have to wait for the MRI to give us the full diagnosis for Max Fried, but yeah, it's just something that you want to just kind of keep monitoring if you are someone who's invested in the Yankees or a Yankee fan, or are someone who's looking to bet some of these other teams in the American League, which you could maybe find a little bit of value because no one else has played well outside of the Tampa Bay Rays.
0: Or Cy Young. Who's going to win Cy Young at this point? Everyone. These guys are just dropping like flies. Lefty after lefty. Schuble, Crochet, if the Fried injury series, I don't know who's going to win it at this point.
1: I mean, like, you look at the market, it's dead set on Cam Schlittler, and based on how he's been pitching, like, he is probably your rightful favorite to win the award. Like, he shouldn't go out way too far. Dylan Cease is being thought of as a guy that could potentially win it. Cease, I've never really been able to get there with him. He has a high ceiling, can strike out a lot of guys, but just as easily he can have the game where he gives up four home runs. Like, I'm never going to get there with someone like Dylan Cease over the course of having to deal out like 162 and play, make all these starts and pitch 180 plus innings or so. I'm not going to get there. DeGrom at his age with his history with injuries, I don't think I can get there as well, but we will try to make smarter bets along the way throughout this entire month of May and to come. And you can do so as well with a VSiN Pro subscription. 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
18: 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The team at 60 Minutes has spent the last year digging through thousands of tapes, transcripts, and reels of film, and you're about to hear some of the sound that was never broadcast, like 21-year-old Taylor Swift imagining her future success.
20: Sometimes I get really overwhelmed when I think about, like, 10 years from now I'll be 30. What's the sound then? What are the choices I've made at that point? Oh my God, what does my life look like?
18: 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Together, we'll hear how much our world has changed.
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1: Welcome back. 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Femi Benfe, Will Hill, sweating out some Major League Baseball. We have the NBA playoffs, the Stanley Cup playoffs at the top of the hour at 8 o'clock Eastern time. It's going to be a fun night in the world of sports. We'll also get into some PGA Championship as the year's second major gets underway tomorrow over there in Philadelphia. So a lot of fun here on the calendar in the sports world. The Preakness Stakes on Saturday. I know Golden Tempo is not racing. I get it. You know, there's no triple crown that's at stake, but it's still a lot to be fun. It's gonna be a lot of fun betting on the ponies, and we will try to make some money with our guy Aaron Halterman a little bit later on at 8:30 Eastern. But joining us right now, as we turn our attention to the diamond, it is our VSiN teammate, host of the Baseball Betting Show. Make sure you get it wherever you get your podcast. The one and only Greg Peterson joining us via the Progressive Guest Line, and he's on Twitter at GUnit_81. Greg, thanks as always for hanging out with us here on a Wednesday night. Let's get right into it, because I want to get to your bets here, because I have some other big picture stuff I want to throw at you. The AL Central, which is a really interesting division, given the fact that nobody really wants to run away with it, albeit early, but still none of the teams look that great. This Royals-White Sox game, what intrigues you with that one tonight and why?
0: I really like the way that Noah Schultz has thrown as a rookie. And typically when you have a rookie pitcher, typically the command is all over the place. He's only been giving up about 1.5 walks per 9 innings. I was seeing this with this being a relatively pick-up line with both the Royals and the White Sox right around about -110 overnight. Heck, I was even able to find even money in some places on the White Sox. I rode with them on the money line, mainly because for the White Sox, typically I'm off put by the bullpen. They're in the bottom 10 in terms of ERA. When you have Sir Anthony Dominguez as your closer and you're relying upon Jordan Nix as one of your main setup men, that's not a place where you want to be. Royals bullpen is even worse. Since Carlos Estevez has been out, they've been a bottom five team in the big leagues in terms of bullpen ERA. And then additionally, this Royals team, they just have massive home and road splits with their offense. They move the fences in at Kauffman Stadium, so they've been averaging over 5 runs per game at home. They entered into this series averaging 2.94 runs per game away from home. They've been able to get absolutely nothing going whatsoever. So even though Seth Lugo has been solid this year, 3.12 ERA, he does pitch you a lot of contact. So I do like the White Sox here right around like a -105 or so on the money line.
2: Greg, I can't really understand this line. I know it's the Marlins. They're on the road. They're a favorite. But you look at the pitching matchup. Max Meyer's been pretty damn good. Woods Richardson is a guy that's a bet against pitcher. He has really been bad. Is this too cheap on the Marlins? Can you make a case for the Twins? I really like Miami tonight, but I feel like I'm missing something here.
0: Yep, I'm in on the Marlins as well. Wouldn't want to go much past like a -125, -130 on the money line, which is what I'm seeing right now. But I back the Marlins here. I'm right there with you. Max Meyer has been great. Throughout his career, the biggest thing that has hurt him is some command issues, but he's been able to tame down with closer to about 3 walks per 9 innings this year. And typically for the man on the flip side, Simeon Woods Richardson of the Twins, like the last few years, he's like your league average pitcher. He would give you like a 4 ERA. He would give up like 3.5 walks, 1.2, 1.3 home runs per 9 innings. Nothing that blew you away, but nothing awful. And this year, he's been absolutely awful. He's getting less than 5 strikeouts per 9 innings. He's giving up the deep ball. He is giving up a lot of walks. Oh, yes. And then he's backed up by a Minnesota Twins bullpen that's in the bottom 3 in the big leagues in terms of ERA. Like, you just go down the list of these schlubs like Eric Orze, Taylor Rogers, Anthony Banda, Justin Topa. Like, all these guys are posting up a north of 4-5 ERA. Cody Funderburk is the only guy that you can really rely upon. And you need a lead in the ninth inning to get to him as a closer. And that's just not going to happen here, in my opinion, for the Twins. So Marlins right now find them right around -125, -130. Back them on the money line.
1: I don't think I've heard anybody will for Greg to have that kind of disdain in his voice since talking about Boogie Flan this college basketball season. I was like, whoa, Greg just calling them slobs and everything here. This is VSiN Primetime. Femi Bebe, Will Hill, hanging out with Greg Peterson, host of the Baseball Betting Show on Twitter at GUnit_81. How about in Milwaukee? You have the Padres and the Brewers, the Miz Kid, Jacob Mizrowski on the mound. How are you betting that one?
0: I did take the Brewers on the money line overnight. Now, this has went to high noon. Like, this opened up more around the Brewers, -130, -135. Now we're seeing -160, -165, but I very rarely do this. I also took the 7 to the under, and I'm still seeing 7 across the board. So even though, in my opinion, the values just went on the money line, I still do think that you got value on the under. If you're looking for a different way to play it, Jacob Mizrowski over his strikeouts, I know that it's a high number. He has just been that good. 14-plus strikeouts per nine innings. The Padres, in their last 25 games, averaging 4 runs per game. And it would be even worse if they didn't have the Mexico City series as well. Like, they played 2 games in Mexico City, which is the equivalent of playing on the moon, and they're averaging 4 runs per game over their last 25 games. Fernando Tatis Jr. has as many home runs as the three of us, and neither of us are getting professional at-bats right now. Like, I have no idea what's happening with the Padres offense. Gavin Sheets, holy sheets, he is hitting for less than a 275 on base. Ramon Laureano, good start to the season. He's went down the toilet bowl. Like, Jake Cronenworth is right now on the injury list. That's probably a good thing for this team because he's not hitting to save his life. So for the Brewers, lots of positivity here. You get back Andrew Vaughn. You're getting back Christian Yelich, who just got activated for the series as well. Really like the Brewers here. Again, I think that the money line has just went a little bit too far, but with the way that the Padres aren't hitting, it's very rare that I take a 7 to the under. Took a 7 to the under here.
2: Greg, can you make a case for the Giants? You're getting over 2-1. The Dodgers, you figure at some point they're going to snap out of this. And I know Otani's been good, but he has not really been hitting. I know he went deep last night, but this is 4 games in a row. The Dodgers have not only lost, but not really been competitive in these games. All these losses are by 4 or 5 runs or more. Can you make a case for the Giants? Or you do anything here with the Giants and the Dodgers?
0: And stunningly, the Dodgers have been below 500 over the last 15 starts of Shohei Ohtani as well. But I think that this is a good bounce back spot here because you look at Robbie Ray, the raw ERA is really good. Sub-275 ERA. Fielding independent is more like a 450. He's still giving up about 1.5 home runs per 9 innings. He's still giving up well over 3 walks per 9 innings. And out of 30 MLB teams, the San Francisco Giants are nice hardy 30th in terms of run creation. So that's not been great. And we all talk about Shohei Ohtani, the hitter, and how he's been so amazing the last few years, slumping a little bit right now. Shohei Ohtani, the pitcher, I recognize that the wins don't necessarily reflect it. He has been incredible. Since becoming a starting pitcher for the LA Dodgers in a Dodgers uniform, sub-225 ERA, sub-225 fielding independent, he's getting over 11 strikeouts per 9 innings, gives up fewer than 2 walks per 9 innings, less than 0.7 home runs per 9 innings. Like, he's legitimately put up Cy Young numbers since becoming a pitcher for the LA Dodgers. So I trusted him to be a little bit of a slump buster here, and I do think that the Dodgers finally get online with the offense. You just have too much talent out there with the likes of a Kyle Tucker who's been a little bit up and down this year. I am lost in the shuffle with the Shohei Ohtani struggle. Teoscar Hernandez has been slumping a little bit as well. I think he gets back online. They finally have Mookie Betts back in the lineup. So total 7.5. I think that that's a little bit too low. Like the over, and with the Dodgers, wouldn't want to go like a minus, pass a minus 115 on the run line, but I'm willing to trust in that run line.
1: Yeah, I mean, this lineup will eventually figure it out. There's way too much pedigree in that lineup for this to continue for this Dodgers team. And as your point with Ohtani, I agree wholeheartedly. That is a Cy Young bet that I made at the start of the season at 25-1. This dude is lights out on the mound, and I'm hoping it continues once again tonight against the Giants. I've been watching this Tigers-Mets game here, Greg, and they were showing earlier a guy who was chowing down on a barbecue spread over there at Citi Field. What is your favorite ballpark snack if you have one?
2: Good question.
0: Oh, you have to go with a beer battered brat, my friend.
2: Ooh.
0: Like a brat that is soaked in beer. You get some good onions on there because I really think that one of the best elevators for a food is when you can perfectly grill slash fry onions as well. You get the onions, you get the brat. That's so good because everyone loves hot dogs, but hot dogs by itself are solid. But a lot of people, you need like relish, ketchup, mustard, 15 different condiments. In my opinion, the best foods, they really don't need a lot to be able to supplement it. You get a beer battered brat, you get some onions, you are set. That is an ultimate ballpark food right there. And if you go out to Miller Park as well, the cheese fries. For the Milwaukee Brewers, which is now American Family Field, it's still Miller Park to me. The cheese fries out there, if you're looking for a good number two, always a hit.
2: Last trip to Roadhouse was when? Are you going back soon? I know you stick with the sirloin. Can you give us any Texas Roadhouse updates?
0: It's been about a week and a half, and right now we're holding out right now because apparently we're receiving something from Texas Roadhouse, which I'm very excited. I don't know if it's gift cards. I don't know if it's like some food that they are sending in the mail, but the official Instagram of Texas Roadhouse recognized my loyalty and they said that they were going to send me something. So we are waiting to see what that is very, very patiently. And we will be certainly be back once we receive that package.
1: A little brand partnership with Greg Peterson and Texas Roadhouse. I love it. You'd be an influencer for Texas Roadhouse. I've never been. People keep telling me the rolls are great. One day, maybe I'll go to Texas Roadhouse, but I've not been able to check that off of the old bucket list for me here. But we did check this off. Getting baseball bets from our guy, Greg Peterson, our VSiN teammate. Make sure you check out the Baseball Betting Show. Get it wherever you get your podcast. And he's on Twitter doing awesome work at GUnit_81. And I wholeheartedly agree about the brat at the baseball game. Like, I can taste it now with a cold beer as well. A nice sunny day. Now you're living life. Greg, thanks as always. Good luck with the bets. We'll talk to you next week, man.
0: Absolutely. Let's pay for those brats, my friend. Thank you.
1: Amen, thanks, brother. Amen. We'll get our game of the night pro picks on the other side here on VSiN Primetime.
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1: Well, it looks like we have a play under review right now. We're seeing if Fernando Tatis was safe, I believe, between the Padres and the Brewers. This is VSiN Primetime. Femi Bebfe, Will Hill, as we are counting down to tip-off of Game 5 of the Eastern Conference Semifinals. It's our VSiN Primetime Game of the Night between the Cleveland Cavaliers and the Detroit Pistons. Series tied at 2 games apiece. And, Will, I know you said you bet the under in this game, and the betting market, as we're getting closer to tip-off, is agreeing with you, my friend. I'm seeing as low as 210.5 now in the market. Does that make you feel a little bit better as the market's agreeing with your look here on this being a lower scoring game than people might believe?
2: Yes, a lot of people, I'm sure you have people like this too, they will sarcastically say, oh, you can count my bet a loser once they start to get CLV. I'll take all the CLV you guys don't want. I'll take it all. I've bet too long. I've won too many games or lost too many games by a point, a half a point. Games push. Give me every half a point, quarter of a point, scintilla of a fraction. I'll take whatever edge I can get. So, okay, it probably doesn't come into account with a total, and it's obviously no guarantee it's going to win, but I'll always take the market moving in my favor. It always, to me, is a good sign. So we'll see. We'll see how it plays out. Obviously, there's a lot of variance with the shooting, but I do think, you know what, tied 2-2, probably a proxy of a game 7, a lot of intensity. Detroit, to me, is a good under team anyway, so excited to get this game going. Where are you? Yep. I get the sense, we talked about it in the A block when we opened. I get the sense you have a feeling the Cavs are going to win this, but you just want to bet it live. But if I asked you right now, hey, forget the spread, forget everything, who wins the game? Who would you say?
1: Cavaliers. Yeah, I think Cleveland's going to win tonight. Okay. I actually think we get the upset tonight. Like this, it just feels like there's a little bit like too much. Like everyone's sort of like it's the whole like Bill Walsh line that Lombardi would always tell us about. Like when everyone's thinking alike, no one's really thinking. Like to me, I feel like Cleveland is going to win this game. I just want to get the bang for the buck to where I'm not going to bet. Cause there's a reason why this isn't going past 4.5 or whatever. And I'm seeing like we're sort of all over the place in the market. Like I see a 4.5. I see a 3.5. 4 is still the consensus number as we're just getting word right now from ESPN. I'm looking at the pregame show right now from Jamal Collier. Duncan Robinson is out for tonight's game for the Detroit Pistons. Kevin Huerter is active tonight, though, for the first time this series. So Kevin Huerter will play. Duncan Robinson will not play, dealing with a back soreness. So that is like not massive news, but it is noteworthy nonetheless. Duncan Robinson, a good three-point shooter, a guy that they can rely on to maybe get some offense going there for them. He will not play for the Detroit Pistons, and you have to wonder if maybe some of that news maybe leads to why you're seeing some money come in on the under, but he's not that impactful of a player, where somebody's going to see Duncan Robinson out, and then let me go jam the under real quick or whatever. But yeah, that is news, though, that we should pass along to all of you guys watching and listening right now, looking to place a bet on tonight's pivotal Game 5 with the series tied at 2. You're not alone, though, in terms of our VSiN analysts and guests and host that we have here at the network, because Wes Reynolds is in lockstep with you on this under. He bet under 213. I believe he got that on the overnight. Jensen Lewis likes the under as well. Wes also likes Cavaliers first half. He's taking plus 2.5, minus 115. JVT, he likes the Cavaliers plus 4.5. So he took the 4.5, minus 115. He likes Cleveland to keep this one competitive. Our guy Nick Whalen, host of Prop Points. Of course, he's diving into the props. He has Donovan Mitchell, the leading scorer for tonight's game, at plus 140. He likes Max Strus over 1.5 three-pointers at minus 128. He has Evan Mobley over 11.5 rebounds and assists, minus 110. He also likes Jalen Duren under 24.5 points, rebounds, assists at minus 110. Our guy Dustin Swielsen, he's going to lay the lumber with the Detroit Pistons. He's laying 4. Zach Cohen of Hardwood Handicappers likes Donovan Mitchell over 35.5 points, rebounds, assists. And then Jensen Lewis, in addition to like me under, is also laying 3.5 with the Detroit Pistons. So a little bit of a mix and match here, if you will. Some people like Detroit, some people like Cleveland. A lot of action on the prop markets as well. I'm staying away from the props. I try to get in on some Jalen Duren over points in game 1, thinking that it was just all matchup specific with the Orlando matchup and the Wendell Carter thing and the psychological edge that went into all of that stuff. And he had like 9 points in the game. So no more Jalen Duren points props for me. Just doesn't seem like he's going to be a guy that takes a lot of shots nor score a lot of points in this series. So I will be staying away from any of the props. But I am looking for ways to bet Cleveland. Don't like it at this current number, but maybe we get something early on with some live angles.
2: Yeah, and I've heard some people make the case, some sharp people, I'm trying to think of who it was, but a lot of people making the case for Mobley over rebounds and kind of laddering that one up. Looking at that number, you mentioned Duncan Robinson being out. I don't think he moves the number, but he's a guy that was a popular play for a lot of the series in terms of the threes. His number is usually 2.5, and he'll get up to good 6, 7, 8 attempts pretty routinely. He did stay under the other night, but that's been the outlier. He's been effective 3-point shooter. Again, not going to move the number, but there's obviously a ripple effect in terms of the props when somebody like that is out. I was looking for a number on Beef Stew Stewart, because to me, like, they got to cut his minutes. I think he was down to 7 minutes last game, but they're like, the books are kind of onto that and the uncertainty of that, where Paul Reed, Lombardi's old buddy with the Sixers. I know Lombardi always liked him and wanted him
1: B-ball
2: to play more. B-ball Paul. Reed's got
1: to
2: play more over Stewart. I just think he's the better player. So we'll see how that goes as I'm looking at rebounds here for Mobley. What is Mobley's number? 7.5. Juice towards the over. Is that something you might be interested in?
1: I'm staying away from the props. I'm not interested in any of that one. Okay. Shout out to our guy, Bob Ryan, for those of you who are Entourage fans out there. I'm going to stay away from the props, though, in this game. I'm just going to go ahead and look to bet this side. I actually think, like, the way I want to bet this series is that I think Cleveland wins tonight, but Detroit's going to still win the series. So, like, I think we get, like, the ultimate sort of, like, script flip happening here with this game, where everyone thinks it's going to be Detroit and the Pistons are going to go and hold serve at home. Here comes the Cavaliers with the win, and then everyone thinks that Cleveland will close them out in game six, and we'll get your classic James Harden disappearing in a big moment situation, and the Cavaliers won't be able to take advantage, and they'll finally lose the game at home. And then in a game seven rock fight, Detroit ends up winning it and advancing to the Eastern Conference to take on the New York Knicks. That's how I see this one unfolding. So if you like the Pistons, yeah, like, obviously, like, you're in a good spot right now. But if you do wait and maybe Cleveland wins this game, you might get a really nice number, given the fact that Detroit will have to win one on the road, a place where Cleveland has not yet lost at home in this postseason.
2: How about this one? With Duncan Robinson being out, somebody you would think shoulders that load and kind of fills in the gaps and shoots the three more, because they need some sort of three-point presence. Mm-hmm. How about Tobias Harris? Last game, 2 of 5 from three. The game before that, 2 of 3. The game before that, 2 of 3. Then going back to game one versus Cleveland, only one make, but 5 attempts, 5 for 7, 2 for 7. His number's 1.5. I mean, with no Robinson, don't you figure Harris, especially at home, probably gets 5 or 6 attempts tonight? Over 1.5. Is that, am I missing something? Or is over 1.5 threes a good play here for Tobias Harris? I kind of like that the more I'm looking at his recent box scores here.
1: I just don't believe in Tobias Harris, like, as, like, a playoff performer. I'm telling you, I'm just not there. And I know, like, the last few games, he's kind of shoved it in my face a little bit, especially with the game 7 against Orlando. I'm not buying it. I'd rather look at, like, Danish Jenkins to go and, like, make, like, 3 threes. I'm looking at it right now. 3+ 3-pointers from Jenkins plus 290 at DraftKings. I'd rather do something like that than to go ahead and back Tobias Harris, having to lay a little bit of a price. No, I'm not getting there on Tobias. No.
2: Attempts are there, though. I mean, he's shooting, you know, 5, 6, 7 threes in some of these games, and with no Robinson.
1: Yeah, but is he going to make them?
2: He could shoot poorly and shoot 2 of 6, 2 of 7, and still go over. I'm playing this one.
1: All right. Hey, well, hey, more. I'll root you on, and hopefully Tobias Harris can get there for you. But there's always.
2: I don't want you to root for me. I want you to root against me, and then I want to rub it in your nose when I'm right. I don't want you to root for me.
1: I think Ryan Russillo would always talk about it sometimes on his podcast. Like, there's guys that you see get the ball in the corner, wide open in a playoff game, and you just know they're not going to make it. Tobias Harris is one of those guys for me. I don't care what's happened over the last week or so. He's like, oh, Tobias Harris open for three. Yeah, it's going to be a brick. I don't care. that's he is on that list for me. So we'll see how it works out for you. I wish you the best of luck. I'm not going to be the guy that roots against it. I wish you the best of luck, but no Tobias Harris points prop, or 3-point prop, I shall say, for yours truly. Real quick here before we head to break and wrap up this hour, we do have a hockey game also about to drop the puck here at about 8:10 Eastern time between the Minnesota Wild and the Colorado Avalanche. Avs looking to close out the series. I'm going to do it, Will. I'm going to pull the trigger on the Wild. I think the Wild are going to get this one. I think people get. I think we're getting a little bit too rich here in the market. I'm seeing -250 out there on Colorado. They're great. They're amazing. They're the Cup favorites once they finally close out this series. I don't care. I think we go back to Minnesota and the Avs do it in Minnesota and win the series in 6. Tonight, the supposed coronation and celebration that's going to happen at Ball Arena will be put on hold. Give me the Wild to pull off the upset and force a game 6.
2: All right. How about this? Since you like that, at DraftKings, Wild money line, Cavs money line, parlay, a little over 6-1. Is that something you might be interested in?
1: Now we're talking. Yes, I am interested in that one, Bob. Okay. That is something that would interest me. So let's get wild with the Cavaliers on a Wednesday night. Jason Lisk of Pool Genius joins us next to talk all things PGA Championship pools here on VSiN Primetime.
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16: 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Hop in. 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Tune out all those work emails and turn up that twin-turbo V6 engine. Instead of letting the kids play online, show them some epic inclines. Turn your 8-person family dinner into an exhilarating off-road adventure. Nissan Armada is here.
17: 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Always monitor traffic and weather conditions.
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20: 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Never underestimate just a few. 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A public service announcement brought to you by the U.S. Department of Transportation, the Ad Council, and this station.
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22: In 2005, investigators in Palm Beach, Florida, began uncovering a dark secret.
33: A lot of girls knew about it, and a lot of girls were doing it.
34: If anybody asks if you're over the age of 18, just go ahead and go with it.
22: There was a wealthy man in Palm Beach who was offering young girls a way to make money. That man was Jeffrey Epstein, and he had set up a system designed to bring him underage girls. Local police and the federal government would investigate and, by their count, find dozens of victims. Epstein would become one of the world's most infamous predators, a man who could have faced decades in prison but served just 13 months in his own wing of a county jail.
35: Why would you cut this deal with Jeffrey Epstein?
22: Epstein's abuse would span years and cross state lines.
36: New York, Palm Beach, New Mexico, Paris, Virgin Islands, and each one of those residences is an alleged crime scene.
22: I'm ABC's Mark Remillard, and with a team of journalists from the ABC News Investigative Unit, we've traveled around the country to look at Jeffrey Epstein and the allegations of his horrifying abuse, to hear from the girls who suffered it, who are now women fighting to recover from it. Truth and Lies, Jeffrey Epstein.
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1: 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And I do want to report here before we get to our guest, the parlay has been placed here, Will, plus 618. Is what it pays out as we are getting wild.